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1: Before the choir sings their final song, I want to share a few thoughts about this wonderful Jesus Christ they've been singing about all day long. This Jesus Christ who changed the life of Danny Velasco, the powerful testimony you heard earlier on today. Danny Velasco found that the promise is true in Romans chapter 10, verse 9, that if you confess with your mouth Jesus is Lord and believe in your heart that God raised him from the dead, you will be saved. Jesus Christ came to earth 2,000 years ago, born miraculously of a virgin. He died on a cross when he was about 33 years old. He died for the sins of the world, your sins and my sins. On the third day, to prove that he was the Son of God, God raised him from the dead, and he later ascended to heaven. And today I want same salvation, not by going to church or trying to be good or being religious, but by putting your faith in Jesus Christ, the Savior of the world. And I also want to tell you in closing that this same Jesus is coming again. In fact, there are more promises in the Bible about his second coming than his first coming. But he's not coming to die on a cross. He's not coming to have a crown of thorns put on his forehead. No, he's coming victoriously as King of Kings and Lord of Lords to judge the living and the dead and to bring home to heaven all of those who have put their trust in him. I ask you today to put your faith in Jesus Christ and to be ready for that wonderful day. The last trumpet will sound and Jesus will come again.
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2: This building, let's lift our hands in the presence of the Lord. We're going to worship him. The Bible declares that we are to worship him in the beauty of holiness. I want every hand lifted. If you want to close your eyes, go ahead and close them, but I want you to focus upon Jesus now. For he alone is worthy to be worshipped and worthy to be adored. Can I get an amen on that? Can I get an amen on that? The Bible records in Matthew chapter 2 and verse number 11. It says, when the wise men came to the place where baby Jesus was, they fell down. Worshipped him. Everybody say, fell down. They bowed down and they worshipped him. And the scripture says, and then their treasures were opened. And they presented unto him gifts. And therein is a glorious revelation of the Spirit. And it is this, that when you and I will humble ourselves and begin to worship, the treasure that is in this earthen vessel begins to open up. Somebody say yes. And the gifts of the Spirit of God that are within us begin to flow. I believe if we will worship God with our whole heart, our whole spirit and soul, God's presence and power will begin to move in this place. People can be healed and delivered even while we're worshiping.

of your spirit, just begin to bless his holy name. 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

0: Father, I pray your blessing upon each and every one in this place. I pray that your favor may be upon each and every one in this place. I pray your blessing. I pray your protection.
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0: In this place. And I pray, Father, that even this project may bless, may uplift and uphold and heal everyone that will be listening. In the name of Jesus Christ, for greater is he that is in us than he that is in the world.

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0: No one else. 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You alone deserve the honor. 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Nobody else like you. 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There is none besides you. I wish I can sing this song.
1: Take the next 1 minute and
0: let me just bring the song
1: the
0: back.
1: Presence of
0: let
1: your
0: me
1: father.
0: Just bring the song back. It's
1: mine. Let him know you can do without him.
0: Oh, you can. Bringing our time is 21 minutes after 2 already. Please, very, very quickly. Do well to wake a brother up. Do well to wake a sister up.
1: Between you and your father.
0: Hallelujah. Do well to wake a brother up.
1: Sweet melody.
0: Do well to wake a sister up. Especially those whose prayer life is coming down. You know, brothers and sisters that began AOV with us, there are some of them who have, you know, the Bible says that towards the end, many people shall have their love for the Lord wax cold. Many shall have their love waxing cold. If you know any brother, if you know any sister who has been regular on AOV, but this time...

connect them. Do well to connect them. I am begging you in the name of God, do well to connect somebody. Especially those whose prayer lives are coming down. You don't know. My God. We're live on my personal page. Rev Mike Niabosi. I'm looking, God willing.

0: sometimes people ask you, but how is it that you are only on your personal page on Mondays and that's the only place? Some of us want to come on YouTube, others, I know. Thank God for your life. Thank God for the reminders. So God willing, from next week onwards, we shall be both here on the Joy FM Facebook page as well. We shall also be on the YouTube, so on and so forth. Listen, today, the 20th of July, 2026, there is a major spiritual activity going on in the realms of the spirit. But you and I need to position ourselves properly where God needs us. See, every spiritual activity has its purpose. Every spiritual activity has its purpose. Somebody go come and take your spiritual gun and go and use it to kill your own animal. But I pray in the mighty name of the Lord Jesus, let every spiritual activity come underneath your feet in the mighty name of the Lord Jesus. The Bible says that we are seated in high places with Jesus. We are seated in high places with Jesus. Yes, he told us that we wrestle not against flesh and blood, but against principalities, powers, spiritual wickedness in high places, and so on and so forth. But he says in all of them we should stand. Somebody is standing. Somebody is standing. Can somebody give the Lord thanks this morning? Take a moment to appreciate the Lord. Take a moment to appreciate the Lord. See, I keep saying that the people of God must be fully present. You know, in the realms of the Spirit. Must be fully present in the realms of the Spirit. Present in the spirit, absent in the flesh. Is somebody with me? Present in the spirit, absent in the flesh. Present in the spirit. You are not there, but you are there. You are not in your office, but you are there. So somebody catch this thing. That your presence can no longer be taken for granted. You may not be where the discussion is going on, but you are able to pick up every information of what is going on over there. We call it spiritual empowerment. What am I calling it? Spiritual empowerment. These are the reasons why the people of God come together to pray. Because the more we pray, the more the Lord upgrades us. Somebody's receiving an upgrade today in the mighty name of the Lord Jesus. There is double completion happening right now. Somebody's receiving an upgrade today as the Lord lives in the mighty name of the Lord Jesus. Make a declaration this morning. You shall not fall victim to any spiritual activity. You shall not fall victim to any spiritual activity. In the mighty name of the Lord Jesus Christ, whatever happens in the realms of the spirit shall rather give you advantage instead of disadvantage. I speak under the unction of the Holy Spirit that whatever happens in the realms of the spirit, may that give you advantage instead of disadvantaging you. In the mighty name of the Lord Jesus, may that rather give you the upper hand instead of shortchanging you. In Jesus' mighty name, may that which happens in the realms of the spirit rather give you the upper hand, even in the mighty name of the Lord Jesus. I say you shall not be there. You are not in the room. You are not in the secret covens. But whatever goes on there, you shall still have the upper hand. It is called spiritual empowerment. It is called what? Spiritual empowerment. Thank you, Holy Spirit. Please share the page. Invite a brother. Invite a sister. I am particularly interested in the brothers and sisters who you know them, who you know that Chale, these days they are not consistent on the prayer channel. You know them, these days they are not consistent as they used to be. Bring somebody on board. The fire must be kindled. They cannot be disadvantaged. I said they cannot be disadvantaged. They cannot be caught by stray bullets. Thank you, Holy Spirit. Please open your Bible to me very quickly to the book of Romans, chapter 8. Romans 8, verse 6 and 7. Romans chapter 8, verse 6 and 7. Romans chapter 8. Verse 6 and 7, Romans chapter 8. Romans chapter 8. Libadu Haba. Romans chapter 8. Romans. The book of Romans chapter 8, verse 6 and the verse 7. It says, For to be carnally minded is death, but to be spiritually minded is life and peace. Let me add the verse 7. It says, because the carnal mind is enmity against God, for it is not subject to the law of God, neither indeed can be. For to be carnally minded is death, to be spiritually minded is life and peace. To be spiritually minded is life and peace. You and I know that as human beings, sometimes it's difficult to remain spiritually minded. This is why we pray. This is why we pray. This is why we pray. So you are praying to God this morning and say, Lord, I pray that my flesh, my mind, my emotions shall at all times be subject to your spirit alone. Wherever, in whatever situation, you are praying that your mind, your flesh, your emotion shall at all times be subject to the Spirit of God alone.
1: Say it one more time.
0: Let me add a very quick scripture. John 6:63. Before we begin to pray that prayer. John chapter 6. John 6:63. John 6:63. It's a very popular scripture, John 6.
1: Take the next 1 minute and just
0: Lebashkari Adala Basa. John chapter 6. And the verses the 3. It said, it is the spirit that quickeneth. It is the spirit that quickeneth. It is the spirit that gives life. The flesh profited nothing. Then he said, the word that I speak unto you, they are spirit and they are life. This morning, as you subject yourself to the Holy Spirit, the life of God is beginning to well up in somebody. In the name of the Lord Jesus Christ, I said somebody is assuming the life of God by raising of this morning's prayer. Can you lift your voice? You are praying to God, Lord, I pray that my flesh, my mind, my emotions shall at all times be subject to the Spirit of God alone. Shall at all times, don't forget that the enemy has been seeking your attention. Don't forget that the enemy has been working so hard to get your attention, to influence you into taking some decisions, to influence you into avoiding what God wants you to do, even to influence all manner of things concerning your life. There are many of us somewhere, it will shock you how many decisions you have taken, but it was not influenced by the Spirit of the Lord. It was influenced by a familiar spirit. But I pray in the name of the Lord Jesus, even in this place, even in this time of prayer, may we be subject alone to the Spirit of the Lord. We are praying in the mighty name of the Lord Jesus that at all times our flesh, at all times our emotions, at all times our minds shall be subject to the Spirit of the Lord alone. Can you lift your voice and begin to pray this prayer with me right now, wherever you are, even in the mighty name of the Lord Jesus? If you just came

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Somebody must be empowered spiritually. 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Iruskada bariya bele mashanda, irami katariya bele mabra.

0: be subject, O Lord, to your spirit leading in the name of the Lord Jesus. In the name of Surya Sharabaha.
1: Who am I?
0: Charlie, let me draw your attention into something right now. Let me draw your. This is a very, very important scripture.
1: My brother sold me.
0: This is a very important scripture. Let me draw your attention to something. Do you know that?
1: Said David.
0: At the beginning.
1: David.
0: At the beginning. Okay. When the devil got into the Garden of Eden, the Bible says that he approached Eve and said that, you know, did God say? He approached Eve and said, did God say that so and so and so and so happened? And Eve said that, yes, of course, God said. And he still told Eve, well, you shall not surely die. Well, you shall not surely die. But you see, when you do what God said you shouldn't do, some things are going to happen. Now, pay attention to the very things he said. He said, you shall be as wise as God. Then he said that your eyes shall be open. Then he said that your eyes shall be open. And he said that the tree was good for food. And it is to be desired to make one wise. The Bible says that after hearing that, she tasted of the fruit. After hearing that, hear me, the enemy is consistently out to ensure that you set aside. You set aside, you become carnally minded. That's all. You become that your mind shall be shifted from the direction of God to the direction of something else.
1: Oh, well.
0: Let me just go.

Genesis 3. Genesis, have you shared the page yet? Please share the page. Please share the page. I am telling you that the very reason why some people who used to be prayerful, all of a sudden, then their prayer life begins to tumble. That something, some whispers are now having effect on them. Because Jesus Christ never stopped praying. Jesus Christ prayed from the beginning.

unto you. My God is not mocked. Whatsoever a man sows, he shall reap. He says in the verse 9 of Galatians chapter 6. What does it say over there?

Amen. In the name of the Lord Jesus Christ. Listen. And the woman said to the serpent, I'm reading on the verse 2 very quickly. And the woman said to the serpent, we may eat of the fruit of the tree of the garden, but of the fruit of the tree which is the midst of the garden, God has said, ye shall not eat of it, neither shall ye touch it, lest ye die. And the serpent said unto him, unto the woman, ye shall not surely die. For God doth know that in the day that ye eat thereof, then your eyes shall be opened, and

no devil, you have no glory today. No devil, you have no glory today. The Bible says, after she has engaged the devil, let me read again the verse 5. For God doth know, this is the devil speaking, or the serpent. He said, for God doth know that in the day that ye eat thereof, then your eyes shall be opened, and ye shall be as gods, knowing good and evil. And when the woman saw that the tree was good for food, and that it was pleasant to the eyes, and a tree to be desired to make one wise, she took of the fruit of thereof and did eat, and gave also unto her husband with her, and did eat. Jesus, in the name of the Lord Jesus, you shall not be influenced by any other except the Holy Ghost. Can we pray this prayer right now? Do you know that the devil came to Jesus Christ with a saying? Oh, the same. Oh, the same. When you read Matthew chapter 4, the same. The Bible said that after he had fasted and prayed, after he had fasted for 40 days and 40 nights, the devil came with some suggestions. I prophesy in the name of the Lord Jesus Christ that you shall see through every subjection of the enemy, every suggestion of the enemy. You shall see through them and you shall overcome them. Can you prophesy to your life this morning?

be carnal minded. I shall not be carnally minded. We shall not be carnally minded under no circumstances, under no situation. My Lord and my God, even

Hang on a second, 2 seconds. Let me read something for you. Let me read something. I'm going to Matthew chapter 4. Matthew 4. I'm reading from the verse 20, from the verse 3. Okay, maybe it's necessary to do from the verse 2. It's very important. The Bible says from the verse 2. Matthew 4. From the verse 2. Matthew 4. No devil, you have no glory to me. Somebody's being empowered right now. Somebody's being empowered right now. My Lord, by His Spirit, is empowering somebody right now. In the name of the Lord Jesus. And when Jesus had fasted 40 days and 40 nights, He was afterward hanged. This is very important for me. And when Jesus has fasted 40 days and 40 nights, He was afterward hanged. You know, most of the times, it is the situation we find ourselves in.

Afterwards, he hung it. And when the tempter came to him, he said unto him, if thou be the Son of God. In other words, he was coming to bring him from the spirit to the carnal. He was coming to bring him, let him switch from a spiritually minded person

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In the name of the Lord Jesus Christ, whatever temptation the enemy brings your way, even to switch you, to snatch you away from the realms of the spirit, even into the

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You shall not be tempted. In the mighty name of the Lord Jesus Christ, you are empowered to overcome it now. You are empowered to overcome it now. You are empowered to overcome it now. In the mighty name of the Lord Jesus. When the tempter came, he said, if you be the Son of God, if you be the Son of God, turn these stones into bread. My God, somebody's be empowered today. In the name of the Lord Jesus. Let's go on with the prayer. I feel like prophesying. I feel like prophesying. I make this declaration over your life that in the name of the Lord Jesus Christ, any influence, any demonic influence,

0: You know that Jesus Christ had come to take the world, to take over, that which Adam and Eve put into the hands of the devil. Jesus Christ had come to take it over. And the enemy actually promised to give to him. Let me just read it. The Bible says from the verse 8. And then again the devil taketh him up.
1: David said,
0: into an exceeding high mountain and shewed him all the kingdoms of the world and the glory of them. The verse 9. And he said unto him, all these things will I give thee if thou wilt fall down and worship me. You see what I'm talking about?
1: They didn't want me.
0: Jesus Christ had come to take over. He had come. That is his purpose. That is his assignment.
1: David.
0: And the enemy actually promised to give it to him. But he actually got him. He wanted to lure him from off where God wants. I pray for you. I pray for you. I pray for your children. I pray for your children's children. I pray for your husband. I pray for your wife. I pray for your brothers. I pray for your sister. I pray for your working. I pray for everyone that is connected to you. In the mighty name of the Lord Jesus Christ, we shall not be lured by the enemy, even from where God wants you. In the mighty name of the Lord Jesus, you shall not be lured from where God wants you. You shall not be lured in the mighty name of the Lord Jesus Christ. I can't feel

Lord Jesus Christ, the enemy's machinations against your life has failed in Jesus' mighty name. Oh, Jesus. Thank you, Holy Spirit. Please go with me in your Bible to the book of 2 Corinthians chapter 2 and the verse 16.

Second Corinthians chapter 2. Have you shared the page yet? If you haven't shared the page, please bring somebody on board. Especially if you know brothers and sisters whose prayer life is dwindling. Bring them. They used to be very, very regular. But these days you don't get to see them. Please bring them. They are on my personal Facebook page, you know, Monday. Like I said, God willing, from next week going, I shall endeavor for us to do it on the Joy FM Facebook page and then on other, you know, YouTube channels as well.

2 Corinthians chapter 2 and the verse 16. 2 Corinthians chapter 2 and the verse 16. Let me read very quickly. I'm reading from the King James Bible. It says, to the one we are, is that to the one we are the savior of death, unto death, and to the other the savior of life unto life, and who is sufficient.

0: 1 Corinthians chapter 2 and the verse 16. 1 Corinthians 2:16. 1 Corinthians, forgive me. 1 Corinthians 2:16. Not second. Not 2 Corinthians. 1 Corinthians 2:16. It says, but let's do from the 15 and the verse 16. But he that is spiritual judgeth all things, yet he himself is judged of no man. For we have, for who hath known the mind of the Lord, that he may instruct him? But we have the mind of Christ. But we have the mind of Christ. Bible says, the verse 15 says that he that is spiritual judgeth all things, yet he himself is judged of no man. For who has known the mind of Christ?
1: It is Jesus.
0: That he may instruct him.
1: Jesus.
0: But we have the mind of Christ. This morning we want to pray.

the name of the Lord Jesus Christ. But after the Spirit, make it of your prayer in the name of the Lord Jesus. Make it your prayer for a moment. Even in Jesus' mighty name. Pray right now. In the name of the Lord Jesus. I am praying that you shall see through men. May you see through people. May you see through people in the name of the Lord Jesus Christ. Just like the devil saw God, Jesus Christ saw through the devil. May you see through people.

I pray, my Father, even in the name of the Lord Jesus Christ, in Imando Imando Sharaba Bariada, Rekalo Amelimarandaba, in Ma Cambodia Bay Mashandala, Ele Baria Karaba.

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You have never understood why things have been. And most of the times it has confused you. But I see clarity coming to you. Hey, Hamasha. I see clarity coming to you. David said, in thee, O Lord, do I put my trust.

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Before we pray this prayer, let me add Ezra chapter 9, 7 and 8. Ezra chapter 9, 7 and 8. Ezra chapter 9.

Bible is new. But by the time I just open, on one side I will respect. Ezra chapter 9, 7 to the verse 8. Ezra 9.

delivered into the hand of the kings of the land, to the swords and captivity, and to the spoil, and to confusion of faith, as it is this day. And now for a little space, grace has been issued from the Lord our God to leave us a remnant to escape. To leave us a remnant to escape. And to give us a nail in his holy place, that our God may lighten our eyes and give us a little reviving in our bondage. My God, like I said, this is something going to become clear to you. I see God lighting some burdens in the name of the Lord Jesus Christ. He says, well, because of the past, there are some actions and activities you didn't partake, you didn't play a part. But somehow, it plunged the whole family, it plunged the whole clan in

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According to, let me read about it. The verse 8 says, For now, for a little space, grace had been shown from the Lord our God. In the name of the Lord Jesus, can you pray this prayer and say, Lord, by your grace, let every plan confusion, let every plan chaos towards my life, against our family, against our bloodline, let it catch fire.

lift your voice and begin to pray right now. Lift your voice and begin to pray right now. Our trust is in you. Therefore, we cannot be put living into confusion. In the name of the Lord Jesus Christ. It's the name of the Lord Jesus Christ. And if

Be annulled by your graceful intervention, by your graceful intervention. 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

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I pray for Say family. I pray for Foy family. I pray for Foriajiman family. 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I

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The Euphoria Jiman family had to be annulled now. Ramakaria Daya, the Minta family had to be annulled now. In the mighty name of the Lord Jesus Christ.

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No devil, you have no glory today. And the Bible says that God is not the author of confusion. God is not the author of confusion. So it tells you that when you get to a place, when there is confusion, it should tell you that the people are there. It should tell that the people are there.

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I declare you an agent of peace. I declare you an agent of peace.

0: The Lord Jesus Christ, Ramakabadia Bele Mashanda Labaha, Araska Dibade Masha, in the mighty name of the Lord Jesus Christ. Kurabashari Adala Basa.
1: This is how you live.
0: Thank you, Holy Spirit. Thank you, Holy Spirit. There are more prayer lines that I have right now.
1: Lift it up and say,
0: there are more prayer lines that I have. I just feel like praying for a number of people speaking into your life and as the Lord gives me utterance. Thank you, Holy Spirit. You know, as we're praying, see, I saw, somebody's here, you are the senior, you are the senior.

0: have taken advantage of your what's the word? That's the feeling you have, and it is buttressed by many actions. So you and I, you know what I'm talking about, right? They are always taking advantage of your what's the word? Your leniency. I see that you're some
1: like. You give,
0: when they call on you, it feels difficult for you to say, "I won't give." But most of the times, you have what it takes to support. But they still gang up against you. You know, that's the picture I got. And so you have been telling yourself that it's about time you severe ties. You can't do that, bro. You can't do that. God said, I should tell you that you can't do that. You cannot do that. You can't sever ties with them simply because of the things that have happened. And I empathize with you because it has gone on for so long. It didn't start today. For so long. So this time around, you're telling yourself this.

the Lord said, I should tell you that you cannot do that. You know yourself. That Ah, my God. It is the enemy. An enemy has done this. The Bible says that in the night when men went to sleep, an enemy came to sow tares. And in the night when

0: Let your works be annihilated, and let your works be annihilated in the name of the Lord Jesus Christ. Everything you intend is boomeranged on your face in the mighty name of the Lord Jesus.
1: My God, my God, thank you, Holy Spirit. See, we shall continue.

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The Lord said, some of us, you are going to sit in your room just like Elijah, Elisha, and you shall pick information when they are planning the things they want to do and how they want to afflict you. The Lord said, it shall come to you like a dream. Obeyashot is a dream. When you are spiritually empowered, you are on a different level. If somebody, I said, when you are spiritually empowered, you are on a different level. In the name of the Lord Jesus Christ, let somebody receive spiritual empowerment. In the name of the Lord Jesus Christ, may you be spiritually empowered. May you see through men. May you see through men. Somebody approaches you. May you see through them in the name of the Lord Jesus. May you see the intents. May you know the intents of men in the mighty name of the Lord Jesus Christ. That is my prayer for you. That is my prayer for you. You shall know no man after the flesh. Not anymore. Not anymore. In the name of the Lord Jesus. Thank you, Holy Spirit. Can I declare something? I want to make a declaration over your life right now. In the name of the Lord Jesus, as the Lord lives, you shall not be a victim of a spiritual activity. Your children shall not be a victim of a spiritual activity. In the name of the Lord Jesus Christ, no one connected to you

0: Lord Jesus Christ, to where God wants you to be.
1: Glory to God.
0: Glory to God. And if the Lord bless you, I'm going to have to run and go and try to sip some small water. Let's finish this prayer tomorrow, okay? And please come in and come in very early. Please have been looking at some people in your community. Just my sorry in them. Jesus, thank you, Father. I have specific words, you know, for some people, but I'm saving for tomorrow. Because tomorrow we're praying along some clear lines, and then the word will make sense to you. Is that okay? The word that is coming will make sense to you. After that, we have prayed in some three very, very important lines. So tomorrow, if you don't miss it, let's gather here very early. Wake up by latest by 1:40.

Somebody spiritually empowered. Somebody spiritually empowered. I say somebody spiritually empowered. In the name of the Lord Jesus Christ. You are never the way you came. Somebody is spiritually empowered. If I am lifted up, I will draw the glory of God Almighty. Living in the name of the Lord Jesus. Your worship is your weapon. If you just got here, you don't know Christ as your Lord and personal Savior, please pray this prayer with me very quickly. Say, Jesus Christ, this day I receive you. I accept you as my personal Lord and Savior. Please

Praise God. If you prayed that prayer with me, congratulations. As simple and easy as it sounds, you are now a bona fide child of God. Why? Because you prayed this prayer in faith with me. I'd like to know you. I like to know who you are, so we can share godly counsel and pray together and trust that you shall mature very quickly, because you're now a baby in the Lord, needing nurturing. Are we together? Needing nurturing. So please give me a text on my number 024-29-24-095. 024-29-24-095. Indicate on the text, my name is so and so and so. I accepted Christ on the program. That's all I need to know. And I'll call you myself. I didn't say call me right now. I just say that. Give me a text if you said that prayer with me.

make sure that they come to me. Amen. Whether in voice notes, whether in text, you know, whether in calls, whichever way it is.

time exactly is a quarter to the top of the hour, 5 o'clock here on Joy 99.7. How do I sound? Let me say a great God bless you and welcome to the second service. Joy time at His presence on a Monday morning. We just had our first service, which is AOV, and it's a wonderful. It was a wonderful time praying for spiritual empowerment. Praying for God willing, we continue tomorrow. That's some very, very powerful prayer line. Yeah, marked for tomorrow. I'm trusting the Lord God Almighty that He shall show up bigly in the lives of every single one of us. For now, though, Abba means king, right? I guess. Your kingdom reigns forever. We're live on the Joy FM Facebook page here on Joy 99.7. We're also live on X. So are we live on radio as well. And so as soon as you get here, you please check the protocol. You hit the love or like button, right? Thank you, Father, and share the page immediately. Then you can be a blessing to somebody. That's what we are up to. That's what we are in for. Be each other's keeper. Be a blessing to somebody else. There's something I'd like to know. Singing holly, holly. Here's what I want you to do for me. Those of you who join on AOV, those of you who join on Joy Time, every single one of us, I'd like for you to share with me just one testimony, just one praise report of the amazing interventions of the Lord in your life. Stemming from our times of prayer. The Bible is clear in Revelation chapter 12 and verse 11. It said, the blood of Jesus plus the word of our testimony. Yesu Muja. And the word of our testimony. So somebody ought to have a word of testimony. I was preaching somewhere and I said, the reason many Christians are not having powerful testimonies these days is because everybody has become secretive. Somebody says, well, what the Lord has done for me, if I mention it, people will

Revelation chapter 12 and verse 11. And they overcame him by the blood of the Lamb and by the word of their testimony. And they loved their lives not unto death. Or they loved not their lives even unto death. As for us, we love our lives, child. As for us, we want to protect everything. It's 51 minutes after 4. Joy. Wherever you are, we're going to join our hearts and give the Lord honor. Give the Lord praise. Psalm 30.

love thee. I will love thee, O Lord, my strength. I will love thee, O Lord, my strength. The Lord is my rock and my fortress and my deliverer. My God, my strength, in him will I trust. My buckler and the horn of my salvation and my high tower. Verse 3 says that I will call upon the Lord, who is worthy to be praised. So shall I be saved from my enemies. I will call upon the Lord, who is worthy to be praised. So shall I be saved from my enemies. Some people have found the secret of winning battles cheaply. I pray for you that you shall join that team. I said some people have found a way to win battles, tough battles, cheaply. I invite you to join that family. Recognizing that God Almighty, he's my strength, he's my rock, he's my fortress, he's my deliverer, he's my God. The strength in him will I trust. He's my buckler, he's the horn of my salvation, he's my high tower. Who is he to you? If he's all these to you and more, then you want to approach him this morning with a sincere heart of praise, a sincere heart of thanks, a sincere heart of worship. My high tower, my stronghold, my deliverer. My deliverer, call him by his name this morning. Wherever you are, call him by his name this morning. Call him by his name this morning, for he alone deserves to be honored. Call him by his name this morning.

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He's our strength. 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Every energy in you right now has an owner. Every energy in you right now has an owner. My God, this morning I acknowledge, I recognize that I am nothing without you. Your daughters, O Lord and my God, over here recognize that we are nothing without you. So do your sons over here, gathered together, Lord and my God.

This morning, your name be praised forever. I am standing there together, Lord and my God, with everyone connected to us this morning, and to declare that you alone are God, deserving of every praise, deserving of every word of worship, deserving of adoration. Be my magnified, O God. See how much you loved us. Lord, we have come to worship you. Lord, we have come to exalt your name. Lord, we have come to praise you. Lord, we have come to glorify you. See how much you loved us.

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Your name alone be hallowed. We exalt you, my Father. We exalt you, mighty God. We exalt you, glorious King. Madi Bush Kariade Mazanda Lava Bariadaha.

My God be pleasing to you. My God be glory to you. My God be honor to you. In the name of the Lord Jesus, we have come to worship. We have come to exalt. We have come to glorify. All the honor to you alone.

joy time as we were thanking the Lord. The Lord dropped something in my spirit. He said when Jesus was giving thanks to him, holding in his hands 5 loaves and 2 fishes, the thanksgiving triggered a multiplication in the hands of Jesus. So shall there be a triggering of multiplication for everything that is in your hands as we give thanks to the Lord. May your life be multiplied. May your very life be multiplied. In the name of the Lord Jesus Christ, may the little money you have in your bank accounts face a multiplication. Experience a divine multiplication. In the name of the Lord Jesus, by reason of the thanksgiving, by reason of the thanksgiving, may you testify of divine multiplication for whatever is in your hands at the time we give thanks unto him. In Jesus' mighty name, we call it down. Let the saints of God shout a big amen. That amen, I can't feel it in my bosom.

I haven't seen him in a long while. Oh, the last time I saw him, I really can't tell. My favorite. How are you doing today? Can we hear him? Okay, which one is there? Which one is it? He's on.

0: It is being sorted so we can hear you. I can't tell you what it was doing. Now I can hear you. Hey, Lord. My favorite. How are you today?
1: I'm very well.
0: Praise God. Praise God. Praise God. I'm blessed by God's grace. Yeah. I am terrific. The Lord's grace,
1: Amen.
0: The Lord's mercy, the Lord's favor, I can't actually count.
1: Amen. God has been good.
0: Like the songwriter says, mean to me, mean dawasi, what ya wa ye amami. You know, is it mean to me, mean dawasi? Nah, SSA, mean dawasi. I think along the line they changed to SSA, but it used to be mean to me, mean dawasi.
1: Yeah.
0: You know, I can't thank you enough.
1: Yeah.
0: Right,
1: yeah.
0: Exactly.
1: Yeah.
0: Yes, yeah. Good to see you.
1: Yes, I so bless.
0: Oh, you're
1: struggling to keep eyes open.
0: Open. I'm giving you experience. I'm telling you. Her eyes are heavy.
1: Yeah.
0: Oh, Lord. Anyway, I trust the Lord has ordained a word in your mouth as always. To be a blessing to us. I can't wait. Please.
1: Thank you so much, Bishop Mike. Thank God for the opportunity to be here today.
0: Amen.
1: And all the opportunities that God gives me to come here and to speak on this very exalted platform.
0: Mm. Exalted. esteemed.
1: Yes. August. Pastor Kojo, God richly bless you and the prophetess Mikaela.
0: I'm telling you.
1: Today, I want to add my voice to this conversation on the essence and importance of moral values for a society. Any group of people. And I'm very convinced that if either an individual, a family, a community, a nation that do not espouse positive moral values, no matter how much resourced that community or even the people are, they will struggle to develop. They will struggle to develop. So, can have money, can have houses, can have gold, silver, bronze, diamond, name them, cocoa, and whatever. And the productive base is not supported by a strong moral value system. Those resources don't mean much. And so today, I'm just going to focus on one or two of those. And I've termed my message, Oaths and Promises. Oaths, not the Quaker oaths. Yeah. Oaths and Promises. And I read from Matthew chapter 5, verse 33 to 37. There's Jesus, one of the teachings on the Sermon on the Mount, says, "Again you have heard that it was said to those of old, 'You shall not swear falsely, but shall perform your oaths to the Lord.' But I say to you, do not swear at all, neither by heaven, for it is God's throne, nor by the earth, for it is his footstool, nor by Jerusalem, for it is the city of the great king. Nor shall you swear by your head, because you cannot make one hair white or black. But let your yes be yes, and your no, no. For whatever is more than this is from the evil one." And in Matthew chapter 5, from chapter 5, chapters 5 to 7, Jesus taught on various subjects. And he started by saying that he didn't come to abolish the law, but to fulfill it. Now, in those, in the teachings that Jesus taught on the Sermon on Mount, he gave practical meaning to what the scripture says, and also addressed some of the distortions that wrong interpretations were made, not only to the letter, but the intent of the scripture, which especially from Moses, the law of Moses. And here he's talking about oaths and promises. And he starts, he says that it has been said. And when he says that, he's referring to scripture, what the Bible says. And you realize that in the Old Testament, there was a strong commitment towards oaths, and even promises. And I'll come to that. But first, let's look at what an oath is. An oath is a solemn and formal declaration or promise often made by invoking God. A sacred object or something held in the highest regard as a witness to the truth of what is said or to one's commitment to fulfill a promise. So it's a solemn declaration or promise, and it's invoked by bringing in God or anything of great value or held in highest regard as a witness to what is being said. And a promise is a voluntary commitment or assurance that a person will do or refrain from doing a particular thing in the future. So in the Old Testament, for the third commandment said, you shall not take the name of the Lord in vain. And that means that whenever you are saying something and you bring in the name of God, you are bringing, you don't say it lightly. You don't say it lightly, and you don't say it as a joke. Now, in Leviticus 19:12, it even says, you shall not swear by God's name falsely. When you don't mean what you are saying, don't bring in God's name. And then Numbers 30 verse 2 says that if a man vows a vow to the Lord or swears an oath to bind himself by a pledge, he shall not break his word. So whenever a person makes a vow, you shouldn't go back on it. Your vows are your vows. And this is what Jesus is saying. It has been said that when you make an oath, you shall perform it. You shall perform it. And this was taken very seriously. Now, in the Old Testament, or at this point in time, let's read Matthew 5, 34 to 36. It's Jesus now says, but I say to you, do not dwell at all, neither by heaven, for it is God's throne, nor by the earth, for it is the footstool, nor by Jerusalem, for it is the city of the great king, nor shall you swear by your head, because you cannot make one hair white or black. Now, why would Jesus say this? And it is because of legalism, that, you know, when someone swears and brings in the name of God, the person now is committed to it. So now let's find a loophole within this law. If I make a promise or I take an oath and I don't mention the name of God, then technically I am not bound by it. So, for example, I can swear or make an oath in the name of Jerusalem. Once I didn't mention God, it means I am not bound by it. And Jesus now explains that if you mention Jerusalem, Jerusalem is the city of God. It is the city of the great king. And that great king is God. If you make an oath by the earth, it is God who created it. If you swear by your head, even the head, you didn't create it. You don't have any authority or power to make your hair white or black, even if you try to dye it. Now, what is Jesus is saying is that the fact that you use your head as a oath, I swear by my head, or you swear by your knee. I don't know if you are, if you're a girl. Yes, I swear by my father, Kantonapo. You didn't make your knee. It is God who created that knee. So invariably, your oath that you are taking is you are doing it with your knee. You are even invoking God. So don't hide behind the fact that I didn't mention God. And because of that, I'm not bound by it. If you read Matthew 23, 16 to 22, you have more of that there. But the

from a very far country and came with dry bread and all of that, brought it to the people of Israel. The Bible said they did not consult God and swore, entered into a covenant with the people of Gibeon. And then they realized that they were next door neighbors and the people were angry. And look at what they say, the last verse, Joshua 9:19 said, "We have sworn to them by the Lord of God Israel. Now, therefore, we may not touch them." Even though they have been deceived, they would have, they were committed to, the leaders were committed to fulfilling their vows they have made, because they made that vow in the name of the Lord. There's one crazy one to Jephthah in Joshua chapter 11. Jephthah was going to war and then made a vow that if God gives him victory, you know, and he goes and gives him victory, and he said anything that came out of his house belonged to God. Anything that came out of his house. And I'm sure that when he was, he believed that it would be a dog or a cat or a goat. And then he returns, and who would come and meet Jephthah than his only child? He didn't have any other child. And when the daughter appeared, he tore his clothes and said, "Alas, my daughter, you have brought me very low. You are among those who trouble me, for I have given my word to the Lord, and I cannot go back on it. I have given my word." So that looked very, very, very harsh. Now, let me bring it a bit home. In Malachi chapter 2, 13 to 16, and here it is talking about marriage. So here is another thing you do. You cover the Lord's altar with tears, weeping and groaning, because he pays no attention to your offerings and doesn't accept them with pleasure. You cry out, "Why doesn't the Lord accept my worship?" I will tell you why. Because the Lord witnessed the vows you and your wife made when you were young. But you have been unfaithful to her, though she remained your faithful partner, the wife of your marriage vows. Didn't the Lord make you one with your wife? In body and spirit, you are his. And what does he want? Godly children from your union. So guard your heart. Remain loyal to your, to the wife of your youth. For I hate divorce, says the Lord, the God of Israel. To divorce your wife is to overwhelm her with cruelty, says the Lord of heaven's armies. So guard your heart and do not be unfaithful to your wife. And here it's talking about the vows we make before the altar. It's never a light thing to say, "This ring, with this ring, I thee wed. I call on all the people here present to note that I am the one and you are the one," and all of that, "for better, for worse, for richer, for poorer, in goodness and in health, in sickness and in health, till death do us part." And then we add, "To this I give myself before God." And 2 years, 2 months down the line, you say you are incompatible. You must be bound by those words. So marriage covenants, they are oaths. Now, let me come to, if you have been to school or a student in Ghana, you are watching from anywhere, Ghana, we have two main, we have the national anthem, and our national anthem is a prayer, but we also have a pledge. And the pledge says, "I promise on my honor to be faithful and loyal to Ghana, my motherland. I pledge myself to the service of Ghana with all my strength
and with all my heart.

0: I promise to hold in high esteem a heritage won for us through the blood and toil of our fathers. And I pledge myself in all things to uphold and defend the good name of Ghana. So help me God. This is an oath. This is an oath that all Ghanaians, right from childhood, we recite and share it. And our judges have their oaths. Our presidents, they have their oaths. Our ministers, they have their oaths. Our parliamentarians have their oaths. They make MCEs. Ministers of the gospel are not left out. If you are an ordained minister, you will certainly take an oath. But this one applies to every Ghanaian. And then we say, we will be loyal and faithful to our nation. What does that mean? It means that we will be dedicated. We will be truthful. If an amount of money is entrusted to us, if we have the authority to award a contract, we will be loyal and faithful. And one of the parts that really, I promise to hold in high esteem our heritage won for us. What is our heritage? I believe part of our heritage is not just our culture, but our environment as well, which has been bequeathed to us by our predecessors. They took care of they made sure that the gold did not destroy our environment. We were born to see trees. We were born to see our rivers, our Kole Lagoon, alive and well with fishes in it. And it says to hold in high esteem our heritage won for us. This is a pledge that we make to ourselves as a nation. And every day, some of our radio stations, they play it, we sing it, we recite it. Are we committed to it? Are we committed to it? Bishop, one of the most serious ones, which way to write a dad check. You know, you write, because a check is a promise. And I'm talking about oaths and promises. You write a check, and a check is a promise that I have this money in my bank account. And when I give it to you, and you go to the bank, you would have value for it. That is the promise. Anytime you are writing a check, that's the promise. Why would your check bounce? Because there is no money in your account. It is an integrity issue. It is somebody who is not keeping his promise. You go into other jurisdictions, and if you don't have cash, you write check, and the check is as good as cash. But in our system, you are paying check, and they say, no, we won't accept check. Bishop says temporary pressure. So check is should be as good as cash. And these are, I mean, we look at it as, oh, this is something minor. But these are things that affect development. If we would sing and recite the national pledge and not be committed to it in all that we do, then we are breaking the promise that we make to ourselves with God as our witness. And Jesus ends by saying, don't say all of those things. Because one fundamental thing about oaths is that we say it because, and you know, we swear because we know we will tell the lie. That is why we swear, to authenticate the fact that we are telling the truth. Then we swear and bring in God. Which even tells us that as we are saying it, we know that we will break it. And Jesus makes it simple. He says, let your yes be your yes, and your no be no. Which means that we mean what we say, and we say what we mean. And why that? Why do we say that? Let me just mention some five important things. God values truthfulness. God values truthfulness. You can refer to Proverbs 12:22. Lying lips are an abomination to the Lord. Lying lips, they are an abomination to the Lord. Number two, that integrity should define who a believer is. If anybody says he's a Christian, one of the things that should stand the person out is their integrity, how they keep to their promises. People should trust our words without requiring guarantees. People should trust our words without regarding guarantees. You're going for a loan. Why do we ask for collateral and all of that? Because they know you will default. So as you are going for a loan, we are preparing for your defaults. Number three, avoid manipulative speech. So number one, I said God values truthfulness and integrity should define a believer. Number three, avoid manipulative speech. I swear doesn't mean you are speaking the truth. Let your yes be yes and your no be no. Bishop, many go through pressure and all those things because they are lying. And every lie that you say, you need another one to cover it and another one to cover it. You get tired. And you have to make sure that your memory is very, very sharp to remember the lies the previous lies, so that you can build on it and cover it and cover it and cover it. It's just a matter of time. And we must recognize God's sovereignty. Everything belongs to God, our hair and everything. So we can't hide behind anything when we are swearing. And the last, which I think is very, very important, let your character speak louder than your promises. Let your character speak louder than your promises. For anybody to believe your yes as yes, they must have observed that you are a person of your word. That when you say yes, you mean it. And that means that you are a person who keeps to your promises, you live by it. And so anytime you say yes, everybody knows that your yes is yes. And that if you say you should look up, we know that there is something up there, but not that it is a distraction, that there's rather something down there. You know, we have this person, when he says look up, it means you should look down. That is a character flaw. It doesn't build trust, it doesn't engender trust, and it doesn't engender good relations. And when our yes does not mean yes, it means that everybody is finding ways to take advantage of somebody, take advantage of some people, take advantage of a situation. And where a group of people have that character, no matter the resources that are available to them, that group will never develop, because the deception is that if I am able to take everything to myself, then I'll be okay. You will not be okay if we are all not okay. It will not be well with us or with you when it is not well with us all. It is when we are all, it is well with all of us, that you also will be well. And it is my prayer that we would consider and look at the values with which we are building our societies, building our future, especially with our young generation, that we can have a good tomorrow where when somebody makes a promise, we know that this promise is as good as done, because we are promise keepers and we are people of our word. And when we take oaths, when we are taking office, or we are assuming any kind of office, we allow the weight of the oaths we have taken to define how we function within that office. I pray that the Lord will help us, would give us the grace to be promise keepers and to be people who follow and keep to the oath that we swear. God richly bless you.
1: And God richly bless you more. That's very, very instructive. Wow, it's 5:30 according to our watch. Studio clock right here on Joy 99.7 FM. Thank you very, very, very much for being right here, being a part of our program. I want to take a quick break. I'll be right back. Just a moment.
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That's an old song that a church got to own. This is coming from Reverend Thomas Yoseng, bringing our time exactly 37 minutes after 5 on Joe.

0: Yeah.
1: Oh, Charlie, the song cut like that. Oh, no, no, no, no, no, no. I actually wanted to play this one. Yeah, this is Joe Metal's... It's all right.
2: Miracles.
1: Also, for the thing you talked about, that is what the other people are saying. Can you be trusted? Can I trust you? It's as simple as this. Can you be? So all you're saying is that we should work to be trusted by others.
3: And we should cherish trust within our society.
1: Right.
3: So that if anybody tells a lie, the response should be that this society does not accept lies.
1: It. Yes.
3: We don't come and defend lies.
1: Yes.
3: We don't defend lies.
1: Yes.
3: If it is a lie, it is a lie.
1: Yes.
3: And we don't want it.
1: Yes.
3: And if we are doing that, we realize that many...
1: One of the things that I can't stand at all, and let me say that, because I can't stand it, I'm able to say it any and everywhere. Mm. Like when a politician lies and then he's going to say, this one is politics.
3: Mm-hmm.
1: When I hear it, I can't stand it at all.
3: Yeah.
1: A lie is a lie.
3: Yeah.
1: If it's not true, it's not true.
3: Yes. So if a society, a community doesn't cherish trust and integrity, truth, and it means that there is no trust.
1: Yes.
3: You know, in everything that we do, trust holds things.
1: Absolutely.
3: It holds relationships, business transactions, everything.
1: Yeah.
3: So if there is no trust, look, we pay more for things because you know that you, this thing.
1: True.
3: Yeah.
1: True.
3: So it's not a good value.
1: Mm. Let us cherish community. Fearless honesty.
3: Yes. That one is pray. We are praying to God.
1: Exactly.
3: But in the pledge we said, I'll be faithful and loyal.
1: And loyal, absolutely.
3: To Ghana, my mother.
1: Yes.
3: Means I'll be truthful.
1: Yes.
3: And I'll be dedicated.
1: Yes.
3: And
1: to you and I.
3: Trustworthy.
1: It's me.
3: Yes.
1: You
3: to Ghana,
1: I.
3: my motherland.
1: Yes.
3: So,
1: Ghana. You form Ghana. Both of us form Ghana.
3: Yes.
1: Yeah.
3: So not to be truthful is not. Yes.
1: Thank you. His name is Francis Ekose. I usually would add doctor. So right now when the doctor didn't come, I'm like, I'm confused.
3: Oh, it's okay. I was not born with a doctor.
1: Yeah. Reverend Dr. Francis Ekose.
3: Yeah.
1: He's the general overseer of Foursquare Gospel Church in Ghana. And am I saying it correct? Am I okay? Is everything all right? Is everything all right?
3: Everything is all right.
1: Okay.
3: Everything is all right.
1: You can get hold of him at Foursquare City,
3: yes.
1: Former Central University College.
3: Yes.
1: In what do you call the place? Matahiko.
3: Matahiko.
1: Right? Absolutely.
3: Yes, yes, yes.
1: And he can be gotten on this number
3: 050-285-4744. 050-285-4744.
1: One more time.
3: 050-285-4744. This morning I have one of our leaders, Mr. Lawyer Daniel Ahaji. And he has two children, Ellis and Adelaide. And every morning, by this time, they are getting ready for school and they are listening.
1: Wow.
3: So Ellis and Adelaide, God bless you for always listening. And my sister Florence in Kaswa, my bigger sister, she always listens. And sometimes when I'm not here, she will call me. Ah, today you didn't go.
1: You didn't go.
3: I said, it's not a daily affair.
1: Indeed.
3: Yes, yes, yes, yes, yes, yes.
1: Thank you. Thank you, as always. The Lord bless you
3: Thank
1: for
3: you
1: being
3: too.
1: A blessing to us
3: Thank
1: this
3: you.
1: Morning. All right, people.
4: Hallelujah. Celebrate Jesus with me tonight. Hallelujah. All right, so this song is my testimony. Amen.
1: I'm getting ready to run.
4: All right, let's go.

0: All right, very quickly before I run, though, greater works is upon us.
1: Tell me, where would I be?
0: What God has prepared for this moment cannot be put into words. Greater works 2026,
1: reach out your hand.
0: A heavenly vision, a heavenly invasion of God's glory and power. 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

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The guy at the background, Joe Metal, will be there. 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Hey, yesterday was your birthday, so Mrs. Susie O'Kine.

0: This one says, please, I want to wish, I want to kindly wish my sisters in law, Na Adole. Mewonunye of UBA. I hope I got it right though. And Paulette Mewonunye of the United States of America. Happy belated birthday. May this new age bring a bigger opportunity.
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0: Of you dearly, coming from Abigail, Princess, and Jay. 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My name is Mike Niebuhr. 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

0: Welcome to today's Rhapsody reading, Monday, 20th July. Pastor says, what the gospel truly is. Our theme scripture is from Romans chapter 1, verse 16. For I am not ashamed of the gospel of Christ, for it is the power of God unto salvation to everyone that believeth. Pastor says it's possible for someone to believe in Jesus and yet not truly understand what the gospel is. This is why the Apostle Paul, writing to Christians in Rome, said, I am ready to preach the gospel to you that are at Rome also. These were Christians, yet he still needed to preach the gospel to them. That tells you something profound. The gospel is more than the mere announcement of Jesus Christ. It's a revelation that must be understood. Many say they are preaching the gospel, but not everything said in the name of Christ is the gospel. The gospel has a definite content, a definite power, and a definite purpose. Paul defines it clearly. It is the power of God unto salvation. That means the gospel isn't just a message. It is God's power in operation. His dynamic ability to save, transform, deliver, and establish in righteousness everyone who believes. If you want to experience God's power, you must understand the gospel because that's where his power is revealed. Then comes the deeper truth. For therein is the righteousness of God revealed. Romans chapter 1 verse 17. The righteousness of God is unveiled in the gospel. Until a man understands the gospel, he cannot truly know God's righteousness. Many desire to be right with God, but they don't understand the gospel that reveals it. That's where we come in. As we preach and teach the gospel, the righteousness that is of God, one that becomes from him, not from man, is unveiled. Pastor says this righteousness makes you right with God, gives you boldness in his presence, and establishes you in dominion. Furthermore, the Bible says this righteousness is revealed from faith to faith, as it is written, the just shall live by faith, Romans chapter 1 verse 17. This means it's a progressive unveiling. The more you walk in faith, the more this righteousness becomes evident in your life. This is the life of the one who has received the righteousness, a life governed by faith, sustained by faith, and expressed through faith. So, what is the gospel? It's not merely the story of Jesus. It's not just the announcement of his death, burial, and resurrection. Pastor says the gospel is the unveiling of what his death, burial, and resurrection accomplished. It's the revelation of God's righteousness, how a man is made right with God, not by works, but by faith. We'll learn more in our next study. Please say this prayer after me. Dear Father, I thank you for the gospel of Christ, which is your power unto salvation. My understanding is enlightened to know the righteousness revealed in the gospel. I walk in the consciousness of this righteousness and live by faith. In Jesus' name, amen. For further study, please read Romans chapter 1, verse 16 to 17. Romans chapter 3, verse 21 to 22, and 1 Corinthians chapter 1, verse 17 to 18. God bless you. If you want to make Jesus the Lord of your life, please repeat this after me. Oh Lord God, I believe with all my heart in Jesus Christ, Son of the living God. I believe he died for me, and God raised him from the dead. I believe he's alive today. I confess with my mouth that Jesus Christ is the Lord of my life. From this day, through him and his name, I have eternal life. I'm born again. Thank you, Lord, for saving my soul. I'm now a child of God. Hallelujah. This podcast was brought to you by Christ Embassy. If you were blessed by this podcast, please contact us on the following numbers: 0244-211-623. 0244-211-623. God bless.
1: Charlie, trim am nice. I get some serious meeting.
2: Allah, motion. But Charlie, no credit today.
1: Oh, but you?
2: Relax.
1: Momo day.
3: Hey, what funny.
1: Yes, oh. I borrow small, sort myself out, I pay back.
2: We move.
1: Spoil day. Ah, Charlie, you sure say you did pay back?
2: Yes, oh.
1: So that anytime somebody else they need them, Momo day. Be like, I for can't borrow some more.
2: Hey, you this boy. Don't go there and disgrace yourself.
1: Allah, motion.
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This is music from Samini. Title of the song is Electric Energy. And it features Stoneboy and Miss Master Gazi. And we are feeding off the energy of the World Cup this morning on the Super Morning Show. Did you watch the World Cup final game? Were you able to watch that game? What were your impressions? Good game? Bad game? Did Spain absolutely deserve it? For me, Nico Williams is Ghanaian from Achiasi. So I think that Ghana has also won. Yes, at least we have a World Cup winner's medal. And so this morning, we'll be catching up. We'll be reflecting on the World Cup, playing back all the games in our minds and analyzing everything here on the Super Morning Show. And bring you all the big stories and all the big problems that you need solutions to hear on the Super Morning Show. My name is Kojo Akoto Boateng. I've been away for a couple of weeks, but I'm back from my travels. And I have a lot of stories to share with you as well on the Super Morning Show. But before we get into any of these things, Mamiesi Nyameche Thompson is here and she's bringing us the news at 6. After that, we'll bring you a lot more. We have the newspaper review coming up. We have your views, your comments, your messages. Today is Monday. Uncle Ebohite will also join us as well. It's a packed show for you this morning. And I'd like to know from you, what problem do you want solved for you this week? What issues are causing you sleepless nights that you want us to focus on for you this week? 055-1111-997. 055-1111-997. We'll be happy to have your messages here on the show. Welcome to the Super Morning Show. Have an energetic week. Let's do wonders together this week.

0: Hello, good morning. 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Coming up this morning, to assent or not to assent. President John Mahama faces major decision as NPP flag bearer and civil society strongly oppose the public tribunal's bill.
1: Mr. President, do not assent to this bill. Pause and let the nation ponder and deliberate on this very important matter.
0: Well, we have more as the NPP flag bearer, Dr. Mahamadou Bawumia, calls for open stakeholder engagements.
1: Invite the Ghana Bar Association and other lawyers groups, organized labor, civil society, and the political parties, including my own.
0: Also, what will be one to miss verdict as the Accra High Court readies to deliver judgment in the Samreboy illegal mining case? Well, details plus what to expect in major cases in court this week in business.
2: Finance Minister Dr. Kasila Tuforsen to present details of government's new economic policy when he presents media budget review on Thursday. We've got a look ahead on the Joy Business Report.
0: And coming up,
3: the Kings of Europe.
0: Champions after Ferran Torres' extra time strike ended Argentina's reign, sealing La Roja's first World Cup title in 16 years. These and more coming up with me, Mamiesi Nyamiche Thompson. Do stay for details. Well, this morning, President John Mahama faces a key decision on the Public Tribunal's Bill 2026 after Parliament passed it amid a minority walkout. While government says the bill will speed up justice delivery, the NPP and sections of civil society argue it could create a parallel justice system. NPP flag bearer Dr. Mahamadou Bawumia is urging the President to withhold his accent. We'll hear from him shortly, but first hear concerns raised by James Kwabena Bonfa Jr., lecturer at UPSA, international corporate lawyer Victoria Bright, and CDD Ghana fellow Dr. John Osai Kwapon on Newsfile.
4: If the problems that led to the abolition of the tribunal system are not fixed, what are we proposing today? What are we proposing with this bill? And the motivation for it? It claims that regional tribunals have become defunct in practice, with some stakeholders perceiving the regional tribunals as remnant of an authoritarian past. That the tribunals bill seeks, therefore, to address the lacuna in the legal framework of Ghana regarding tribunals. There is no lacuna.
5: If the tribunals will apply the same criminal procedure, the same evidence acts that we all know, and possess substantially the same powers as the High Court and the Circuit Court, why are new tribunals required rather than additional specialized divisions of the existing courts? As things stand, I would have preferred that government went the other way.
4: Why don't we wait to see what happens to that recommendation, unless the act of the action taken by Parliament is to preempt that, to say this is not a recommendation that we are not going to go with? Why now?
0: Well, NPP flag bearer Dr. Mahamadou Bawumia, in a social media post yesterday, is appealing to President Mahama not to sign the bill altogether when it comes to him.
1: Mr. President, do not assent to this bill. Pause and let the nation ponder and deliberate on this very important matter. This is not a partisan request. The Trades Union Congress, the voice of millions of Ghanaian workers, has called for the bill to be withdrawn altogether, warning that in its current form, it could become a potent tool for weaponizing justice delivery.
0: Well, Dr. Bawumia believes broader engagement over the bill is crucial. He appealed to President Mahama to please engage other stakeholders.
1: Our courts are congested, yes, But the answer to congested courts is to strengthen the courts, more judges, more courtrooms, and digitized processes. It is not to build a second system of justice. Withhold your assent. Convene genuine national engagement. Invite the Ghana Bar Association and other lawyers' groups, organized labor, civil society, and the political parties, including my own. We will come in good faith and consult the judiciary itself.
0: You are the NPP flag bearer, Dr. Mahamudu Balmia. Now, today, the Accra High Court is expected to deliver judgment in the illegal mining case involving NPP Ashanti Regional Chairman Bernard Entry Boisiako, also known as Chairman Wuntumi. The outcome could either clear him of all charges or result in his conviction. However, his lawyers have filed a fresh application to delay the ruling for a second time. The trial judge must decide on that request before determining whether to proceed with judgment. Correspondent Fatou Bayaga has the latest on this and other major cases expected to feature in court this week.
4: Chairman Wuntumi is accused of assigning mineral rights without the approval of the sector minister and deliberately facilitating illegal mining activities at his Samaroboy concession. The high-profile trial has been ongoing since October last year, with the prosecution calling four witnesses and the defense five, including Chairman Wuntumi himself. The case was initially set for judgment on July 3, but was adjourned after former lead counsel and the appeal could be stepped aside and his successor, Samuel Atacha, sought more time to file the defense's written address. Today, the court is expected to deliver judgment. However, Chairman Wuntumi's lawyers have filed another motion seeking a further deferment to allow for constitutional interpretation of provisions of the Minerals and Mining Act. We now wait to see how the court deals with that application. Another major case before the Criminal Division this week is the 49.1 million cedis cybersecurity procurement trial involving former National Signals Bureau Director General Kobna Edebohen, his wife Angela Ejibwaten, and Advantage Solutions Limited. The prosecution is expected to close its case after calling for witnesses. Meanwhile, a dispute has emerged over claims that the prosecution cannot disclose the source of the 49.1 million cedis, an assertion the Deputy Attorney General, Justice Rimsai, has publicly rejected. Also returning to court this week is the trial of former Ghana Infrastructure Investment Fund CEO Solomon Asamoah and former board chairman Professor Christopher Amiyao Ekunfi over the alleged loss of $2 million earmarked for the failed SkyTrain project. Following the dismissal of their submission of no case, attention now turns to whether they will file their witness statements within the court's deadline this week.
0: Meanwhile, Joy News has cited a court document by counsel for Chairman Wuntumi Samuel Atacha that he wouldn't be in the jurisdiction. Let's get more details from Joy News editor Fred Smith. So, Fred, what does it say?
6: Well, Chairman Wuntumi's lawyers are asking the High Court to adjourn proceedings because their lead counsel, Samuel Atacha, is currently out of the country on a prior personal engagement and is expected back on Wednesday, July 22. In a letter to the court, the lawyers argue that Mr. Atacha, who has conduct of the case, is best placed to argue the deferment application. They insist the request is made in good faith and is not intended to delay the proceedings, but to ensure Wuntumi and his company are properly represented.
0: Thank you so much, Fred. Now, government has welcomed ECOWAS's decision to back Ghana's request for xenophobic attacks in South Africa to be discussed at the next Africa Union summit. Addressing the ECOWAS meeting in Sierra Leone, President John Mahama condemned the attacks on African nationals, stressing that Africa's liberation was built on cross-border solidarity and warning against allowing intolerance by a few individuals to undermine that shared legacy.
7: Ghana is deeply concerned about the recent incidents of xenophobic attacks against our citizens in South Africa, during which some Africans, including Ghanaians and Nigerian citizens, have lost their lives, while many other African nationals have experienced fear, intimidation, and uncertainty. Ghana welcomes the decision of the Authority of Heads of State of ECOWAS to fully endorse and support Ghana's petition at the African Union for the matter to be addressed at the next AU mid-year summit. African liberation was achieved through solidarity across our borders. We must never permit that proud legacy to be weakened by intolerance by a small group of people.
0: And just before we head out, Spain are world champions again after substitute Ferran Torres scored the winner in extra time to seal a 1-0 victory over defending champions Argentina in the 2026 FIFA World Cup final. Here's how British commentator Peter Jury captured the moment. And US President Donald Trump hailed the 2026 FIFA World Cup in North America as the most successful tournament ever staged.
8: There has never been anything like it, probably in terms of an event, let alone soccer or football, whatever you want to call it. But I thought it was incredible. It was four times greater than any FIFA ever held. And it's probably about five times, actually, they're telling me.
0: And that's all for this morning's bulletin. Business is next on the Super Morning Show. Don't go away.
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1: 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My name is Kojo Akoto Boateng, and the man Daryl Kwao is here.
2: Kojo the traveler. Oh, I follow your adventures on social media.
1: Which of them did you like the most?
2: I don't want to talk about the snake one.
1: But it was good. It's been two weeks in the bush. You know, it's been raining, so this is the best time to fix problems on the farm.
2: Yeah.
1: So I've spent 2 weeks away. I've fixed only 10% of my problems, but it's all good.
2: Well, I like the fact that you're also able to tour the country and see for yourself what the state of our country is, right?
1: Not
2: just in the city, but in other parts of the country.
1: And the sad thing is, we do not have a lot of land around the bigger cities, right? So now if you want to farm, large-scale farming, you have to go way further away. All the lands that we reserve for farming are now real estate.
2: Charlie.
1: So if you look at the Accra town plan, progressive town plans, the special plans, a lot of the lands left for farming have now been taken over by real estate people. If you go to the Doenya area all the way to Sege, it's supposed to be the Accra place. But every 100 meters, you see a signboard. This is something, something, something lands concession. This group of people have bought this for this estate, that estate. So
2: that's concession.
1: We have to go way further. So sometimes you see people actively in farming, traveling. It's not that they really want to travel that far.
2: But they have to go that far.
1: But they have no option. You have to go so far to get land.
2: Wow.
1: Yeah. Anyway, Argentina didn't win the World
2: Cup. And many people are happy, I guess.
1: Horse stocks are rising and horse stocks are falling because of this.
2: It's interesting.
1: Yeah.
2: Wow.
1: Mm, yes.
2: Well, I know for the Messi fans, they are not excited about this, are they?
1: Well, you can't win it all and you can't win every day. And Argentina, really, they were shambolic last night. They didn't play who. So the tears and everything was not warranted. Yeah. But congrats to Spain. They've shown how it's done. Consistency. They were very organized and they did a good job. So congrats to Spain. Let me remind you that the 6 a.m. news is brought to you by Total Energies. Total, we go the extra mile for you. Absa Bank Ghana Limited, your story matters. And when you hear Daryl's voice, you know it's time for the Joy Business Report, which is brought to you by Omni Basic Bank, not just another bank. But before we get into the Joy Business Report, you bring you the trumpet. Who is getting the trumpet today?
2: Well, let's do it for Spain, right?
1: Mm-hmm.
2: Yeah.
1: Yeah, we are doing it for Spain.
2: And they won, so.
1: And a special one to the Ashanti boy. Yes, Nico Williams.
2: He for real?
1: He took his medal, gave it to his mother.
2: Wow.
1: Yes, and he's from Ghana. He's from Ashanti.
2: Oh, really?
1: Yes, and they've invested
2: there's
1: in
2: a
1: the hotel
2: for Ghana,
1: or something.
2: I agree with you.
1: It's a big win for Ghana. So the prophet who said that Ghana was going to go to the World Cup final, it has come to pass through Nico Williams.
2: Great.
1: So the trumpet goes to Spain this morning.
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2: Nico Williams, that Chelsea boy. Mm.

Hi, good morning. Welcome to the Joy Business Report. Coming up this morning, Finance Minister Dr. Kansi Tofosin said to give details of government's new economic policy when he presents media budget review to Parliament on Thursday. Also, Omnibusek Bank offered the lowest rates on loans to households in May this year, according to a new report by the Bank of Ghana. Plus, continuous spike in price of crude oil raises threats to the economy. How can we manage these threats? We've got details coming up on the Joy Business Report.

0: My name is Daryl Kwan. Thanks for being with us. Hello to our friends listening from Kofu Radio on KTU Radio. Finance Minister Dr. Councillor Tofulton is set to give details of the much talked about government new economic policy for the country. Well, this will happen when he presents the media budget review to Parliament on Thursday. More in this report and other things to expect.
1: According to government sources, this policy program will look at how it can consolidate recent economic gains whilst shifting the economy from stabilization to long-term growth. The new policy program is expected to be built on the recent fiscal reforms and the economic recovery program implemented by this administration over the past 1 year. The minister would also look at outlining some of the policy initiatives that would help create the needed jobs and possibly offer reliefs to businesses that would move to support government's plan. There is the likelihood that the minister will provide details about the recent IMA program that was concluded, as well as the policy coordinating instrument initiative the government has signed up to after completing the current IMF program. The presentation would also outline progress made when it comes to the current debt restructuring program, especially when it comes to the external debt negotiations. We are, however, not sure for now whether the finance minister will go ahead with its plan of reviewing the VAT rate depending on how it has performed over the past 1 year.
0: Well, so what are the expectations of businesses ahead of the presentation? Some of them are asking for fiscal discipline to be maintained for the rest of the year. Let's first hear from Chief Executive of Delex Finance, Joe Jackson.
2: Number two, pay businesses what you owe us. Number three, keep the economy stable. Number four, reduce the cost of capital. And the most important thing, get out of the way so we can invest.
0: We can now hear next from Chief Executive of the Association of Ghana Industries, Setchuma Kwabwa. On his part, he's asking government to press ahead with programs that will stimulate growth.
3: Cost of production, once it goes up, then it fuels inflation. So inflation has gone up a little bit. And therefore, if you want to see the second half of the year, we would like to see significant improvement in some of the indicators that support the manufacturing sector so we can create the needed jobs that we need.
0: Away from the budget review, the price of crude oil has inched back to levels as seen a few months ago. It's now getting closer to $90 a barrel. But should we be worried again by this development? We've got details in the following report.
1: For managers of the economy, the current development in the Middle East, which some have projected that it will not end soon, should get all of us worried. This is due to the fact that we all saw how the first round of this Middle East war between US and Iran, and how it impacted on the Ghana city in terms of people demanding more dollars to finance the rising costs of imported finished petroleum products. But even though some would say that our reserves are equally strong, how long can we withstand this fresh pressure? There are others who have also argued that the recent spike in inflation and rising crude oil prices might have played a role. We should also not forget about the current development and how that could force the Bank of Ghana to hike the policy rate from the current levels of 14%. Now, this is because if the economic situation hadn't gotten that bad, there was the likelihood that the central bank would have held the policy rate or cut it by some marginal margin, a move that could have helped in reducing the cost of doing business in the country.
0: All right. So government recorded a 73% oversubscription of last week's treasury bills auction as demand for the short-term instruments surged. According to auction results by the Bank of Ghana, the 364-day bill was once again the most subscribed due to the high interest rate. More in this report.
4: The government, however, accepted about 9.978 billion Ghana cedis of the bid. The 364-day bill was once again the most patronized, as 8.31 billion Ghana cedis of the bid were tendered, representing 64.9% of the total bid. The uptake was, however, 6.35 billion Ghana cedis. The 182-day bill received bids of 873.9 million Ghana cedis. A little above 584 million Ghana cedis was accepted. For the 91-day bill, 3.5 billion Ghana cedis of the bids were tendered. A little above 3 billion Ghana cedis of the bids were accepted. Meanwhile, interest rates fell at the shorter end of the yield curve. The yield on the 91 day bill went down by 8 basis points to 5.78%. Similarly, the 182 day bill also dropped to 7.67% from the previous week's of 7.78%. However, the yield on the 364 day bill remained unchanged at 12.99%.
0: Now, containing a possible spike in inflation in the coming months, managing external threats to the economy and firmly stabilizing the city, these are some of the issues that are likely to dominate the agenda as the Monetary Policy Committee of the Bank of Ghana begins its meetings this morning. Over the next 2 days, the committee will review developments in the economy and the policy rate, which stands currently at 14%. Any action on this rate will influence the cost of credit for the next 2 months. While speak of cost of credit, Omnibusiness Bank offered the lowest interest on loans to households spread over 5 years in Ghana in May this year. That's according to the annualized percentage rates released by the Bank of Ghana. Here are details.
1: For households that took loans spread over 3 years in May, Stanbic Bank offered the lowest interest rate of 11.59% for a 5-year credit facility to households. Stanbic Bank came on top with the lowest interest rate in May of 11.62%. According to the Bank of Ghana, the annualized percentage rate is the true cost on loans that borrowers pay when you factor the Ghana reference rate, the bank's specific risk premium, and other bank charges. It was the expectation of the Bank of Ghana that the regular publication of these rates could go a long way to help in driving down the cost of credit in the country.
0: You're listening to the Joy Business Report. Now, players in the poultry business have maintained that efforts to revive the poultry sector must go beyond government intervention and focus on fixing the underlying challenges affecting production. James Ishen has a rapport from the Joy Business Roundtable on the topic, Can Ghana Feed Itself? The Future of Poultry Beyond Nkukuo Nketenkete.
5: Speaking on the special discussion, Can Ghana Feed Itself? The Future of Poultry Beyond Nkukuo Nketenkete, Chief Executive of the Greater Accra Poultry Farmers Association, Ali Mohammed, expressed concerns over what he described as a disconnect between policy formulation and realities confronting poultry farmers.
6: If it's anything to go by, actually, the policymakers need to calm down because there's a disjoint from the local to the national level.
5: Meanwhile, a representative of the Veterinary Medical Association, Dr. Kwaopeku, called for the swift passage of the Animal Health Bill.
7: I think that with the passage of this law, it will really empower the animal health sector to be able to carry out most of these things.
5: A poultry farmer and chief executive officer of Rockland Farms, Edith Wheatland, also underscored the need for increased financial support for farmers.
8: Trying to have a sustainable poultry food security in Ghana is not up to one person.
5: Responding to the concerns raised by the panelists, coordinator of the Feed Ghana program, Bright Demoji, maintained that government has undertaken extensive stakeholder consultation under the Nkukuo Nketenkete initiative.
9: I can tell you that 11 regions across the country, except the 5 northern regions, have benefited from this program.
5: The discussion forms part of ongoing national conversation on food security and effort to increase local production under the Feed Ghana agenda.
0: All right, as we wrap up, let's find out how your investments will fare on the Ghana Stock Exchange this week. Here's Caitlin Datsy of Data Bank Research.
10: Last week, trading activity on the stock market ended on a positive note with price gains in 11 equities against 4 laggards. The top gainers were Intravenous Infusions, Hortz and Clydestone, while ETI, Standard Chartered Bank and Total Energies declined. Driven by the price moves, the Ghana Stock Exchange Composite Index surged to a year-to-date gain of 70.3%, while the Data Bank Stock Index declined to a return of 87.9%. Weekly turnover increased to 370.9 million Ghana cedis after trading 6.5 million shares over 25 counters, with Access Bank accounting for 78.3% of the market turnover. This week, we expect the share prices of Ecobank Ghana, GCB Bank, Intravenous Infusions and MTN Ghana to increase, while ETI declines. For Joy Business Reports, Caitlin Dazi of Data Bank Research.
0: On the commodity market this morning, crude oil went up marginally, selling at $90.26 a barrel. Gold is still going down. The price of gold on the international market trading at $4,011 an ounce. Cocoa shot up by more than $100. Is selling this morning at $5,533 a ton. On the currency market, the dollar going for 11 cedis 63 pesos. That's what major commercial banks are offering their clients. The euro 13 cedis 34 pesos. The British pound 15 cedis 74 pesos. The forex bureaus quoting the dollar 12 cedis 20 pesos. More news on our website, myjoyonline.com/business. My name is Daryl Kwao. Thanks for listening. The Super Morning Show continues with Kojo and the team, and lots of people sending their problems this morning on WhatsApp.
11: People have problems, eh?
0: People have problems.
11: Too many problems. And,
0: I'm sure I'm going to be reading them along the way.
11: We will spend the week looking at people's problems. There are a lot of things that have been left undone in this country. Mm-hmm. So we'll be looking at them here on the Super Morning Show. But thank you for bringing us the Joy Business Report. We will have our inspirational song for the morning. And our inspirational song is from Team Eternity Ghana.
0: Okay.
11: It's the Ghana chant. And it goes out to Spain again. Enjoy this.

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1: And this is Team Eternity Ghana with a Ghana chant. I remember the song, the original, very well. And I think they've delivered a great rendition of that. This was Susie and Matt, right? Yes, and it brings us to 6:37 a.m. My name is Kojo Akoto Boateng. Time for the newspaper review here on the Super Morning Show. And I've been joined by my brother, Mr. Smith. Fred Smith is here. Good morning, Fred. How are you?
2: Good morning to you. I'm doing very well. Good to see you. Yeah, after a very long time.
1: Yeah, and I'm seeing new gray hair developing in different places. And I was going
2: to shave them off.
1: It was just here. Now it's here. It's everywhere.
2: I tried to shave it off, but it keeps coming.
1: But you look really good, man.
2: Thank you so much.
1: You look really, really, really good. And it's good to see you this morning.
2: Yeah, nice to be back.
1: How was your weekend?
2: Well, it was okay. I was recovering from an injury, so I kept it cool.
1: But you're good now.
2: But I'm fine.
1: Great to have you here. We are bringing you the newspaper review shortly, but let me give you the drive safe tip. You will give us a tip this morning, Fred.
2: Okay,
1: before you give us a tip, let me share the fuel tip. If you have fire extinguishers, check them regularly to ensure that they are in place, they are visible, and within service date. Emergency equipment should not only exist, it must be ready to work, and false confidence can be dangerous. And this is a message from COMAC. And so make sure you have fire extinguishers and always check them and be sure they are in optimal condition for you. So what's our tip for drive safe?
2: Well, I have a friend. He's a Jamaican friend called Allen. I used to ride in his car, and he's very particular about how to use the seatbelt. So he reminds me of the seatbelt. He says, the moment you enter the vehicle, make sure your seatbelt is on. And until the vehicle comes to a complete stop, don't take it off.
1: So the moment you enter the vehicle,
2: you must
1: wear your seatbelt, and until it comes to a complete stop.
2: Yes, you don't have to
1: take it off. Okay. Thank you. Thank you for that tip. And it's now time for Say It Right. It's brought to you by Kingdom Books. Our Kingdom Books, quality and affordability are their hallmarks. And Societe Generale Bank Ghana, the future is you.
3: Something must be done.
4: You say either. I say either.
5: Today, let's learn how to say this word. JEWELLERY. Jewelry. Jewelry. Jewelry refers to a collection of ornaments and trinkets, usually made up of rings, necklaces, and bracelets, made from precious metals and jewels. The word is jewelry, not jewelries. Jewelry originates from a Latin word, jocal, which eventually became the French word, jouel. It originally meant plaything or adornment. A further translation could have it as toy. Back in those days, rich people wore jewelry as pointless adornments, simply to demonstrate their status in life. They were playthings which other members of society could not afford. So came the word jewelry, not jewelries, and not jewelries. That is not how to say it right.

0: That was Say It Right, and that was Kojo Youngson bringing us Say It Right. It's now time for the online news review and the news review. We'll start with the newspaper review first, brought to you by Syntex Tank, a tough, a strong Kale Charcoal Toothpaste, Happy Smile, and Star Oil Quality and Affordable Fuels for All. Kweku is also here. Kweku, good morning.
1: Yes. Good morning. Good morning. Kojako Tubati. These days, you've been killing snakes.
0: I've not been killing snakes.
1: No. Okay, you've been seeing snakes.
0: Yes. It was just one snake in a friend's farm.
2: He's a friend of the snakes, you know.
1: You see the snake and you... Hey! I see.
0: You want to run?
1: No, maybe I don't like snakes at all.
0: No, they are. Some of them are actually nice to have around. Others, the very poisonous ones, you always have to be careful around.
1: Okay.
0: Yeah, I mean, they are part of the biodiversity, you know, the ecosystem. So, yeah. We don't kill snakes. Anyway, time for the newspaper review. And let's start with you, Fred. What do you have?
2: Well, the Daily Guide newspaper, don't sign tribunal's bill. You heard on the 6 a.m. news, Dr. Balmia speaking to the country yesterday and directing this directly to the president, John Dramani Mahama. Disregard misinformation against Adamu's resources. Edubuahin trial, AG admits absence of key evidence. Gold board backs 54 tons in 6 months. NPP must regain business trust. That's a focal. Ofuriata, US ruling pops up. And global oil promises jobs, development for host communities. These are the big stories in the Daily Guide newspaper. I'm sure it is not the only newspaper that missed the World Cup.
1: Yeah, by the time it was happening, they had already gone to press.
2: They had already
0: anyway,
2: gone to press.
0: Anyway, credit to the Daily Graphic.
1: Okay.
0: On the back page of the Daily Graphic, Messi's last dance ends in Spanish triumph. The Daily Graphic got it. And on the front page, MMDA spent 22.4 million Ghana cedis to collect 10.26 million Ghana cedis. Auditor General's report highlights new disturbing trend. They spent 22.4 million Ghana cedis in the attempt to collect revenue of 10.26 million Ghana cedis. And it's been highlighted by the Auditor General's report. Petrosol CEO touts downstream gains. Let's preserve the democratic values, justice, DF Anand defended. This is the minority leader, Penjo Markin, speaking. And please vow action against officers over alleged assault on Graphic employee. That's the Graphic.
1: Well, the Daily Gist, jailed TikToker beaten, forced to plead guilty. That is the story in this newspaper. And then Edubuahin rejects Deputy AG's social media trial. Stop the kangaroo courts. Balmia tells Mahama on tribunals. NPP must court businesses to return to power. Paula Foko speaking. Sewa regional hospital contractor overpaid. Akando speaking. And then Spain lift World Cup trophy. The religious also got that. And OSP's Ofuriata extradition mission in limbo as U.S. court grants him permanent residency. That story is all in the Daily Gist.
2: The news center, 78.6 million Ghana cedi rot at NPA in 2025. Auditor General uncovers massive fuel diversions, unmasked fuel and regulatory failures. Gold bulls purchases reach 54 tons mid-year 2026. Danabi seeks first vice chair with 26-year service to NPP. Ahiagba declares bid for NPP first vice chair. And government snaps TUC and passed tribunals bill. The sports story they have in the news center, the president has been speaking about the Black Stars. They didn't do too well at the World Cup. At least they didn't go past the round of 32. President Mahama says he believes the current crop of Black Star players can win AFCON and the World Cup.
1: The Business and Financial Times is Cocoa Board rebuilding investor trust ahead of 1 billion bond. Bayport reports strong half one 2026 performance and MIF post 1.1 billion audited profit in 2025. And then community banking, Cetra Community Bank records growth in all indicators, post 140 million profit before tax, nice, of its bonus shares to meet new capital requirement.
0: So those are the newspaper headlines. We'll go online now, and the online news review is brought to you by Zenith Bank, in your best interest. My Joy Online this morning,
1: Atto forcing to unveil government's new economic strategy in media budget review. That is on Thursday. Spain battle past 10-man Argentina 1-0 in extra time to win World Cup. Muftar Nabila's report from New York as Ferran Torres extra time strike wins Spain World Cup title. And Ghana needs stronger courts not a parallel justice structure, Baomi on tribunal's bail. Minority demands foreign minister's briefing on Ghana's South Africa relations after Isaac's killing, and then Supreme Court chieftaincy exists for same enduring purpose, as the Chief Justice speaking.
2: The City Newsroom, parliamentary majority is no license to pass every bill. That's Baumia speaking. The GT Bank tops SME lending rates at 33.58%. Standard Chartered, the lowest at 11.03%. Treasury bill auction oversubscribed by 72.5% for third consecutive week. Minority wants Ablakwa to brief parliament on Ghanaian killed in South Africa. Ghana to host first AU extraordinary health summit. Public tribunals not answer to congested courts. Dr. Baumia speaking. Ghana, Burkina Faso reopen egg and tomato trade. Don't sign tribunals bill. Baumia speaking again. The Haruna Idrisu to unveil 3 billion Ghana City SHS infrastructure plan, and ECOWAS backs Ghana's AU petition against xenophobia. That's Ablakwa.
0: Okay, let's get the details now. I want to start with the Daily Graphic.
1: Okay, brilliant.
0: MMDA spent 22.4 million Ghana cedis to collect 10.26 million Ghana cedis. This is according to the Auditor General's report. And the story says the Auditor General's reports over the past 5 years show that revenue collectors' salaries at several metropolitan, municipal, and district assemblies exceeded the amount of internally generated revenue they mobilized during the period under review. The Daily Graphics monitoring of the report over the past 5 years found that MMDA spent 22.4 million Ghana cedis on salaries for revenue collectors between 2021 and 2025, while the officers generated only 10.26 million Ghana cedis from property rates, fees, licenses, and other revenue components. The reports on the accounts of district assemblies show that in many instances, individual revenue collectors earned annual salaries of between 50,000 cedis and 90,000 cedis, but mobilized only 6,000 to 40,000 cedis in revenue, exposing significant inefficiencies in revenue collection. Now, the practice which contravenes Section 52 of the Public Financial Management Act undermines value for money in the use of public funds and results in avoidable financial losses for the assemblies. That's the big story by the Daily Graphic this morning.
2: I'd love to hear their response to the Auditor General, because they would have provided some responses that would have given us a good context.
0: Let me go deeper and share some more with you. Now, the Daily Graphic writes that the identified assemblies included Esunafo South, Brekum, Doma Central, Brekum West, Doma West, goes on to list the assemblies, including my Nkransa South. Now, others were Amansia Central, and it goes on and on and on and on and on. Analysis of the data show that in 2021, 163 revenue collectors at 31 assemblies were paid 3 million Ghana cedis, and they mobilized only 1 million Ghana cedis, 1.63. And we don't have responses from the assemblies here. However, we have comments by the Chamber for Local Governance, which is a civil society organization, explaining that the recurring inefficiencies stem from weak incentives for revenue collectors, many of whom were paid regardless of their performance.
2: I like to say that they don't deserve to even be there. We don't need the revenue collectors if they're going to spend more than they collect. But it won't be fair to them, because I don't know what the explanation is to the Auditor General. So I'll limit myself to this.
0: For someone who has been worried about how we manage our assemblies, I think this reveals a whole lot of other things. So from property rates to licenses to everything, you are collecting this amount of money. And there is technology to enable us to do this. There is technology, and there are a lot of young people who need jobs. Let's use technology. Let's use the labor we have. Let's collect property rates. I don't know the last time somebody came to you asking you to pay property rates.
1: Kosi Prempeh has been complaining about it all the time.
0: Nobody is coming to him.
1: Sometimes he even reaches out and he's like, nobody wants the money.
0: Exactly.
1: There are assemblies, particularly, in Greater Accra, the assemblies that could be making millions in property rates that they could use for a lot of things, they've simply slept on it.
2: Especially housing.
1: Housing.
2: Because housing seems to be the biggest problem we have. And it's, in fact, I believe it's the major reason why we're having flooding.
1: Yeah.
2: Because people struggle to find a place to build on their own.
1: Yeah.
2: The state is not providing it. Assemblies are not providing it. And so they choose to build on their own. And wherever they find the land, they do. If it's in the waterway, they will. If it's the assembly building, they will know where to build.
1: Mm-hmm.
2: And we'll be able to prevent some flooding happening to us.
1: Let's do some justice-related stories. This one in the Daily Gist says, jailed TikToker was beaten and forced to plead guilty. That is the story by Grace Ziga. Says the conviction and one-year prison sentence handed to TikTok content creator Camila Al-Hassan has taken a dramatic political turn, with the leading opposition NPP alleging she was railroaded to prison after unmitigated assault by national security operatives. The TikToker was denied access to her lawyers and coerced into pleading guilty before the court imposed sentence because of the assault. The allegations made by NPP national organizer Henry Nabwache and former Minister for Health Dr. Bernard Okoboy have intensified the national debate over the handling of the case and raised fresh questions about due process, constitutional rights, and the independence of the criminal justice system. And then this one also in the same paper says, stop the kangaroo courts. The NPP flag bearer for the 2028 election, Dr. Mahmoud Baumia, has launched a strong opposition to the controversial tribunal's bail, urging President John Dramani Mahama to withhold his assent and instead initiate broad national consultations to prevent what he describes as the creation of a parallel justice system that could undermine Ghana's democracy and independence of the judiciary. In a televised address, the former vice president warned that the proposed legislation risks reviving a judicial architecture that many Ghanaians associate with the painful chapters of this country's political history, referencing the kangaroo courts of the PNDC military junta epitomized by the public tribunals. All of these stories are in the Daily Gist.
2: Mm. Well, rots at MPA in 2025, the Auditor General has uncovered massive fuel diversions and unmarked fuel and regulatory failures. And the story is on page two of the paper. It says that the Auditor General has uncovered a staggering 78.6 million Ghana Cedi scandal at the National Petroleum Authority, NPA, exposing widespread lapses in the regulation, monitoring and distribution of petroleum products that have potentially deprived the state of millions in tax revenues while exposing consumers to the risk of purchasing substandard fuel. The irregularity contained in the performance audit report on the operations of the National Petroleum Authority dated June 24, 2026, centers on the failures of the authority to properly implement the country's fuel marking program, weak enforcement of petroleum transport regulations, poor monitoring of fuel distribution, and questionable payments to a fuel marking contractor.
0: Mm.
2: And my worry mainly is about the substandard fuel that people will be putting in their vehicles. It can actually damage the vehicle for you, and you know how much it costs to currently buy a new vehicle.
0: So the fuel marking that we pay for as part of the petroleum price build-up, you know, we pay the fuel marking levy.
2: Yeah.
0: It's not being managed well. That's what the Auditor General is saying.
2: Yeah.
0: And, you know, there are people who have even suggested that we should take away the fuel marking levy because it's a levy that helps us to buy dyes to differentiate the fuels. And so when costs are going up and there is technology to ensure that we run logistics very well, why should people be paying for fuel marking for it to be mismanaged? If what the Auditor General is saying is anything
2: true,
0: to go by.
2: That's true.
1: There's some good news. I mean, with all this gloomy news, such a community bank records growth in all indicators, post 14.4 million profit before tax and offers bonus shares to meet new capital requirement. That is in the Business and Financial Times. It says such a community bank PLC located in Jamasi in the Setra South District of the Ashanti region has achieved remarkable growth.
0: I think you mean to say Jamasi.
1: Jamasi, okay.
0: Yes.
1: In all financial indicators for the year 2025, the bank recorded a profit before tax of approximately 14.4 million cedis in the year under review, as against 5.76 million in the previous year, representing 150% growth. The rise in profit has been attributed to improved revenues generated from operations and prudent management of recurring expenditures, both on the part of the board, management, and the entire staff. So the community bank is doing well there. Still on the economy, on myjoyonline.com, Finance Minister Dr. Kassila Tofosin is expected to unveil the government's much-anticipated new economic policy when he presents the 2026 mid-year budget review to Parliament on Thursday. The new policy agenda is expected to mark the government transition from economic stabilization to long-term growth while consolidated recent macroeconomic gains. The government sources say the framework will build on the fiscal reforms and economic recovery measures introduced by the Mahama administration and will also focus on sustainable job creation, higher productivity, economic resilience, and inclusive growth.
2: Well, the news center, the motor traffic and transport department of the Ghana Police Service has impounded about 6,000 vehicles and confiscated hundreds of illegal sirens, beacon lights, strobo lamps, and other unauthorized lighting equipment in a nationwide enforcement exercise aimed at improving road safety and curbing the misuse of emergency warning devices. They've done very well.
0: Yeah, so these people are going to go to courts.
2: I believe so.
0: Or they are going to be given, or they were given sports fines.
2: Well, I believe they'll go to court. The story doesn't...
0: You know, when we spoke to the sector minister, he told us they were going to do this. One other group of people we asked about were the people who move money.
3: Yeah.
0: What are they called? The bullion vans.
3: Yeah.
0: I asked him whether it was legal or illegal, and he said it was illegal for them to do what they do.
3: Yeah.
0: But I've not seen any action against them yet. And I'm raising this because the way the bullion van drivers drive, the way they push people off the road,
3: yeah,
0: they are indiscipline.
3: Yeah.
0: It's all part of the indiscipline that we must fight. So, yes, we are catching people.
1: I think the appropriate way will be for them to get a dispatch rider properly.
0: How do you drive bullion vans in the city just like that, push people off the road, sometimes put all of us in danger? So I want to ask the police service and the ministry to release a directive on that so that we are all in sync that this is what is being done with the bullion vans as well. But let me take you to page 13 of the Daily Graphic. Police vow action against officers over alleged assault on Graphic employee. The story by Joshua Bidiakukumsen says that Accra Regional Police Command has assured the public that any police officer found culpable in the alleged assault on a staff member of the Graphic Communications Group Limited will be dealt with in accordance with the law and the police service's disciplinary procedures. The assurance follows a complaint lodged by Aliu Mahama, a staff member of the transport unit of Graphic Communications Group Limited, who said he was wrongfully accused to be an armed robber and brutalized by some police officers at Greda Estate at Teshi on the night of Tuesday, July 14, 2026. There's another police story related to journalism on My Joy Online. Multimedia condemns assault on reporter by soldiers in Nkwanta South, demands probe. Now, the Adum branch of the Multimedia Group has condemned the alleged assault on its OT regional correspondent, Obrimpomba Kwame Usu, by military personnel enforcing the curfew in Kwanta South, and called for a thorough investigation into the incident. We'll bring you more on those stories. It's now time for us to go for the BBC.
2: Well, just 30 seconds. Just because I did the rot at NPA, I always like to balance my stories, and I've looked for their response. I can't find it. Just to be fair to them, that their response is not captured in the story I've read.
0: Okay, so we'll get deeper into that later here on the Spur Morning Show. It's coming up to 7, and it's time for the BBC News.
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6: Coming up from the BBC World Service, the interview, conversations with the people shaping our world, with me, Paddy O'Connell. For this episode, I speak to Maggie Haberman, White House correspondent for the New York Times, and co-author of a new book about Donald Trump's return to office. She takes us inside his second administration, from the influence of Elon Musk to his increasingly fraught dealings with world leaders. Maggie tells me why she believes Donald Trump's second presidency is fundamentally different from his first, and how he's testing the limits of presidential power.
7: We started thinking very early into Trump's second term that what we were looking at was not a typical transfer of power within the normal bounds that we know it. This was an entirely different type of U.S. presidency, a massive, massive escalation in expansion of executive power.
6: Maggie Haberman, hear more on The Interview after the news.
8: BBC News with Emily Thomas. Celebrations have been taking place across Spain after their men's football team won the World Cup. They defeated Argentina 1-0 after extra time in the final in New Jersey. Dan Rowan has been covering the tournament.
9: It may not have ended with a classic final, but the biggest and longest World Cup ever did eventually produce worthy winners in Spain, and it'll be remembered as one of the most significant tournaments to date. Cape Verde and DR Congo provided some magical moments. The big and there were bumper TV audiences in the US, a country where the sport is trying to break into the mainstream. But there was also plenty of controversy, with fans facing unprecedented costs over tickets and transport across the three host countries. The tournament was politicised from the start, with some supporters, players and officials unable to attend matches due to American travel bans and visa restrictions. Iran faced obstacles throughout.
8: The US military in the Middle East has said it's hit Iranian targets on a ninth consecutive night of strikes. The US Secretary of State Marco Rubio urged other countries to help stop Iran controlling the Strait of Hormuz. Yoland Nell reports.
10: The US has reportedly begun sending more warplanes to the Middle East, even as the Secretary of State Marco Rubio has said Washington remains open to a diplomatic solution. The US Central Command said that its overnight targets included Iranian military command centers and missile and drone launch sites. Iranian media reported explosions in several cities. Later, Kuwait said it was intercepting hostile Iranian drone attacks and warning sirens sounded in Bahrain. The Strait of Hormuz remains the focus of tensions. Iran claims to have hit two oil tankers, taking what was described as an unsafe southern route through the waterway. There are separate reports of a vessel on fire in the area.
8: Thousands of people have gathered in Delhi ahead of a planned march on Parliament to demand India's education system. The authorities have not given it permission. Azadeh Mashiri is at the test.
11: The Cockroach Junta Party are leading chants from a stage at the only site authorised by police for today's protest. They claim, despite efforts to quash their movement, they will continue demanding the resignation of the Education Minister and fight for reform after a key student entrance exam paper was leaked and students were forced to retake the exam. Sonam Wangchuk has said he will end his hunger strike should Parliament take up the issue today. The 59-year-old will not be participating in the protest after he was forcefully taken to the hospital on Saturday.
8: A Ukrainian official in the southern port city of Odessa says infrastructure has been damaged in a Russian missile strike. The Russian Ministry of Defense said it had struck fuel and lubricant storage tanks intended for the Ukrainian armed forces at Odessa's port. World news from the BBC. In Britain, Andy Burnham is set to become the country's seventh Prime Minister in 10 years later today. The outgoing Labour leader, Keir Starmer, will formally offer his resignation to King Charles this morning. Rob Watson reports.
12: Andy Burnham is promising the biggest change in British politics in 40 years. Quite a claim, given those four decades have included such political giants as Margaret Thatcher and Tony Blair. He strongly indicated he wants to lead an even more left-leaning government than Keir Starmer's, but the details have been few and far between. On foreign policy, there's likely to be more continuity than change, with Mr. Burnham wanting to concentrate on domestic politics and improving living standards at home, something that has eluded his six recent predecessors.
8: The authorities in Guyana now say 67 people have been rescued after a ferry sank off the Atlantic coast on Saturday night. Among those saved are the captain and...
13: The state of New Mexico is already famous for green chili and sunsets. 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
8: 15 children. The vessel had at least 133 people on board. It was travelling from the capital, Georgetown, to Port Kaituma in the north when the accident occurred. The Public Works Minister said initial findings indicated that the ship flipped over after being hit by a big wave. A British rapper and YouTuber, Young Philly, has gone on trial in Australia on sexual assault charges. It's alleged he sexually assaulted a woman following a concert in Perth in 2024. His accuser alleges that she was bitten, slapped, strangled and raped by the rapper after she was invited back to his hotel. Young Philly, whose real name is Andres Felipe Valencia Barrientos, denies the charges. President Trump has said that the jet recently donated by Qatar that serves as Air Force One will be sent away for upgrades. It follows questions about its security features. It was reported that the new plane lacked sufficient security features. BBC News.
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0: And that's a new one from Shatta. And I decided to let it play till the end. It's his latest release. The title of the song is God of the Universe. And yeah, Shatta, when he releases, sometimes we just will play the song, everything, so that you feel the pa pa pa pa. Anyway, good morning to you. If you just tuned in, it's 7:21 a.m. This is the Super Morning Show. My name is Kojo Akoto Boateng, and I'm here with Kweku Asante. Kweku is here with me.
1: Yeah.
0: Always a joy to have Kweku with me in the studio.
1: Yeah, I'm no joy.
0: Yes.
1: Failed to get the second World Cup.
0: Your goats.
1: There's only one goat.
0: Okay.
1: The greatest of all time, Lionel Messi.
0: So you're not happy that?
1: Yeah, I mean,
0: Messi.
1: Struggle to sleep, man. Meanwhile, I'm a big Barcelona fan. I have 8 players in the Spanish team.
0: Mm-hmm.
1: I like all of them. Like that they are. But there's just a certain sense that if Messi was able to get one more World Cup, get his golden ball, then we'd all just relax.
0: Were you disappointed?
1: I was disappointed. The Argentines did not play well.
0: Okay.
1: The Spanish completely dominated them. They played 90 minutes, not a single shot on target. And then once they got a red card, Enzo Fernandez, he just knew it was over.
0: Yeah.
1: Because 11-11, they could just not even go toe-to-toe with Spain. Then now, you are short one player on the field. You just know it's over. So it's such a strange feeling that they were able to take this into second extra.
0: Yeah.
1: Until that goal from Ferran Torres came, and then it just sank all of us out.
0: The best part of that goal for me was the assist by Nico Williams.
1: Yeah, our Ghanaian brother.
0: Charlie, that assist, I think, is the best assist I've ever seen.
1: Yeah.
0: I don't watch as many games, so most of the games, this is the best assist I've seen by Nico Williams. And I was so proud to see his mother in the stands, his family in the stands. He took his winner's medal, walked straight to his mother and handed it over to him.
1: Mm.
0: Nico, Iñaki, a lot of the Ghanaians we've seen play for other teams and other nations. They show that we have it.
1: Mm.
0: Ghana, when it comes to the talent and the excellence, we have it. It's how we plan to use the talent and deliver that excellence. That always becomes our problem. Because we've had all these great players and our World Cup.
1: Mm.
0: I think the best World Cup we've had was Germany and then South Africa.
1: Yeah.
0: After that, it's just been
1: group stage exits and all of that.
0: And bad games. We don't play well.
1: Yeah.
0: See Spain.
1: See
0: how organized they were, how their game was.
1: DNA. Mm-hmm. Yeah.
0: Mm. So let's say congrats to Spain.
1: Yeah.
0: And congrats to Rodri.
1: Yeah.
0: I think he deserved to be the player of the tournament.
1: There's no way 39-year-old Messi scores 8 goals of his 4 assists.
0: Yes.
1: You know, the golden ball is for the best player, the best individual of the tournament.
0: Some people
1: not
0: say
1: the
0: that
1: better player in the
0: some
1: system.
0: Of Messi's goals were FIFA-assisted goals. But Rodri, he's been a silent engine for the Spanish national team.
1: Yeah.
0: And you know, sometimes it's not the one on the billboard.
1: Yeah.
0: It's actually the people behind the billboard
1: the
0: who are making this stand.
1: Conductor.
0: And Rodri has been an excellent leader for the Spanish national team. Great player. And I think he deserves to win that Player of the Tournament award. So, look, we all watched the World Cup. You saw it. I saw it. Your thoughts? You can send us a message, 055-11-11997. Do you think it was a well-deserved win for Spain? There are people suggesting that the fact that some of us supported Spain makes us anti-Messi.
1: Mm.
0: But I supported Spain two reasons. I think they've played well and they have Nico Williams who has Ghana blood.
1: Yeah.
0: Right. So supporting Spain doesn't make me anti-Messi. Even though I was happy Messi didn't win it and he cried. So share your thoughts, 055-11-11997. I'll be happy to read your messages here. I already have a lot of your messages on what you want done for you this week. Now, Nana in Spintech says, good morning, Kojo. Welcome back to work. Please, the cutting down of our road signs is driving some of us crazy. It is now a security hazard. Would you believe street lights mounted on the new roads in Spintech Road last Wednesday? The scrap dealers started cutting them off by Saturday. They are knocking, cutting down road signs around our cities. Please, let's talk about it. And this is from Nana at Spintex Road. So Nana is raising this very, very important issue about the scrap dealers who steal road accessories and go and sell as scrap.
1: Oh, God.
0: Accessories we buy with our money, our taxes.
2: Yeah.
0: And he says we should deal with it. And I would urge all of us, if you see anybody doing this, take photos.
2: Yeah.
0: You can, if you can initiate a citizen's arrest, do that. If you fear for your life and you cannot do that, take a photo, call the nearest police of the station, or organize people so that we deal with these people. Now, this message says, good morning. I had a good drive on the PS Global to Def Traco Gate, Dawenya Road, this morning. It's been graded. A journey that took us 10 minutes now takes us less than 2 minutes. Hope they tie it soon. And there must be rumble strips on it because the road is wide. Otherwise, the drivers will race on the road. And this is from John. And he's saying thank you to Joy Super Morning Show for Champion. Highlighting that road and for the results that they are seeing. Victor in Sechi Jaboso, I believe that is Akando's hometown.
2: Yeah.
0: Writes that my issues this morning, sanitation, number one. Number two, road network, potholes, especially on our major roads. Number three, indiscipline in the education sector. Number four, media personalities turn out to be political agents. And number five, lecturers leaving the classrooms for politics. Those are the issues that keep me awake. And this is from Victor in Sechi Jabo. So Victor, if you could give me specifics, especially with the sanitation. What areas do you want us to attack? The road network issues. Mention some of the places so we can get action taken for you. And the indiscipline in the education sector, please give me some details so we can work on it. It's 7:27. This is still the Super Morning Show. My name is Kojo Akutobuanti. I'm here with Kweku Asante. 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
0: And this message says, Kojo, the Nyamidia Estate, Pun, near Community 26 to the MTN Junction, should be graded. That will reduce the traffic on the main Dawenya Road. We'll go and check it out and also push for that to be done. And Kweku, you're saying, you mentioned rains, eh?
1: Yeah.
0: Charlie, some people have prayed for it not to rain after the disaster.
1: And maybe God has listened
0: people
1: to
0: people who
1: us.
0: Prayed for the rains to stop, change your prayer. Be specific with your prayer. Tell God that, dear Lord, don't let it rain in my neighborhood or in flood-prone areas. Mm-hmm. It stopped raining, oh. Yeah, and we need rain to farm. There's no food. We need rain. Please change the prayer for us. Dear Lord, let it rain on our farms and leave our cities alone. Yeah. Be specific with your prayers.
1: Yeah. Yeah.
0: I felt like I should mention this. Yeah. We really need rains to get things going for us on the farms. Anyway, the recent floods have left many families counting their losses. 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

0: This is one of my favorite songs now from R2B's. The title of the song is Shobanka. It's not a new song. It's been there, but Charlie, I just discovered the song last week when I was going to the farm, and I've been listening to it.
1: Going to farm and you listen to three songs for 6 hours.
0: Give up and see. Shobanka. And Yawabonti. Yes, those three songs are my favorite. But look, if you are looking for that Shobanka, if you're a business person and you're looking for the Shobanka.
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1: 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This advert is FDA approved.
0: This is R2B. It's 7:39. We are going to go for a quick break. When remember your birthday messages and Sports Center as well. And Achu is here. He has all the filler from Argentina to New Jersey to new shoes. It's all coming up here on the Super Morning Show. Stay with us.
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6: 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DSTV, the biggest football tournament, is here. We all watched on DSTV, and they gave us front row seats. It's the FIFA World Cup 2026, and sleep waited, but there's a lot more after the World Cup. DSTV is your home of entertainment, and Hisense, everyday prices for everyday people. Achue! Kujo, good morning.
7: Good morning, welcome back. It's the morning after the night where some 26 players in Spanish colours got deified winning the country's second FIFA World Cup. And that's where we start from.
8: Minimal. Pedro Porro, Williams, and somebody to Spain by Ferran Torres! At last! At long, long last! Spain's magic moment! Spain.
7: Spain and Lionel Messi and Argentina's hopes of retaining the FIFA World Cup title on Sunday night. La Roja created the better chances throughout the contest but couldn't find the breakthrough in regulation time, and they had to take extra time for Ferran Torres to finally break the deadlock, sealing a hard-fought 1-0 victory and securing Spain's second FIFA World Cup title. My colleague Muftar Nabil Abdullah was at the MetLife Stadium for the final and reports.
0: The next life of Lionel Messi, if he's probably asked to lay his hand on a young man he has no idea about, he probably wouldn't want to do that. When he laid his hand on Lamine Yamal 18 years ago during a fundraising program put together by UNICEF, he never thought that young man would be part of a setup to deny him an opportunity of winning a FIFA World Cup. Spain won the World Cup title by the FIFA. Argentina won the World Cup. Courtesy of Ferran Torres, quality goal, and extra time. 16 years ago, when Spain won their first ever World Cup title, Andre Iniesta scored in extra time to hand them victory. 16 years on, they need another extra time goal to become world champions. From the MetLife Stadium for Joy Sports, Mustafa Nabila Abdullahi reporting.
7: Spain captain Rodri was named the tournament's best player, winning the Golden Ball. Goalkeeper Unai Simon claimed the Golden Glove after keeping seven clean sheets, while teenager Paul Kubasi was named the best young player. And Kylian Mbappe capped the tournament by winning the Golden Boot with 10 goals, taking his World Cup tally to a record 22. Argentina coach Lionel Scaloni broke down in tears at his post-match press, confirming he will be leaving in December.
5: Voy a hablar con el presidente, yo más o menos tengo una idea de lo que quiero hacer.
9: Sadness, but knowing that we have given everything, I have a lot of things to say about how we got here, but no, it's not worth it. Eternal gratitude to these boys who have given us another World Cup final and have competed until the end. They were better, that's the truth, but I keep a huge memory of them, of what they have done, of what it's worth to get this far. We have to give it enormous validity because it's very hard. We are great in victory, and we must be great in defeat.
10: Y me duele. Me duele el alma. Lo siento.
7: A tearful Lionel Scaloni speaking to the press after losing the World Cup final to Spain. As thousands packed the MetLife Stadium for the showpiece, football fans in Ghana also came together at Electroland Ghana, where Joy Sports hosted its FIFA World Cup final watch party. Pente Jijo interacted with some fans.
11: Oh, it was cool, very nice. And I know that Lamine Yamal will leave this car for Messi. So I know that this game is for Lamine. That's the Spain winning. We are winning.
12: Barcelona and Messi from Argentina, being Argentina, like I was supporting Lionel Messi to win the trophy so that his circle can be closed very well. So I'm very happy or excited about Barcelona players winning the World Cup.
13: Some fans also got their predictions right where they won giveaways and products from Electroland Ghana Limited.
7: Elsewhere, the FIFA World Cup, Bukayo Saka's hat-trick inspired England to a thrilling 6-4 victory over France in a democratic third-place playoff on Saturday. The Three Lions survived a spirited second-half fight back to secure their best finish since 1966. USA President Donald Trump says he wants to see the World Cup back in America immediately.
14: Didn't work out that way. I think I saw 99.9, and it's probably wrong because I think they were overflowing, actually. But I had a great idea for Johnny. I said, you have to do two countries, so announce us again next time and announce another country after that. That'll take out some of the anger and the shock. Now, I think it's a great idea, but based on the numbers, we will be requesting it again immediately. But I said, to take out the shock, you could announce us and maybe then for the next one, another, and even another. But we have to do this again, and we have to do it while I'm around. You hear that, Johnny?
7: Well, Ghana's World Cup journey came to an end in the round of 32 after the 1-0 defeat to Colombia in Kansas City. Despite that exit, President John Dramani Mahama says preparations for the next tournament must begin immediately.
15: we also need to start preparing for the next World Cup. The Black Stars did well. Nobody gave them a chance. People predicted they'll crash out at the group stage, but they managed to get into the round of 32. I'm sure that if we keep this team and we persuade the coach to continue to work with the team, by the time of the next AFCON and the time of the next World Cup, we'll have a team that can claim the championship in any of those two competitions.
7: His Excellency President Mahama speaking about Ghana's World Cup chances and in the Joy Sports Centre. Back to you, Kuju.
6: Thank you so much, Achu, for that. So we are preparing early so that we can win AFCONs, win World Cups. That's the President speaking. It's 7:51 and it's time for Food for Thoughts. Uncle Ibo is with me on the line. Ova, good morning.
16: Hey, K.O.J.O., what are
6: you saying? I'm going to say ding-ding-ding to say train time.
16: No, I haven't heard this one before.
6: What's a new one? Me who had this a train tie. Uncle, good morning.
16: Oh, good morning. Good morning.
6: Good to hear your voice this morning.
16: No, Matthew, and how are you doing?
6: Oh, I'm very well. Very well. Very, very, great. Very well. We just need more rain. And since today is your birthday, I want to use your birthday to ask God for it to rain on my farm today. Uncle Ibo, happy birthday to you.
16: Thank you very much. Is that not an interesting thing? You want rain on your farm.
6: Mm-hmm.
16: Some people don't want the rain in their room.
6: Yeah. So we should pray specific prayers. I was saying it earlier. Some people are saying, oh, God, don't let it rain because the rains worry us. But say, don't let it rain in, say, Adenta or Anambra. Okay. Or so that those who need it will get it.
16: Will get it. Yeah. And those who don't need it.
6: Mm-hmm. Yeah. But, Uncle, let's put the rain on the side more and talk about you. You are 72 years today. Hey.
16: Yeah, I turned 72 today.
6: Wow. And you've served us for years, close to
16: a lot of Christmases.
6: A lot of Christmases.
16: Yes.
6: How do you feel this morning?
16: Blessed. Mm. And favored. Indeed, I think I have been. Someday when you hear my life story, you'll know that I have no business being 72.
6: Yeah. Yeah.
16: No business being 72.
6: God has been good. God has been good. And yes. I'm so
16: on my
6: happy
16: on my
6: you.
16: Father's side. Mm-hmm. On my father's side, I think I'm currently the oldest male. No, the oldest male to live. I mean, not just the oldest living today.
6: Mm.
16: But on my father's side, because they all went in their 60s.
6: Mm. And you're 72.
16: I am just grateful. But that's what I'm going to talk about. So
6: happy birthday to you. Please, go ahead.
16: All right. Before I go on to my presentation, there's a young lady who celebrates her birthday on 22nd, which is Wednesday. Her name is Ariana Grace. Her grandmother, Joyce Riafi, sent me a mail and said, please wish her happy birthday for me because she's... she's an ardent listener to your program. Ariana Grace, she turns 10 on Wednesday, and this is from Grandma Joyce Riafi. Today, I celebrate my 72nd birthday, and as I do on my birthdays, I spend the day reflecting on my life journey so far. So this morning, I want to share 20 lessons I have learned in 72 years. 20 because I was born on the 20th. So let's get going. Number one, do not give your strength to women, your vigor to those who reign kings. This is straight from the Bible. You'll find it in Proverbs chapter 31, verse 3. It is a word to men, and it is clear enough, so I will not elaborate on it. Two, it pays to find reasons to thank God for everything, good or bad. It may not change the situation, but it will give you the mental and emotional strength to cope better with the situation. The attitude and practice of gratitude revives hope and strengthens resolve. Lesson number three, a man's honor is a self-control that keeps him from chasing any girl who attracts him. Again, this is for men. Young men do not distinguish between attraction and love. Young men tend to mistake attraction for love and make fools of themselves whenever they feel an attraction for a girl. Lesson number four, there is a price to sex for a man. I did a whole presentation on this during my series to mark men's month in June. Men make a mistake when they think that they win in a sexual encounter with a woman. Sex is never free for the man. Lesson number five, death reminds us to love and celebrate the joy of having those who are alive. When my son, KY, died a year ago, I discovered how easy it was to mourn those we have lost and ignore those we still have. KY's death reminded me that the person I am smiling with today, the person whose hands I am shaking today, the person I am chatting with today, the person whom I love today may not be here tomorrow. It made me appreciate every moment I have with anyone around me. Lesson number six, age is a number, not just a number. I hear people say that age is just a number. I suspect those who subscribe to this are below 65. Aging has its challenges and difficulties that you don't think of when you are young. So age may be a number, but it is definitely not just a number. Lesson number seven, time passes very quickly. What business do I have turning 72? Was it not only yesterday when I was playing soccer in the rain, naked, at Southern Trestle? Time passes very quickly, and we cannot be reminded of this often enough. Lesson number eight, we have not been called to be successful, but to be faithful. This also is straight from the Bible. 1 Corinthians chapter 4, verse 2 reads, it is required that those who have been given a trust must prove faithful. Many people think we are called to be successful. We are not. Success is easy. Success can come at the cost of others and even yourself. But we are called to be faithful. And that is very difficult because you cannot cheat to be faithful. You cannot cut corners to be faithful. Being faithful is the real deal. Lesson number nine, you mean more to people than you will ever know. Life and circumstances can convince you falsely that nobody cares about you. That is a lie. The truth is that you mean more to people than you will ever know. When KY died, I was shocked at the number of people who felt a deep sense of loss at his passing. I know he didn't know he meant that much to so many. Lesson number 10. Clever people do not build a thriving society. Ghana is a nation of very clever people. We are so clever that we will find a way around any law and any regulation to do what suits us, even if it means building in a waterway. My conclusion from watching the mess in Ghana is simple. Clever people do not build thriving societies. Lesson number 11. You are likely to repeat the mistakes you make. I find this one of the most humbling things about being human, and it is the tendency to repeat our mistakes. When we make a mistake, we resolve never again, but give us time, and we are likely to repeat a variation of that same mistake. Lesson number 12. Don't underestimate the impact of a small act of kindness. The little act of kindness from Miss Cumming, my Saito Form 3 teacher, in paying for me to write the Common Entrance exams, is what has brought me this far. The act of Mr. Charles Reckon of Renko Printing Press sharing his office with me is what gave birth to Roverman. Never underestimate the impact of any act of kindness, no matter how small it may be. Lesson number 13. Anyone who says he's a self-made person is a liar. When I was younger, I admired those who boasted of being self-made. Now, with the benefit of maturity, I know that anyone who says he's self-made is rewriting his history. Self-made? You mean nobody gave you food? You mean nobody ever gave you an opportunity? You mean no one ever gave you encouragement? Self-made? Oh, please. Lesson number 14. Appearances can be deceptive, but unfortunately, we judge by appearances. And that is why those who want to deceive us always use appearances to fool us. Lesson number 15. Master words. You see, everything you have been blessed with, everything you will be blessed with in life will come from your words. Words are that powerful, and so you learn to use words. Lesson number 16. Thoughts are things. Watch your thoughts, because your thoughts create your reality. Indeed, if you do not like your current circumstances in life, change your thoughts and you will see a change in your circumstances. Lesson number 17. This is a spiritual world disguised as a physical one. It is very easy to make the mistake of thinking this is a physical world. After all, it is only the physical things we see. But the truth is that beyond what we see, there is another world, another reality, and that reality determines what happens on the physical plane. Lesson number 18. Watch your choices and lifestyle in your youth, because the bill for those choices will be presented to you in your old age. One of the tricky things in life is that when you are young, your body hides most of the harm you are doing to yourself until you are old. Then the bill is presented to you. Lesson number 19. It is very easy to minimize your blessings or to discount them altogether. You can make yourself miserable because you don't think you are blessed when indeed you are. This is because the human being tends to take his blessings for granted and instead focuses on other people's blessings. So count your own blessings and learn to celebrate with others over theirs. And finally, lesson number 20. Ghana is not poor. If anyone tells you that Ghana is poor, laugh at that person. Over the weekend, the president took his resetting Ghana roadshow to the voter region. And in an answer to a question, he talked of the funds we have raised from our own resources without borrowing or falling on external sources. Ghana is not poor. Think of how much past office holders have looted from this nation, and yet Ghana still survives. So let me say it again. Ghana is not poor, but Ghanaians are very clever, and clever people, as I've said already, do not build a thriving society. Nkojo,
6: over.
16: That is my presentation for this morning.
6: Great, great, great presentation. And I took one. You only give us a lot. I always take one. Namdi Ashemiko to Jim. Underestimate the impact of small acts of kindness.
16: Of small acts. That is all it may take to change someone's life.
6: Yes, that is my take home for today. And the last one, Ghana is not poor. Yet Tisika so.
16: And so, accommodate.
6: Oh, for happy, happy, happy birthday. Happy 72nd birthday to you. God bless you. May he give
16: and
6: you...
16: And may you get your rain on your farm.
6: Amen. Amen. Amen. Amen. Thank you so much. We'll see you later for the celebration offer.
16: All right. Okay. All right then.
6: That was Uncle Ebo White with Food for Thought, brought to you by Roman Productions. Be the difference. It brings us to 8:04, and it's time for the business minutes. I should have brought it to you at 8, so forgive me. I apologize for taking about 4 minutes of that time. Business minutes is brought to you by Consolidated Bank Ghana, CBG. 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
17: 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Finance Minister Dr. Councillor Tufosin is expected to present the 2026 media budget review to Parliament this Thursday, outlining government's latest economic policy direction and measures to sustain stability. Meanwhile, the Bank of Ghana's Monetary Policy Committee begins its meeting today with expectations of discussions focused on containing inflation, managing external economic risks, and maintaining the stability of the city. In agriculture, poultry industry players are urging government to go beyond intervention programs and address the structural challenges affecting local production, according to discussions at the Joy Business Roundtable on Ghana's poultry sector. On the global market, oil prices have surged, with Brent crude rising above $91 a barrel after renewed tensions in the Middle East raised concerns over global oil supply. And that's the Joy Business Minute, brought to you by Anointed Engineering Services Limited, the generator experts.
18: And that was the Business Minute presented by Daryl Kwao. Now, this morning, we have a lot of issues that we'll be discussing. We also have a conversation with First Bank Ghana coming up. If you have a child aged between 10 and 14 years, First Bank Ghana has the junior internship program for them. Okay, so if your child wants to work in a big institution and have the experience, we say catch them young, right? So they'll be here to talk to me about their junior internship program and how you can get your 10 to 14 year old child to get an opportunity to undertake an internship with a bank later this morning. But you're also receiving your messages. I asked earlier this morning what your issues were, and a lot of you have sent me messages. We'll be prioritizing your messages and reading them as well. And we'll follow up on the jailed TikToker and follow up on the assault of the journalists, one in Teshi and one in Kwanta South. And we'll bring you more updates on the World Cup here on the Super Morning Show. So it's a packed show, packed Monday morning, and your messages are still welcome. 055-1111997. I'll be ready to, I'll be happy to read all your messages. And we want to put our boots on the ground and follow up on issues for you. So just bring them to us, okay? Bring them to us, and you follow up on all those issues for you. Stay with us. I'll be right back.
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13: 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Because we don't just move money, we take care of people. Money moves in every direction. Uncle to nephew, nephew to uncle, sister to brother on Monday, brother back to sister on Friday. And it moves together. 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And there's one bank built for it all.
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music from R2B's. Title of the song is Sure Banker. 17 past 8, you're on the Super Morning Show here on Joy 99.7 FM. My name is Kojo Akoto Boateng. Tugumiso, Tusikanu Gumiso. And Moji says that se onyame ka na semasa. So if there's anything on your mind this morning, there's anything troubling you this morning, go on your knees, pray to God, ask for direction, ask for solutions, and believe that se onyame ka na semasa. And if there are things that you think we can do for you, send us that message and we'll be ready to read the message, follow up on the issues, and bring you some closure on the various problems in our neighborhoods, in our homes, in our offices, in our country. And AKA sent a message from Tema. He says, Akojo, you guys should come to the Tema Afenya stretch. You will see proper show. Motorcycles, unregistered vehicles, others all with strobe lights and sirens. They make life on that road very, very difficult. So I'd want to recommend to the Ghana Police Service, or suggest to the Ghana Police Service, Alexander, is it ACP or DSP? I've forgotten his title. Please take the MTTD team to the Tema Afenya Road and help the people out on the stretch. This message says, my problem is that with the volume of rubbish at Kolebu, there's a lot of rubbish that has been dumped where rubbish is dumped in Kolebu. It's located on the road that leads to the reception of the Kolebu mortuary. There's a whole heap of dumped rubbish in yellow and black plastic bags, even blocking one side of the road. And it seems that the cleaners are collecting bottles and hiding them in the bushes opposite the eye clinic near the physio department. Please get somebody to take action. Indeed, we'll get somebody to take action for you. Rubbish at Kolebu. This message says, good morning, Kojo. I trust that you are doing well. These are my thoughts on yesterday's World Cup between Spain and Argentina, the final game. The Spanish team was better organized. They were aggressive. They were hungry for success. They were passionate for victory. They played as a team and they deserved the victory they had yesterday. And this is from Edmond. And this message says, happy birthday to Uncle Ibo. Wishing him God's unprecedented favor, good health and wisdom for more impactful food for thought sessions on the Super Morning Show. Anointed Engineering Services is giving you ultra silent fuel efficient generators at very, very competitive prices. So if a generator is your problem today, talk to them. You can find their East Legon branch at 26 Boundary Road, Legon, close to the AH Hotel. The head office is at number 77 Anointed House on the main Odoko Malam Highway near the Odoko traffic light. They have 21 branches also nationwide. So talk to Anointed today. You can call them on 0243 480334. Anointed are the generator experts. Now, CBG is giving you some very, very important information. 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Now, once you enter your information, they can take control of your account. So don't do that. If you have any information, just go to your nearest CBG branch. 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

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Your social media messages on the Spa Morning Show brought to you by Ecobank, the Pan-African Bank, number 10 Liver Salt, a refreshing relief, cowbell coffee with you every moment. And Ecobank knows how to move money. If you need that bank that knows how to move money, that makes things work, talk to Ecobank. And you know, in Ghana, money is more than a transaction. It's people supporting people, families helping families, and communities moving forward together. That's why there's Ecobank, a bank built for you and for the way we Ghanaians and Africans move money, pay bills faster, transfer money, access ATM services, and manage your finances anytime, anywhere with the Ecobank mobile app, the USSD, which is *770#, the Ecobank online platform, and Ecobank's ATMs nationwide. Ecobank is the Pan-African bank.

0: happy birthday going out to you, Nana Ejapong. The message says, words fail me, but God knows my heart. I wish you well. And it's from Moses to you, Nana Ejapong. And the Ghana Association of Bankers is warning you to shine your eyes, spot the fraud, and stop the fraud. If you get suspicious URLs asking you to enter your details from fake websites, contact the Ghana Association of Banks or contact your bank. Before you click, check the link carefully. Some fake links may appear correct and original at first glance, but contain slight differences, such as extra letters, missing letters, or numbers replacing words. As others may use long, confusing web addresses or shortened links that hide the real website that you are visiting. So never, ever click suspicious links. Instead, visit your bank's official website for information, or you contact the bank directly using its official phone number. Shine your eyes, spot the fraud, stop the fraud. And this is brought to you by the Ghana Association of Banks. So our big story is this morning. The TikToker has been jailed. A lot of people believe that what she said, what she did was wrong, but the sentence handed over to her is also a bit above board. We'll be getting into that conversation this morning here on the show. MMDAs have also spent a lot of money, only to collect a fraction in revenues, internally generated funds for the MMDAs. How do we manage our assemblies? What should be the strategy to manage our assemblies to fix the issues? Now, 2 weeks ago or 3 weeks ago, there was flooding in Accra. A lot of people called out names, ministries, presidents, governments, and everything. But at the community level and at the minutest granular level, it's your MMDA that has to work. They have to plan your areas. They have to ensure housing is done right, drainage, waste collection, and everything is done right. They are not doing it. They are practically wasting our time from where I sit. And then the Auditor General does his work, and it becomes public information now that the MMDAs that are originally not doing their work, that should be solving our problems, they are actually spending your tax city in the quest to generate revenue, and they are spending more than they are getting. How should we correct the MMDA system? Is it time that we went back to the big conversation of voting for our DCs and MCs? Would that change anything? How do we and how should we approach restructuring the MMDA system to deliver value to the Ghanaian, to you and I? It's a conversation, it's an issue on our minds, and the Daily Graphic has also petitioned the Ghana Police Service to investigate the assault of their driver. We'll be bringing you more on that. Multimedia Group has also petitioned the service to also investigate the circumstances that led to the assault on one of our reporters in Nkwanta. All those are part of our big stories brought to you by Telecel Connecting Energies, Lancaster University Ghana, the only British university campus in West Africa, and Awake Natural Mineral Water, one for life. 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There's good news for you. First Bank has an opportunity for your 10 to 14 year old child to have an internship with them. I'll be talking to Gloria and Joseph shortly here on the show, right after this break. Stay with us.
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1: Welcome back. It's 33 past 8. I told you earlier that First Bank Ghana has a great opportunity for your child to intern with them. We always say that children should have practical experiences, and First Bank has stepped forward to give us that opportunity. So it's time to talk about that. If your child is close to you or you want an opportunity, you have to listen closely to this conversation we are going to have. And I have the studio Gloria Ando. She's the Accra East Area Manager for First Bank. She's just a big woman. Accra East, and she has half to herself. Yes, she's with us in the studio. And Eridon Gien Joseph is the Ghana National Association of Private Schools Communication and Partnerships Manager. They joined me this morning to talk about the Junior Internship Program. Gloria, good morning. How are you?
2: Well, couldn't have been better. I'm well. Yourself?
1: You have two Josephs sandwiching you in the studio. You know, I'm a Joseph as well.
3: You're a Joseph?
1: Yes, I'm a Joseph.
3: Great.
1: I'm a Joseph.
3: Great.
1: Yes, and we are big people. Joseph, well, we are the dreamers. You know? Anyway, Gloria, what's the First Bank Ghana Junior Internship Program about, and why are you doing this?
2: Okay, Kujo, so a very good morning to you, and good morning to all your listeners. So the First Bank Junior Internship Program, popularly known as JIP, is a unique initiative by First Bank where we give opportunity for young people to intern with the bank. I must say that it's the first of its kind in Ghana's banking sector. So it's a 5 days long program. Mm. What we do is that for 5 days, our young intern or our junior intern, as we call them, have the opportunity to learn and observe the roles, the different roles through credits, marketing, in fact, the different functions of the various departments. And what makes it also exciting is we give them the opportunity to have a hands-on learning experience. We allow them to undertake selective activities, of course, under the guidance of our staff. So, Kojo, imagine a 10-year observing cash handling procedure, the joy it comes with.
1: Yeah.
2: Procedures such as cash counting, loading of the ATM, and also allow them to interact with customers. So what we are doing ultimately, we give them the opportunity to gain early exposure to the world of banking in a fun but structured and engaging environment. So what I would want to add is that you don't necessarily have to aspire to be a banker to take advantage of this all-important program, because beyond financial literacy, we expose them to teamwork, they build confidence, self-awareness, they are punctual, and you would agree with me that these are all essential life skills that are really needed. So we are just giving them an early start to the very competitive work environment. We are not saying that they should come because they want to be bankers. We are just inspiring ambitions and career.
1: Wow, wow, wow. And you've parted the Ghana National Association of Private Schools for this.
2: Yes,
1: Joe, why did the association throw its weight behind First Bank?
3: Yes, Kojo, good morning. It is important for the Ghana National Association of Private Schools getting to know an institution as First Bank has such a great initiative to help learners. We as an association and owners of private school over the years have been into, providing practical innovative education solutions. And so if a bank has found it necessary to try and also inculcate in our drive for innovative and then practical education, also giving them practical learning opportunities, I think that is a great initiative we support by all standard. This, as you did mention, build their confidence. It also inspire them to probably decide appropriately what they should do when probably they grow. And as an association that also pride itself as the welfare of the child being supreme to us, we think this they are the first of its kind in the corporate community to take this initiative. And they are only helping the association push it with the welfare of the child. And we are urging every parent to take this as a big opportunity for their children to also get to.
1: Because if you talk about internships, I only really paid attention to internships when I was at the uni.
2: Yeah, that's true.
1: But First Bank Association of Private Schools is giving internship opportunities for children aged between 10 and 14. That's primary school children.
2: Yes, basic school, yeah.
1: Basic school,
2: yeah.
1: Wow.
2: 10 to 14 years.
1: Wow, wow. So how long is this going to run? And how can parents enroll their children for this?
2: All right, thank you again, Kojo. So starting from today, 20th July, and it will run through to September 4th. And for eligibility, what a parent or guardian would have to do is to open a Me First or Kid First accounts for the award. So these are specialized savings account designed for the kids with a lot of benefits. So like you rightly mentioned, the internship is for young people within the ages of 10 and 14 years, and we have products for them. So you need to open, parents or what needs to open these accounts and then fund them with initial deposits of 500 cedis. For existing young customers, you need to top up where applicable. If you have more than 500, of course, you're eligible to join the internship. And for account opening processes, it's quite simple. Mm. We need the birth certificate or passports of the child, and then the account is actually open in the name of the child but operated by the parents or the ward. And for the parents, for KYC purposes, we take the ID card of the parents.
1: So between now and when this ends, sometime in September, every week you have a cohort of young people come and intern.
2: Exactly.
1: When they finish, another cohort will come and intern across your branches.
2: Yes, across our branches for 5 days.
1: For 5 days?
2: Yes.
1: Would they get to sit in the boardroom with the CEO and the big people?
2: A lot of activities. So different, like I mentioned, it's across all our branches, over 30 branches across the country. And there are days that we take them to the head office. We have sections during the orientation. They have the opportunity for Manco or top management to speak with them. So it's quite exciting and
1: Joseph,
2: impactful.
1: Sometimes we are told that, oh, let the kids play. They're on vacation. They should just play. They are not old enough to start thinking about work, earnings, business, and all those things. So 10 to 14, and we are putting them in the workplace. How will this change their lives? And is this something we should be looking at expanding across the country for different businesses for children to learn more on the job?
3: Yes, I think it is right to say the kids need to play. But you and I also believe that we all know that the Western countries or the developed countries, through their playing, they get to develop innovative ideas that you might even never think of. And so some of these platforms, I mean, they are going there to have to build their confidence and also play around whatever or follow whatever procedure that is being taken in the banking process. And through that process, one, they are awakening their mindset on the real world environment, and they are also awakening their mindset on what career they want to pursue or how to even manage their financial responsibility, and financial literacy is very key. And I believe that right from here, I think parents will be asking their schools whether they are ready for these programs. I think school owners will be wondering how they can also get to reach out to be part of this program, and that is going to enhance the welfare of their child, largely not only in the books that they study, but also inspiring them on and opening them up to the wider work environment.
1: Great. I'm talking to Gloria Ando, Accra East Area Manager for First Bank, and Joseph Eridon Gien, Communications and Partnerships Manager of the Ghana National Association of Private Schools. We are talking about the Junior Internship Program. Your child aged between 10 and 14 years can intern at First Bank, actually sit around the table with the CEOs and the board, be the one to help serve you in the branch, and a lot of other interesting things. And it's happening at First Bank. Now, Gloria, you said all children are eligible. All they have to do is to open the accounts. Those running the accounts must operate the account and top up. And it makes them eligible. And to open a bank account, you need your birth certificates, your national IDs, and all that to open. So eligibility is clear.
2: Yeah.
1: But if there's a parent listening to us right now and they want further information, they need any extra help, what number should interested parents call to make further inquiries on the First Bank Ghana Junior Internship Program?
2: So, Kojo, before the number, kindly permit me to quickly run you through the lineup of activities within the 5 days. So, day one, we have the orientation where we engage them on what their expectations, what they knew about banking or workplace before the section. And then we also introduce them to the staff, the ATM and other, all the activities that we do. And then the second is customer service. So they shadow the customer service, they interact with customers, they observe what we do. And then we have day three, which is the tailoring aspect. So they observe cash, just like I spoke or I asked earlier. You can just imagine how they'll look on, have the opportunity to also understand the cash activities. And then day four, they are with the business development team. They join us on calls to interact with customers and get a first-hand information on how we win customers for the bank. And day fifth, they reflect over the whole week activity. They do write a report, mm-hmm. and we issue them with certificates.
4: Nice.
2: Yes, we issue them with certificates. And after all this, they also have the opportunity to participate in an essay competition where the top three, after the junior internship program, the top three winners are recognized. So that's one thing
4: it's
2: I felt I should.
4: Week.
2: Yes. Wow. It's actually a fully packed week. So on the number, any parents, guardian who like to learn more should contact us on
1: 053-102-8461.
2: Yes. And I mentioned earlier, it has actually started today. So we look forward to all parents, guardians. I'm sure I'm even waiting for your word or
1: really. Oh, I can't 3 years.
2: Because you're a guardian, so you could get someone, not just you, staff of Joy FM. Mm-hmm. I mean, we are waiting
1: to host. We'll come. Yeah. I love this because when I was a boy, attending Christian preparatory at Bomso, my mom, and I wrote about this last week on Facebook, my mom would always give me money.
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1: I need to go and deposit in the bank for her. And back then, you fill the savings book and everything. There was a man called Mr. Tichy at the bank, Ramson Tichy. When I go, he'll take it, and he took me through. So I think my love for record keeping, my love for money and understanding money started with that experience. So this opportunity for the children is a big deal for me and for them. And I want to say thank you to First Bank Ghana for doing this.
2: Thank you.
1: We'll be there to support and also maybe pass through the bank to mentor them further.
2: Please do.
1: So that we build the next leaders of the country.
2: Please do. So for my final comments, I would like to say that this is our fourth edition, actually. Mm-hmm. So it shows a continued commitment to inspiring and then investing in the next generation of leaders. Like you rightly mentioned, our last lunch, we had the opportunity to bring the earlier interns, and it was so interesting and insightful what they have learned and how they are applying this to their daily life.
1: Mm. Thank you, Gloria. Thank you, Joseph. We're talking about the Junior Internship Program for organized by First Bank Ghana in partnership with the Ghana National Association of Private Schools. If you're a parent, take advantage of this for your ward. We'll be right back.
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11: 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Bureau, Dr. Albert Enchibuosiako, Chief Risk and Compliance Officer at Mobile Money FinTech Limited, Godwin Tamaklu, Deputy Director General in charge of Technical Operations at the Cybersecurity Authority, Stephen Kujo Seshi, and Head of Internal Affairs at Haptel, Ebenezer. Before the Digital Economy Forum, the trust crisis, why fraud is holding back Ghana's digital economy, brought to you in partnership with Haptel. It's happening on Wednesday, July 22nd at 8 p.m. live on Joy News, Joy FM, and across our social media platforms.
14: Do you know something exciting is staring at the Habitat Fair?

0: with Stone Boy. Title of the song is Electric Energy. It's on his latest album. Kweku is still here with me. It's 52 past 8. And Kweku, you know the issue to do with Camila?
1: Yeah.
0: We've really not had time to discuss this at length and also explore the implications.
1: Yeah.
0: Camila, who is a 43-year-old social media influencer, Camila Al-Hassan, that's her full name, claimed in a series of TikTok videos that President John Dramani Mahama had sacrificed 32 cows to secure political power. And she's been slapped with a 1-year jail term. Mm. A lot has been said about this particular issue. But what really are the implications? What precedents has the court set?
1: Yeah.
0: And is this a good precedent? Beyond people like Camila having issues like this with people like the president, what could happen even in the general public space where Kojak Otobatin goes to Facebook and says, my friend Kweku Asante is wearing a new white shirt and was bought for him by Dangote? We want to really understand what is happening, and I'm happy you are here today because you are in a very good place to explain the issues. So what really happened? What did Camila do? What process did she go through? And why are we where we are now?
2: Yeah, of course. So, I mean, the comments that you've made, the comments that you've clearly put in the context, that is what Camila said. And then obviously the police arrested her and put her before a court, and she pleaded guilty. And so when she pleaded guilty, the court was bound to convict her on her own plea, and then for the purpose of that, they convicted her. And so it was rather a very short process. They didn't go through the rigor of a full trial because she had pleaded guilty. And there are so many, and I agree with that view, that the prosecution should not have even started in the first place.
0: But she obviously should have been taken to court?
2: Because, I mean, if you look at, I mean, the offense of publication of offensive materials, which will cause some or disturb the peace, I'll get the full rendition of the law. I mean, this is not what the law was meant for.
0: Mm.
2: That people say some things that will make powerful people uncomfortable. And I mean, yeah, so somebody says,
0: but if you say something which is
2: demonstrably false,
0: untrue.
2: Yeah. So there's defamation for that. If you say something and people feel that not only was it false, but it was done with malice and at the end of the day has destroyed your reputation in the eyes of right-thinking people, you can always sue for defamation. Because the thing is, if you have to police what all people have said on social media, the courts will be inundated with some of those things.
0: Okay, Kweku, let me go on the line and talk to Samson Ladiayenini, our own brother and the host of the News File and lawyer. Suleiman Abraima is also the executive director for the Media Foundation for West Africa. Let me start with Samson. Good morning, Samson. I hope you can hear me. Samson, can you hear me? Okay. I can't hear you, but if you can hear me, I can't hear you. If you can hear me, Kweku says that what's the process of even taking Camila Al-Hassan to the law courts to result in this sentencing should not even have started. What do you think should have happened in the face of Camila's post on TikTok and what we've witnessed so far resulting in a sentencing? I think I would have to bring Samson and Suleimana back. The line is not, I can't hear him. Mm. Kweku, were you able to hear Samson?
2: No, I think the voice is a bit muffled, technology issues. We'll try and fix that.
0: We'll try.
2: You see, so the point I was making is that if you see where we've come from, I mean, from the repeal of criminal libel law, that is, I mean, speech that is deemed offensive, deemed false and all of that, and then we prosecuted people for that. And then people said, that is not the way in a democracy. Mm. And then we repealed it. But then we've retained Section 207 of the Act, which talks about offensive speech like this and false speech. I mean, if you look at what we've come to as a society, comments like that is best dealt with the truth. Society can excoriate people like that for making such demonstrably false statements and actually condemn them, whatever. But to put somebody in jail because they say something that any person that is looking at it objectively will just know demonstrably that it's false.
3: Mm.
2: It's not the way to go, because, I mean, if you look at politicians on both sides, in the lead up to the 2024 election, there were all sort of comments about Dr. Mahmoud Bamia, a Muslim, and whether or not he had taken pork or not. I regret that I have to repeat this on air. I mean, if this is the new standard, every one of those persons can literally be rounded up and put before court, prosecuted and jailed.
0: But there are people who say, even though people interpreting what has happened say that the sentencing is a bit too harsh, it's also a signal to the rest of us to be responsible with what we say. I want you to process your thoughts on that and catch your breath whilst I give the good news that we have from MTN. 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
0: Kwegu, I have Samson Ladi on the line this time. Technology is working. And also Mr. Suleiman Abraima, Executive Director, Media Foundation for West Africa. Samson, can you hear me now? Hello, Samson, if you're on the line, can you hear me?
3: And they feel that...
0: Okay. Samson, can you hear me? Samson, please unmute. Please unmute. Suleimana, can you hear me? Okay. Great. I can hear something now, and Suleimana as well. That's Suleimana, right? Suleimana, good morning. It's been a while since I spoke to you on the show. I hope you're well.
5: Good morning. Thank you for having me.
0: Yes. So, the issue to do with Camilla, Kweku here in the studio has explained that he believes that in the first place, the issue shouldn't even have gone to court, and that taking it to court was an overreach. Having her sentenced for 1 year is a bit too much. Where do you stand on this? We are also talking about sanitizing our media space and our online space. So it's an issue that has to be looked in both ways. Kweku says no, even though what she said was not right, we shouldn't have taken her to court. We shouldn't have sentenced her. Do you agree with people who have this position?
5: Well, thank you very much. I think that the starting point is to say that we have a country to build, we have a society to build, and we want our country and our communities and societies to be better. And therefore, fundamentally, there are certain values that we feel are positive, and other values that we feel can undermine the prosperity and the growth of our country. And I think that everywhere in the world, countries are concerned about the potential of social media and other digital platforms to breed polarization, to be used as platforms for incitement, for hatred, and so on, the consequences of which can sometimes be very devastating. And therefore, steps have to be taken to deal with such tendencies or potential developments. In our country, I think that over the last, particularly in the last decade, we've seen the growth of these kinds of practices, patently falsehood being, false statements being propagated, videos being created and shared. In fact, there are certain platforms that we all know now that they basically would create a comment, or somebody says something, they try to manipulate it in one way or the other and put out there a flyer and attribute it to people. and they do so and continue to go scot-free. So yes, we do have a situation to deal with. We have a problem to tackle. And what the lady had said, she herself couldn't prove it in court. She couldn't, affirm what she said, and literally accepted that she peddled falsehood. But I think I share in the view of those who say, well, whilst we admit that these are problems, we should look at a comprehensive way of dealing with the problem rather than, you know, these isolated incidences of picking up people, taking them to court and punishing them through the legal system. Because there are people doing perhaps even worse things than what Camilla may have done. That is not to say that what she did is right, but at what point would we be able to say that we've arrested or prosecuted all those who are doing these things? And our politics has gotten to a point that it literally incentivizes these kinds of behavior. And so if the thinking is that, well, jailing her, for example, will serve as an example and deter others, yes, it may deter a few people, but there are people who are willing to basically toe the line of the political incentivization of these kinds of expressions and these kinds of attitudes in our society. And that is why, that day I put out a post saying that, yes, it is a problem. I wouldn't condone what she did or what others like her have been doing. But I don't think that the solution is, dragging people to the police stations, prosecuting them, and jailing them in the way that this lady has had to go through. Mm. So that basically is my position.
0: But you have rightly said that we are consistently seeing an increase in these things. People even sit on radio, sit on TV. People have podcasts. People have different platforms that they use to spread misinformation, that they use to lie about people and institutions. And it's increasing. And now we are seeing the court being used to punish people doing it so that possibly others will now learn not to continue in that same way. And you're saying it's a problem. So what is the solution in this regard? The problem keeps increasing. Somebody has been punished for that. You say the punishment, the route, and everything about it should not have been so. So what do you think we should do?
5: Well, the problem really has been that we do recognize that these are acts and conducts that are not positive for our society. We've watched on, and as a country, we have not responded in any way. All we've done is to continue to tolerate and actually reward people who are perpetrating these acts. And we seem to be in a state where people only get concerned when these things affect them. But when it is used against their opponents, they see nothing wrong with the conduct. And so far, that is what has been happening. The people, a lot of the people who are today condemning what this lady has done would have been the same people justifying such developments. And in fact, not that they would have been. Today, they continue to justify some of those things being done by people who support them, whose narrative promote their agenda. And those who are defending what has happened and basically condemning what the sentencing and so on and so forth are the same people who would have been endorsing the same thing if it was something that was, being done and they were the beneficiaries of it. So the problem is that as a country, we have failed to take measures to respond to something that we've all seen as a problem that continue to grow. Look, this social media and digital, communication problems exist everywhere. Countries are adopting measures to respond to it. If you go to the European Union, the Digital Services Act has been adopted collectively by the EU. If you go to the UK has adopted the Online Safety Act. If you go to, you know, Germany, Germany has adopted the Network Enforcement Act. In all these, what these countries have done, or these blocs have done, is to say, look, yes, we do recognize that individuals can misbehave, but they use platforms to misbehave. Without the platforms, those misbehaviors would, maybe if they decide to put them up, may not go viral, may not be seen by a lot of a lot of people to cause the harm that it could potentially cause. And so the technology platforms do have a responsibility. So in Germany, for example, the rule is that the platforms must ensure that any content that amounts to incitement, hatred, obvious falsehood, they have within 24 hours to make sure that such content are taken down. Without which, sometimes they could have 50 million euros imposed on them. In the UK, it is the same, millions. Facebook, Meta, and others, Meta and all those, you know, platforms can be fined 20 million pounds, 30 million pounds, they pay. Within the EU, it is strictly enforced. We as a country, as in Ghana, may not have the capacity to basically hold these platforms accountable. They will basically ignore you. So what do we do within the ECOWAS region? What can we do collectively? That aside, the general media ecosystem, both new media and traditional media, the problem, as you said, people sit on television, people sit on radio and do, you know, money juju, doubling of money, and so on and so forth. We've been talking about it. Why have we failed as a country to respond with the appropriate legislation? We've been talking about the broadcasting law, the broadcast bill. 20 years on, we continue to talk about it. What has happened? Nothing. So I think the challenge has been that as a country, we've not been proactive in responding to these developments. Of course, I do recognize that this current government, there have been efforts to try and introduce new legislation. Of course, the problem we have had is that in trying to respond to issues like this, which has a lot of public ramifications, the consequences on free speech, freedom of expression, and all of that,

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1: Which are lies, which have the capacity to mar the reputation of that person. The police service picks the person up, takes the person to court. They didn't take them to a tribunal or a military establishment to deal with the person. They took the person to court. The person admitted that they did not have any information to back the lies they put out. So the person has been jailed. Is this not satisfactory enough for a country which is actually drowning in propaganda, in slander, in lies, in all these things, both on traditional media and online platforms?
2: Well, Kojo, ordinarily, you may think of it that way. But let me say, so if I sit here and I say things that are untrue about you, would you expect that the police will come and pick me up and, without any complaint from you, the police picks me up and takes me to the courts and then the process goes on? I doubt that will happen. There's a gentleman who was jailed for 3 months for alleging that people were not going to be allowed to pick up their, to withdraw dollars, if they have a dollar account, to withdraw physical dollars from their accounts. And the police picked him up on the basis that what he had put out, first of all, was false, and secondly, could cause, fear and panic and so on and so forth. But subsequently, we were here when Honorable Isaac Adongo, the MP for, one of the Bolga constituencies, made a similar allegation. And the following day, the Bank of Ghana issued a statement to basically say that what he had said isn't true. Why didn't the police go after him? So the point I'm making is that, yes, we still have the option of people suing for defamation.
1: Okay.
2: And we all, here at the Media Foundation, for example, we have a number of defamation cases that people think, National Service scandal, somebody says we have defamed them, so they go to court, SML. People say, we defamed them, they've gone to court. And there are a few other cases that, people...
1: So for you, you think that people should be able to go to court and sue for defamation. The application of the law in the case of Camilla actually gives a sense of selective application of the law, because there are a lot of other instances that the state has glossed over, that the state didn't take any action. So if the president felt defamed by Camilla's actions, the president should have gone to court, not the police to pick Camilla up.
2: Absolutely.
1: Okay, that's fair.
2: I remember when the police arrested Kwabena Bobiansa, and the claim was that, on the basis that he had put out information about the former first lady, Mrs. Rebecca Akufo-Addo, that some state lands had been acquired for her foundation and so on, and it was said to be false information. We all complained about it. And our position was that, if the first lady felt defamed, she had a choice to either go to the National Media Commission or to demand retraction and apology, or to do a rejoinder, or to go to court and sue for defamation. But for the police to storm a radio station, pick up a presenter on the basis that he had put out information that was false, was clearly untenable. Then really, what then is the difference between not having the criminal libel law and having the criminal libel law? Because the essence of the criminal libel law would be that, okay, if you say something or you defame a minister, it becomes the republic versus you instead of the minister versus you. And we thought that, look, why should we have a law that criminalizes expression?

0: it out. So if we've taken it out, and today we are back into a situation where somebody says something. I remember there was another incident about somebody talking about some ministers either being involved in Galamsey or knowing about Galamsey, and then the police go after them. I think essentially if this continues, then we are back to criminal libel law through the back door. And I don't think that is, you know, what we intended when we were repealing the criminal libel law. If people feel offended, why not? They can go to court, and the court, at the end of the day, if they feel that, yes, what was done was defamatory, whatever sanctions can be imposed. Mm. But to now get back to the situation where, well, today it is the president. So if it is about Kwesi Tchum or if it is about me, would the police go after such people? And as I said, there are people sitting on radio every day, you know, in the name of political debate, in the name of political discourse, peddling falsehood about people every day. Is it because those ones are maybe mainstream media, so the police don't see them or they don't hear them? And I don't think that the police will have capacity to police public commentary. That is the problem. And so we need, as I said, the state must respond in terms of what is allowed, what is not allowed, coded in law. The civil remedies are still available. If people feel offended and they think they want to go to the court instead of the National Media Commission or demand retraction and apology, that option is there. But we need to also begin to have a very serious conversation about the responsibilities of the platforms. Because, look, people sit out there, people like Kelvin Taylor, they sit in the US, they insult people here, and nothing can be done, it appears. When he came to town, what happened? He was like a hero to people in the ruling party today. Are we happy with what he does? Somebody then also sets up something in the UK and decides that I'm also going to use it to attack people, to insult people. And we see nothing wrong with that. Is that what we want to do? What is the responsibility of the platform?
1: Mm-hmm.
0: So if we don't deal with these issues comprehensively, yes, we may think that we can arrest 10 people today, 20 people tomorrow, jail all of them. But the next time or the next thing that will happen is that, okay, then somebody will set up something in Cote d'Ivoire or set up something in the Netherlands and decides to use it to just defame people, attack people, incite people.
1: So the platforms have a responsibility.
0: Exactly.
1: Mm.
0: Exactly.
1: I get your point now. I get the full picture of your arguments now. And whilst we are dealing with this, I know that Media Foundation, you've worked a lot. In fact, you are the leading institution when it comes to these sanity, freedom of the press, investigative journalism, and a whole lot more. People in the media are still being attacked. So an Adum FM, one of our colleagues, Adum FM reporter in Nkwanta South, has been attacked by soldiers for recording what looked like the soldiers abusing citizens. The police service is also investigating an assault of a graphic communications driver who was alleged to have been an armed robber and beaten mercilessly. Where do we go from here? You've been talking about these. So I'm actually troubled asking you this question because every day you're fighting this, but it keeps repeating. Where do we go from here?
0: Sadly, I think that our country generally appears to be on a very slippery slope into the abyss. It appears that almost every aspect of our country is basically degenerating. And if we are not careful, we will get to a point where we all don't desire. You talk to people and they say, look, if things continue this way, one day maybe we'll wake up and some people have decided that we want to take over the country, governance of the country. I think we all have to be very active and speak up on many of the things that are happening. So you talk about the military, and you talk about the police, and these incidents have basically happened back to back. It is not the first. Things like the Latif Idris brutality at the police headquarters, where up to today, the police essentially are telling us that they cannot identify the people who committed that act at their own headquarters, at the CID headquarters. If you take the incident of the graphic staff, I think he's a driver or so, and you read the account of what happened to the guy, somebody just deciding to go out and buy kenke for the children, the police perhaps out there looking for somebody that they may be chasing, sees this guy and thinks that he may be looking like whoever they are pursuing, and picks him up, and then the next thing is to just start beating him up. The military in Nkwanta is almost the same thing. The question to ask is this the kind of security agencies we have? Is that how our security agencies are trained? That when you arrest someone, you have already overpowered the person, arrested the person, handcuffed the person. The person literally cannot do anything. What is the point about beating the person? If you look at our constitution, I think Article 15 thereabout, not to even talk about the press freedom, you know, provisions in Article Chapter 12 of our constitution, or Article 21, where freedom of expression is also guaranteed, and all of that. Article 15 talks about prohibiting, you know, basically molesting people, treating people in an inhumane way, and so on. And yet, our security agencies appear to be taking delight in how much they are able to basically treat people in inhumane ways. If you have arrested the person, thinking that or suspecting that he is the one you are looking for, who is an armed robber, and so on and so forth, what is the point in overpowering the person, arresting, handcuffing, beating the person? The same thing in Nkwanta. Our military brothers and sisters, you are there to enforce the curfew. Even if the journalist had breached maybe the curfew provisions, because we are told the curfew is around, is it 5 to 6 a.m. or is it 6 a.m. to 5, 6 p.m. to 5 a.m. Even if this person was in breach of the curfew hours, is it that they are trained that when people breach it, what you do is to beat them up? And it's, as I said, this is not the first. We have had developments in Ashaman. We have had a development in Garu. So in this case, we are not even talking about the point about press freedom alone, but how our security personnel treat members of the civilian population. And I think that the leadership of these institutions must begin to be worried about the professionalism, about the integrity, and about the respect that citizens will have for them. I say, look, if we have respect for our military, I don't think it is entirely because every military officer is so strong, every military officer is so trained that they can beat everyone. I think the respect for them is because of the role they play in defense of our country. It's because of the uniform they wear, and it's because of the fact that officially we accept that they are our protectors. But if our protectors now become the people who abuse us, would their respect continue? I doubt that would happen. And so the leadership of our security agencies must be worried, because if these are the people that they are presiding over, and this is what they call discipline, then I'm wondering how far these security agencies can take our democracy. Because democracy is about freedoms, it's about rule of law, and rule of law is not about beating people because you wear a uniform, because officially you are allowed to have a weapon. I think we all must be worried as citizens of this country.
1: Thank you, Sulemana, for joining us this morning on the Super Morning Show with your thoughts. As always, we appreciate your time on the show. You just heard me talking to Sulemana Brima, Executive Director for the Media Foundation for West Africa. Basically, we discussed Kamila Al-Hassan's incarceration, and also reflected on how, after all that has been said and done, still there are some elements in some of the security agencies who are pouncing on journalists and people in the media at the least provocation. It's happening in Kwanta South. It's happened here in Teshin Ungwa in Accra. And you remember the various instances that we've reported. So thank you once again, Sulemana. Kweku,
2: yeah.
1: You first, Sulemana. Unfortunately, yeah. We couldn't get something.
2: I agree entirely with Sulemana. Just a quick information, though. You know, this morning, the High Court is delivering judgment in the Chemawuntumi case where he's alleged to have been involved in illegal mining. His lawyers had written to the court asking for an adjournment from today and also asking for deferment of judgment so that certain matters will be referred to the Supreme Court. All those have been dismissed by the presiding judge, who is now reading her judgment. So we'll get to know perhaps in the next 15, 20, 30 minutes the fate of Chairman Wuntumi, MPP Ashanti,
1: Bernard
2: Nchibosiako,
1: who's
2: also running to lead the New Patriotic Party. Is he going to go to jail or is he escaping? He could go up to 20 years if you look at the kind of offenses he's been charged with. So pretty shortly we'll get to know. But I agree entirely with Suleiman on the points he have made. Some of the points he's been rehashed over and again. I mean, every now and then we come around the table, people are arrested. I remember we'll be answered them. We spoke about the same things, but politicians don't like
1: to keep doing the same thing. You know, I was once arrested.
2: Oh, wow.
1: Yeah. Way back in Kumasi, Capital Radio Days. Erastus was my colleague.
2: Mm-hmm.
1: We had hosted a morning show, and there were some traders and workers around the place where the demolition happened last week. The Ahojo runabout.
2: Yeah.
1: So they were aggrieved. We hosted them on the show. Some of them said some really angry words against the Kumasi mayor then. Minutes later, there was about three or four pickups with armed policemen. They came in, arrested my panelists, attempted to arrest me. My manager said, no, I would have to finish my show. I finished the show. They picked me up. They took me to the Kumasi Central Police because we were discussing an issue that affected people. And Mikrama and Kashio, my panelists were the ones who were angry because they were affected by the demolition. So indeed, we need to do better when it comes to doing these things.
2: Yeah.
1: We need to sanitize the system. We need to do it right. People have personal responsibility. Platforms do. Advocacy groups also do. The political parties, the godfathers, the leaders, they also have a big responsibility in ensuring that we have a much saner and a much respectful political atmosphere, not the ones we've been dealing with.
2: Yeah.
1: Because it's becoming like a jungle, and we can't afford to run a jungle in the Republic of Ghana. We'll go for a quick break. When we come back, there's more for you here on the Super Morning Show.
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2: This advert is FDA approved.
3: Keep out of reach of children and report all side effects of this medicine to your healthcare provider or to the FDA using the Med Safety app.
4: Do you know something exciting is staring at the Habitat Fair?
5: Ghana is deeply concerned about the recent incidents of xenophobic attacks against our citizens in South Africa, during which some Africans, including Ghanaians and Nigerian citizens, have lost their lives, while many other African nationals have experienced fear, intimidation, and uncertainty. Ghana welcomes the decision of the Authority of Heads of State of ECOWAS to fully endorse and support Ghana's petition at the African Union for the matter to be addressed at the next AU mid-year summit. African liberation was achieved through solidarity across our borders. We must never permit that proud legacy to be weakened by intolerance by a small group of people.

0: is FDA approved.
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0: shasso, kum ton ton preco, nanisham ne dear, a demostronco.
1: This advert is FDA approved.
2: I mentioned to my colleagues even last week that we are going to go out on a manhunt of not only Bulon vehicles that are using the siren. There's this new phenomenon that almost everybody is putting this siren on their vehicles. And we've told them that, and the president has firmly said, anyone that is within the government that is not authorized to use it, and he puts it, when you arrest him, don't leave it only there. Finish me with the names. And we are going to do that. And now many of them are because they've all been asked by the president, including my own colleague ministers, that you have to apply to the interior minister. And then I will have to forward to office for us to say that, okay, this person, because of ABCD, this good reason, maybe we should get him a motor rider to lead him.

0: Sue, okay. Charlie, Stay JJJ style, man. Yeah, no.
1: Yeah.
0: Where is that guy?
1: Stay J.
0: Kojo stylish. It's 9:44. We are wrapping up here on the Super Morning Show. Earlier, I mentioned that when we spoke to the Honorable Muntaka about a month ago about the bullion vans and the vehicles with the strobe lights and the sirens, he actually said that all those were illegal. So we had to bring that voice to you again. And you heard it. He said that the bullions, what they do in traffic is illegal. Even ministers don't have to be driving around with sirens unless they have special dispensation to do that, right?
1: Mm.
0: And that's the only institutions that must do that are the security and emergency services.
1: Yeah.
0: Even that, if you're a policeman and you've closed from work and you're going home in your police assigned vehicle, you can't put on your siren and
1: blaring through there,
0: you know,
1: the
0: it's for emergencies
1: and
0: it's for functional work, not to go and eat fufu and go home. So the Honorable Muntaka has cleared that. So we need the police to continue what they are doing. We like it. In fact, we love it. Okay, we love it. So they should continue. They should continue that operation. They should arrest as many people as possible and bring sanity to our roads. Now, this message here says the unearned default respect accorded to the Ghana Army, especially amongst Ghanaians, is very strange. The army has gotten away with so many abuses and bad behavior, but when the matter comes up, it is not addressed to the level of hard scrutiny that such behaviors require. We need to do better. And this is a message from Kwesi. Thank you, Kwesi, for your message here on the show. 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
1: Yeah.
0: Drove to Volta, spent a week, drove to Kete Krachi, did all sorts of rounds, and managed to come back to Accra.
1: And
0: way back, I topped up small at Somanya. To get back home. Wow. One day, remind me to tell you that story.
1: What if someone borrowed you money and instead of charging interest, demanded a pound of your flesh if you couldn't repay? That's the thrilling premise of Guyana's Pound of Flesh, Africa's first original adaptation of Shakespeare's The Merchant of Venice. This August, experience George Quay's hilarious and thought-provoking production at the National Theatre on August 1, 2, 8, and 9, with shows at 4 p.m. and 8 p.m. Tickets are 200 CDs at www.imagebureau.com, imagebureaugh.com, or by dialing *714*46# inquiry 055-131-3134. Don't miss this unforgettable theatrical performance.
0: If you know where Stage J is, Stage J, aka Kojo Stylist, please tell him Kojo Boateng says you release new music. Watch it. Stage J, please give us some new music from Tema. Watch it, Dodo. 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
0: Let me say that all those who sent us messages of your roads and the various issues, we've got them. And we've already notified our reporters to check on those roads. So if you sent us any issue, we have your messages. We are going to work on them. We are going to follow up and ensure that you get better roads, you get better water, better security, and everything that you need. Now, you also mentioned earlier that the want to me sentencing was ongoing. Do we have a sentence now?
1: Well, are you assuming that want to me will be sentenced or the judgment? It's been read. So
0: I do have it.
1: Okay. Yeah, we don't have the.
0: You said the judgment was being read.
1: Yes.
0: Have they finished reading
1: the
0: judgment?
1: They haven't finished.
0: Why is it a whole?
1: This one is the judge has to go into details. So
0: okay.
1: I'm sure it
0: will be hoping we would get that judgment before we leave the studio. But look, the new Saturn is coming. We'll get more updates on that. 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
0: And the 21st Krunti Nyakamu Public Lecture is happening on Wednesday, 29th July 2026 at the British Council. This year's speaker is Her Excellency Hannah Tete, with Ambassador D.K. Osei as Chairman of the occasion. The Vice President of the Republic of Ghana, Her Excellency Professor Nana Jane Opoku-Agyemang, will be in attendance as the special guest. There is no registration required. Attendance is free and open to the public. The Speaker of Parliament will also be there. The Right Honourable Alban Kingsford Sumana Batwin, and it's on Wednesday, 29th of July 2026 at 5:30 p.m. at the British Council Auditorium in Accra. We are wrapping up on the show. It's 2:50. This is music from Ken Paluta and Sir Cordier. Title of the song is Give Up and See. Basically, they're admonishing us never to give up.
4: Give up and see.
0: Do not give up. All right, too many problems, too many challenges, but there are also thousands of opportunities to do the right thing. Be wealthy, make an impact, so don't give up. If you give up, a combat deal. This is Kim Paluta and Sakode. My name is Kojo Akutobuati. On behalf of the team, thank you so much for listening to us today. Good morning to my friend, my colleague.

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1: Hello, good morning. I'm Adobe Asare with the latest headline news from the Joy Newsroom. In our first story, an Accra High Court has dismissed an application by NPP Ashanti Regional Chairman Bernard Entribuesiako, popularly known as Chairman Wontumi, seeking to defer judgment in his legal mining case. The court described the application as incompetent and moot, clearing the way for the long-awaited ruling to be delivered, and will bring you the development of this story in subsequent bulletins. But away from that, President John Dramani Mahama is facing a key decision on the Public Tribunals Bill 2026 after Parliament passed it amid a minority walkout. While government says the bill will speed up justice delivery, the NPP and sections of civil society argue it could create a parallel justice system. NPP flag bearer Dr. Mahmoud Baumia is urging the president to withhold his assent. We'll hear from him shortly, but first here are concerns raised by James Cobner Bonfa Jr. and Victoria Bite and Dr. John Osaikwapon on Newsfile.
2: If the problems that led to the abolition of the tribunal system are not fixed, what are we proposing today? What are we proposing with this bill? And the motivation for it. It claims that regional tribunals have become defunct in practice, with some stakeholders perceiving the regional tribunals as remnant of an authoritarian past. That the tribunal's bill seeks, therefore, to address the lacuna in the legal framework of Ghana regarding tribunals. There is no lacuna.
3: If the tribunals will apply the same criminal procedure, the same evidence acts that we all know, and possess substantially the same powers as the High Court and the Circuit Court, why are new tribunals required rather than additional specialized divisions of the existing courts? As things stand, I would have preferred that government went the other way.
4: Why don't we wait to see what happens to that recommendation, unless the act of the action taken by Parliament is to preempt that, to say this is not a recommendation that we are not going to go with? Why now?
1: Those are voices of Dr. James Cobner Bonfa, lecturer at UPSA, international corporate lawyer Victor Bright, and CDD fellow Dr. John Osaikwapon on Newsfile. But NPP flag bearer Dr. Mahmoudu Baumia is appealing to President John Dramani Mahama not to sign the bill altogether when it comes to him. He believes broader engagement over the bill is crucial. He appealed to the president on his Facebook page. Listen.
5: Our courts are congested, yes. But the answer to congested courts is to strengthen the courts. More judges, more courtrooms, and digitized processes. It is not to build a second system of justice. Withhold your assent. Convene genuine national engagement. Invite the Ghana Bar Association and other lawyers' groups, organized labor, civil society, and the political parties, including my own. We will come in good faith and consult the judiciary itself.
1: NPP flag bearer Dr. Mahmoudu Baumia there. Now, floodwaters may recede quickly, but health experts say the dangers often remain. Speaking during the sixth edition of the Loudoun Greenock Spaces on Floods and the Silent Health Emergency in Changing Environment, public health researcher Judith William warned that contaminated water increases the risk of diseases such as cholera, typhoid, and skin infections, while disrupting health care for people living with hypertension, diabetes, and other chronic conditions.
6: First of all, you tend to see people with their hypertension and diabetes getting shocks a lot. Why? Because during the time where everything is happening, that's when they are stressed, they probably lose their medication. And so they tend to not be able to follow the schedule that has been given to them.
1: Judith William is public health researcher, and I'll be here for the Joy Headline News at 10 with me, Adobe Asare. For more news, do log on to myjoyonline.com.
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Well, that's Michael Bolting on your radio with Lean On Me, released in 1993. Before that, you heard Mariah Carey come through with Hero. We played I Believe I Can Fly from Robert Kelly. Well, may this week put a smile on your face, loving your heart, good thoughts in your mind, peace in your soul and happiness in your life. And may God keep you and your family protected and bless you with abundance. Good morning to you. Welcome to the Cosmopolitan Mix right here on Joy 99.7 FM. I know, not the usual voice you hear around this time, but I'm keeping the seat warm for the Queen of the Airwaves, Doreen Ando, for a few weeks, yeah? I'm glad your dial is locked on Joy 99.7 FM. My name is Akoffe, and I'm keeping you company till midday. Let's see what we're coming up with today. Show's produced by Philip Naya, Nita Tay, Ida Lemur. Jojo's making us visible on social media. Now, 10:45, we're coming your way with our show business news. And we've got news about Ebo Taylor's funeral is set for August 1 and the family has announced the final rites. We'll give you details as well. And Jamaican reggae star Fanton Moja dies at 49. We also have news about Nikki Samoners, who takes over as host of Joy Prime's Changes. We'll bring you some details. And Jay Foley returns to music production and he's hinting at releasing star-studded EP. And speaking of Robert Kelly, he has formally appealed to Donald Trump to commute his 31-year prison sentence. I'll bring you details pretty shortly. And when it's 11:30, I'll come your way with our Lifestyle Cafe. Today, we're taking a look at how to handle money, specifically the Ghana City. All of this, plus some inspirational nuggets while you go about your day. And it's an interactive show. Would love to know where you're tuned in from. Let's know how your day is going so far. Send us a hi, send us a hello. If you know anyone celebrating their birthdays as well, your birthday dedications are welcomed. Our WhatsApp is live and it's active. It's 055-1111-997. That's 055-1111-997. My name is Akoffe. Welcome aboard. Sing Along Monday right here on the Cosmopolitan Mix on Joy 99.7 FM.

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Good morning going out to you, Kofiat Vandal Shipping International Freight Forwarders in Saitama Community 25. I understand the entire team is tuned in. We appreciate that. May I please have your attention for these announcements? What God has prepared for this moment cannot be put into words. Greater Works 2026, a heavenly invasion of God's glory and power. Speaking, Pastor Matthew Ashimolo, Bishop Tudor Bismarck, Bishop Michael Konko, Pastor Paul Adifarasin, and our conference host, Pastor Mensah Otabil. 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And these are the services rendered by the Tema Community Aid opposite St. Joseph the Worker Catholic Church branch. Michelle Camp, that is 100 meters from the Michelle Camp Military Gate. 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Among some of the conditions that 3P garlic mixture can treat are immune booster, high blood pressure, high sugar level, numbness, difficult or frequent urination, stress. 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Africa is gathering in Ghana this August for the Lausanne Workplace Forum 2026.
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It's happening on Tuesday, 28th July 2026, time 8 a.m. The Ecobank Joy Business Financial Dialogue Series, shaping the future of finance in Africa. Don't miss it. It will be live on Joy News TV and Joy FM. Physical attendance is strictly by invitation. End of the announcements.
Well, if you're just joining us, you're welcome. It's Sing Along Monday right here on the Cosmopolitan Mix on Joy 99.7 FM. My name is Akofa, and I'd love to know where you tuned in from. WhatsApp is 055 or 1111997. Chantel with a dream coming through with a T-shirt remix.

0: 7 more minutes till 11 a.m. right here on the Cosmopolitan Mix on Joy 99.7 FM. Just gone by Sean Kingston with Face Drop. It's Sing Along Monday, so why not? Let's delve right into our show business news now. Now, the family of legendary Ghanaian highlife and Afrobeat musician Ebo Taylor has announced that his burial service will be held on Saturday, August 1, 2026 at the Wesley Methodist Church, Salt Pond. Now, the final funeral rites will take place the following day at Victoria Park, Salt Pond. According to the family, a private laying in state will be held on Friday, July 31, while a Thanksgiving service is scheduled for Sunday, August 2, at the Wesley Methodist Church in Salt Pond before the final funeral rites later that day. Now, the announcement was made by the entire Nsona Ebusia of together with the Ebo Taylor family. Ebo Taylor died on February 7, 2026 at the age of 90 at Salt Pond Hospital, a day after the launch of the inaugural Ebo Taylor Festival and just a month after celebrating his 90th birthday. His death was announced by the Musicians Union of Ghana Musica. Oh, may his soul rest in peace. Right along, Jamaican reggae artist Fanton Moja has died at the age of 49, just weeks before his 50th birthday, bringing an end to a career that earned him recognition as one of the leading voices in contemporary conscious reggae. Now, the singer reportedly died on Tuesday, July 14, 2026 evening at the University Hospital of the West Indies in Kingston after suffering heart-related complications. According to his booking agent Vertex, the artist's condition worsened and shortly after returning to Jamaica from the United States. To some lighter news, though, Ghanaian media personality and actress Nicoletta Samonas, popularly known as Nikki Samonas, has returned to mainstream television as the new host of Joy Prime's afternoon lifestyle and entertainment show Changes. Now, with nearly two decades of experience in Ghana's entertainment industry, Nikki said she's excited to take on the new role, describing television as a natural extension of her career while reaffirming that acting remains her greatest strength.
1: I may be free spirit and full of fun and light-hearted, but I don't joke with my business.
2: Yes.
1: So, you know, when I'm sitting here, I'm very, you know, light-hearted, I'm bubbly. Let me come and sit there, you see the change. Work is work, play is play. However, like I said, I've told the producers that I want my Fridays on this show to be very, very light, very happy, very musical, very juicy. Yes. And so Fridays, no, I want a lot of audience. We'll brah, me and chili. We'll give you drinks, we'll enjoy, we'll have fun. Then the Mondays and the Wednesdays,
2: we get serious. I mean...
0: Well, that's Nikki Samonas there speaking with Lois on Changes. So she, as you heard there, she's not the new host of Joy Prime's Changes. Well, away from that, Jay Foley, after stepping away from music production for several years, has revealed that he has returned to his first love. Speaking to art and culture journalist Kwame Dazi on Showbiz A to Z, Jay Foley said he resumed music production towards the end of last year and is currently working on a special project featuring a number of popular artists. Jay said the project is his way of celebrating his journey and contributions to Ghana's music industry after years of working behind the scenes.
3: You know, the funny thing, it was just up until late last year that I got myself back into production.
4: Yeah.
3: So maybe I shouldn't spill the secrets here too much, but I've got something I'm working on.
4: Wow.
3: Works like my own productions, as in like music I have produced. I don't mean like sat behind to watch an engineer work, like in I have produced.
4: You have produced?
3: Yeah, I put quite a number of popular artists that I'm about to roll out. A special EP just to say thank you for myself.
4: Oh.
3: I'm working on that.
0: Well, that's Jay Foley speaking with Kwame Dazi on Showbiz A to Z there. Finally, before I go, R. Kelly has formally appealed to the US President Donald Trump for a reduction of his 31-year prison sentence for racketeering, sex trafficking and child abuse images in a filing to the Department of Justice. The 59-year-old R&B singer, whose full name is Robert Sylvester Kelly, was found guilty in 2021 of leading a criminal enterprise that recruited women and underage girls for illegal sexual activity and pornography, for which he was sentenced to 30 years in prison. In 2022, he was found guilty on 3 counts of child abuse images and 3 counts of child enticement and sentenced to 20 years in prison, which he's serving nearly entirely concurrently, but for 1 additional year. He's currently serving his combined 31-year sentence at a North Carolina federal prison and is currently not eligible for release until January 2046. Now, Kelly's request for commutation was revealed in court recording or court records made public this week by the Office of the Pardoning Attorney, which reviews filings for executive clemency for the White House. Now, Kelly's lawyer, Beau Brindley, has been publicly lobbying Trump for more than a year. The request for commutation made public in court documents is listed as currently, quote, pending, and it's not a request for a full pardon. Well, that's it for our show business news here on the Cosmopolitan Mix on Joy 99.7 FM. And a few minutes, we'll be making way for the news update at 11. 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
1: Hello, good morning and welcome to Joy Headline News at 11. Now let's start off from the camp of the NPP. The deadline set by the National Democratic Congress for government appointees seeking to contest positions at the party's next National Congress has now elapsed, potentially narrowing the field ahead of the December 2026 internal elections. On January 29, 2026, the NDC General Secretary Fifi Kweti announced that party members occupying certain government position must resign at least 6 clear months before filing nominations if they intend to contest for party office. The directive applies to ministers and deputy ministers, chief executive officers, managing directors and their deputies, metropolitan, municipal and district chief executives, as well as persons occupying analogues offices. However, it expressly exempts chairpersons and members of governing boards, as well as persons occupying analogous board positions. As a result, board appointees alone do not trigger the 6-month resignation requirement. The NDC has scheduled its National Congress for December 19, 2026, while nominations for the internal elections are expected to close on November 9, 2026. Meanwhile, the national chairman of the National Democratic Congress, Johnson Esiedu Nketiah, has extended his lead in the party's 2028 presidential flag bearership race, according to a new nationwide survey by Africa Policy Lens APL. The independent June 2026 poll, which was conducted between June 24th and July 3rd, interviewed 3,540 constituency and branch executives of the NDC across all 276 constituencies, found Nketiah leading with 33.8% of first preference support from 31% to 9% in APL's April survey. Now, the biggest movement was recorded by Minister of Education, Honorable Haruna Idrisu, who surged to second place with 22.5% up from 17.9% in April. Finance Minister Honorable Kasiel Atoforsen also gained grounds, rising to 15.1% from 13-0 to place third. Chief of Staff Honorable Julius Debra recorded the steepest decline, with his support dropping from 30.1% in April to 9.7% in June. Now in the camp of the NPP, an Accra High Court has dismissed an application by NPP Ashanti Regional Chairman Bernard Enchi Buesiaku, popularly known as Chairman Wuntumi, seeking to defer judgment in his illegal mining case. The court described the application as incompetent and moot, clearing the way for the long-awaited ruling to be delivered. We'll bring you development of the story in our subsequent bulletin. To other stories, President John Dramani Mahama faces a key decision on the Public Tribunal Bill 2026 after Parliament passed it amid a minority walkout. While government says the bill will speed up justice delivery, the NPP and sections of civil society argue it could create a parallel justice system. NPP flag bearer Dr. Mahamudu Bawumia is urging the President to withhold his assent. We'll hear from him shortly, but first, here are concerns raised by James Kwabena Bonfe, who is junior lecturer at UPSA, international corporate lawyer Victoria Bridget, and CDD Ghana fellow Dr. John Osaikwapong on Newsfile.
2: If the problems that led to the abolition of the tribunal system are not fixed, what are we proposing today? What are we proposing with this bill? And the motivation for it? It claims that regional tribunals have become defunct in practice, with some stakeholders perceiving the regional tribunals as remnant of an authoritarian past. That the tribunals bill seeks, therefore, to address the lacuna in the legal framework of Ghana regarding tribunals. There is no lacuna.
3: If the tribunals will apply the same criminal procedure, the same evidence acts that we all know, and possess substantially the same powers as the High Court and the Circuit Court, why are new tribunals required rather than additional specialized divisions of the existing courts? As things stand, I would have preferred that government went the other way.
2: Why don't we wait to see what happens to that recommendation, unless the act of the action taken by Parliament is to preempt that, to say this is not a recommendation that we are not going to go with? Why now?
1: Now, NPP flag bearer Dr. Mahamudu Bawumia is appealing to President Mahama not to sign the bill altogether when it comes to him.
0: Mr. President, do not assent to this bill. Pause and let the nation ponder and deliberate on this very important matter. This is not a partisan request. The Trades Union Congress, the voice of millions of Ghanaian workers, has called for the bill to be withdrawn altogether, warning that in its current form, it could become a potent tool for weaponizing justice delivery. Those are the words of Ghanaian workers, not of any.
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0: Political party. Consider also the government's own process. The president established the Constitution Review Committee, and it reported last December. This committee recommended removing regional tribunals from the Constitution because the High Court has long carried their caseload. Yet, the report of the committee.
1: Well, that's all for Headline News at 11. I'm Sheila Sechi. For more news, log on to myjoyonline.com. Have a good morning.
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Shout going out to you, Mrs. Addison Bakofe. Well, it's Sing Along Monday, we call it. A few of you have sent me some messages, so it's a good time to check in. Yeah, I have missed you though. Ex-Doina Vaima says, hi, Akofa. Good to hear your voice this morning. Kindly wish... Oh, today's your birthday. Wish me a happy birthday. Happy birthday going out to you. Says, play me Sentimental from Deborah Cox. It's your birthday. We will definitely play that for you, okay? Jeff Lion Mamprobi says, good morning, Akofa. You're welcome to the Cosmopolitan Mix Show. Well, thank you very much. I hope you're doing well. Sing along. I'm singing along as usual. Where is Doreen? Well, when I kickstarted, I mentioned that I will be sitting for a few weeks for her. Doreen is away for a while, okay? So I hope we get to, you know, work together. This one here is, good morning, Akofa. I trust you're well. Kindly wish Mr. Ezekiel Bading of Ikuapim Community Bank PLC a happy birthday. And that's coming from Marion Wright in Mamfe. Happy birthday going out to you, Mr. Ezekiel Bading of Ikuapim Community Bank PLC. Napolis at Marina Park Adenta says, hi, Akofa. I'm enjoying your sing-along selections. We appreciate that. How you doing, though? Now, brushing your teeth, Steve. 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

0: to the second. This landmark tournament celebrates sporting excellence, youth development, tourism, and community unity through the game of tennis. 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It's happening on July 23, Thursday at 4 p.m. at the Gamanche Palace, North Kanishi. 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
0: 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Now, what would you do if you borrowed money from someone and instead of charging you interest, they demanded a pound off your flesh if you failed to repay? Ooh. Well, sounds unbelievable, doesn't it? Well, that's exactly the gripping story at the heart of Guyana's Pound of Flesh. The first original African adaptation of William Shakespeare's legendary classic, The Merchant of Venice. 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You do not want to miss it. Sing Along Monday right here on the Cosmopolitan Mix on Joy 99.7 FM. We'll be crossing over to the Joy Newsroom, where they'll be bringing us some details on Chairman Wuntumi's case. In the meantime, though, Deborah Cox with Who Do You Love?
3: Or acts in contravention of the provisions, commits an offence and is liable to a conviction to a minimum fine of 1,000 penalty units or to a prison or to imprisonment for a term of no more than 3 years or both. That is the one having to do with facilitation. Mm-hmm. There is also the one having to do with mining itself. And I'm going to get the specifics of this provision. But it's such a big moment now for Chairman Wuntumi, who now has to wait and listen to Justice Audrey Kokuvite, looking at the totality of the evidence that has been provided, the plea for mitigation, and the specific term of imprisonment and fines that have been provided for under the law, and then decide how and where she wants to do it. What we can be certain about is that there will be jail terms involved in this, but the severity of it we'll get to see pretty shortly, Manizi.
4: And it's 20 years for the highest.
3: It could go up to 20 years.
4: It could go up to 20 years, but if the judge should consider the mitigation plea, what are we looking at?
3: I don't want to be in the shoes of Justice of the Committee now, who will obviously have to make this determination, looking at the totality of all everything that has been put before her, and the plea of mitigation also. And which wouldn't take long. Once that is done, the lawyers of the Attorney General Department, I understand that Justice Sai himself may be there, the Deputy Attorney General, who has been leading the prosecution throughout in court, he is going to be there, and he is going to also perhaps chip in whether or not they agree with the plea of mitigation, whether or not Chairman Wuntumi should suffer the full brunt of the Minerals and Mining Act or not. Because we know that, you know, this law had been there, was passed in 2016, and then it was amended in 2019, and the punishment was made stiffer, because around 2019 was when illegal mining was just causing a lot of problems. And so there was such an agreement that the punishment that were offered in the original act were not punitive enough, and that is why the law was amended in 2019 to make room for much more stiffer punishment. And so we'll get to know pretty shortly.
4: I'm learning that the maximum sentence is actually 25 years.
3: The minimum is
4: 15 years. Mm-hmm. And we're also learning that counsel for Chairman Wuntumi is urging the court to temper justice with mercy, because Chairman Wuntumi has shown genuine remorse and has also cooperated fully throughout the trial and is a devoted family man. And that the defense accordingly prays for the imposition of maximum sentence, because you can understand the two sides.
3: But this is not showing, you know, right? So this is Chairman Wontumi, who has maintained his innocence throughout the trial, and actually says that I did not commit the offense. And now these are the lawyers who are telling the judge.
4: The tables have turned.
3: He is now shown remorse. Where is the remorse when you say that you are not guilty? And so I get that I'm not saying this against Chairman Wontumi.
4: I'm
3: just saying that if you are innocent and you did not do this and you maintain that. Remorse means that you accept that you did something wrong, but you are saying that I admit that I didn't do well and I'll do better the next time. But we haven't found out what Chairman Wontumi. But again, that
4: he
3: is
4: progressive,
3: and
4: the
3: lawyers will always do
4: it
3: this
4: will take just a
3: to
4: moment.
3: Try and tamper the things down. So just like the clarification has come in, a ceiling of 25 years, a minimum of 15 years. Mm-hmm. So at any chance, Chairman Wontumi, who was 49 at the time these offenses were filed, 50 this year, we know that about 2-3 weeks ago, he celebrated his 50th birthday, could go for a minimum of 15 years, which will mean if he's to serve a full time in jail, he could be returning when he's 65 or 63 or less, or just a little less than that.
4: 65.
3: And if the judge decides to go to 25 or 20, that takes him a lot in there. But we'll get to see how that goes and whether or not Chairman Wontumi.
4: I really want to see
3: for mitigation what happen.
4: His reaction to the sentence in court as it now. I can't wait for us to speak to our legal affairs correspondent Fatal Bayaga, who is currently in the courtroom monitoring everything that is happening in the court.
3: Like you said, I've just seen the amendment. Mm-hmm. What I was reading earlier on about the punishment was the 2006 law, which had just 3 and 5 years.
4: Right.
3: And then there was a consensus that that was not punitive enough. And then Section 99 says, the person who buys or sells mineral without license or who mines without a valid authority granted under this act commits an offense and is liable on summary conviction to a fine of not less than 10,000 penalty units. One penalty unit is 12 cedis. And not more than 15,000 penalty units, and to a term of imprisonment of not less than 15 years and not more than 25 years. So the judge has a lot of option. He can impose a fine or impose custodial sentence or both. So he can impose part of a fine and impose custodial sentence in a part. We'll get to see which option Justice Kokuvite would have made. And usually, when a judge would have gone through the motion, analyzed the evidence before him, and come to a conclusion that an accused person is guilty, she would have had an idea of the term of imprisonment or the kind of punishment she will impose. And so that would have been noted down. And then based on the plea for mitigation, whatever happens, the judge will now determine whether to go with what exactly she brought or whether or not to just reduce things a little bit. So Chairman Wontumi looking at between 15 and 25 years.
4: Well, we're hoping to see whether this mitigation plea has been received by a judge. And then, you know, Kweku, what I'm interested in, what these judges go through to deliver final judgment on cases. Yeah. You know, people think that the judges listen to both sides and just determine that this is what's going to happen. But they work within a certain framework, you know, and then deliver these judgments. Take us through that.
3: Yeah, so, I mean, this is a summary trial. So if you look at the Evidence Act, the judge is a trier of facts and a trier of law. There's no jury that is determining the facts while the judge determines just the law. So Justice Audrey Kokuvite in this matter alone by herself will determine the facts and the evidence and the matters of law as well. Her duty in this being a summary trial is to sit through and look at the admissibility of evidence and all of that, but also to weigh the evidence that has been presented by both sides and ultimately come to the conclusion of guilt or otherwise. And as we know now, Chairman Wontumi has been found guilty together with the two other co-accused person. And so Justice Audrey Kokuvite has done her job by finding one of the, or either of the parties, and in this case, all of the parties guilty. And now we weigh the specifics of the sentencing. And like Mamesi has just said, the judge has to work within the strictures of law. Almost every offense creating statute will state specifically the offense that would the term of imprisonment, or the punishment, as you say, properly so-called, that must go with the offense so charged. And so the judge has a ceiling And then the lowest level that she cannot go beyond. In this case, the judge cannot impose a sentence of beyond 25 years. If she does that, she would have exceeded her sentence in jurisdiction. She cannot also go below 15 years. Okay? But it's a tricky, because if you read again, and let me read, it says, a commission offense and is liable on summary conviction to a fine of not less than 10,000 penalty units and not more than 15,000 penalty units, and to a term of imprisonment of not less than 15 years and not more than 25 years. Mm. So this is not all, this is end. So that the judge can impose a fine and must necessarily convict that person in terms of putting that person to serve a jail term. And so we'll get to see if the judge will decide that she will impose not just custodial sentence, but will impose a fine as well. Because some of the cases that have been made by people like Senior Hosea and others, the illegal mining fine, is that the people who commit these illegal mining offenses should be surcharged to actually reclaim the lands. Right. And we know that Gold Board has already earmarked about 30 million cedis or so to go and deal with these illegal mining sites in other places, including Samre Boy, which is the heart of this case against Chimamutri. So the judge can exercise the option of imposing a fine as well as custodial sentence. And Chairman alluded to me, when it comes to custodial sentence and in Sawam or whatever prison, is looking at not less than 15 years, but up to 25 years. Mm. So the mitigation is to ensure that Chimamutri will not spend the maximum time allowable under these offenses in jail, but the minimum, which is 15 years or in between, but not 25 years.
4: Interesting developments from the Accra High Court there. And as you're learning, Chairman Wontumi and his two accomplices have been charged on all six counts. They are guilty. They've been found guilty. As we know of it, their lawyers are pleading and mitigating that judgment there.
3: Getting a lot of clarifications and other things, of course. It comes, the point we're making about mitigation, it's the normal course in trial. As soon as a conviction is done, and the judge finds the accused persons guilty. Mitigation is the normal course. And even if you will appeal, in that moment, you can try and say, oh, we are being this, we are being that, so try and bring things down. And then you can still go for an appeal. And so it sort of detracts a little bit from the point I made early on about the lawyer's argument that Chairman Wontumi is being remorseful, because it is the standard practice. And once the person has been found guilty, his lawyers will move in and try and calm things down a little bit. And so for those of you just joining us, Ashanti, regional chairman of the New Patriotic Party. Amazing, why do you have a smile on your face? This is a big, people are going to jail. So Chairman Wontumi, who is also the aspiring national chairman of the New Patriotic Party, has been found guilty.
4: Guilty.
3: What is clear, that will mean that Chairman Wontumi will obviously not be able to contest in the New Patriotic Party chairmanship race, because he will be behind bars. I don't know, maybe he will.
4: Well, we're yet to know the decision of the judge.
3: Well, even before we know the decision, we know that it's taken for granted that Chairman Wontumi will spend time in jail, because if you read 99 very well, there will be a custodial sentence. It's whether it will be 15 years or 25 years in between, that is what we are looking at. But maybe Chairman Wontumi can contest while being in prison or something like that. It's happening elsewhere.
4: Is he Dr. Kwame Nkrumah?
3: Well, Nelson Mandela and co, and Kwame Nkrumah and co. But that is all now beside the point now, because I think Chairman Wontumi, I'm not sure that is what he will be thinking about.
4: Yes, he's not thinking about that, right?
3: He will not be thinking
4: You're thinking about your liberty as of now.
3: Yeah.
4: Well, that liberty, you know, be with you or not. And as we know now, we know that the prison officers are on standby at the High Court.
3: Whenever these things happen, the state will normally ensure that prison officers
4: are on standby.
3: And as we've seen, and Fatal gave us a very beautiful video from the court, Chairman Wontumi arrived in his vehicle, dressed in and a very beautiful African cloth, and this, is it a Batakari or something like that? And then he was walking with his assistants to court. Wasn't Batakari, okay. I think, you see, it's a very beautiful yellow and blue
4: And Kaftan. Then
3: he, yes, Kaftan, just walking at the High Court complex. It was Palgrave Wachidankwa there, who is a part of his campaign team for MPP National Chairman. So for those of you who are watching on TV, that is what you are seeing, Chairman Wuntumi walking in the court this morning, having arrived, driving his own vehicle.
4: With high hopes of
3: going back home. But it appears and it is so clear now that he's been found guilty of the counts against him that he will not spend today in his home, so he will not drive his own vehicle. He will be driven to a prison facility, which the judge will determine, being wherever the judge will determine, and also the specific of the custodial sentence we'll get to see in the coming minutes. By now, the mitigation plea should be over. The Attorney General will also make his input on whether or not the mitigation plea is grounded or not, and they will also make their own recommendation to the judge in terms of the sentencing. And Justice Audrey Okuvite will make her own independent judgment. 15 years, 25 years, or in between, Justice Okuvite will have to decide.
4: And as we know it, the prosecution is pushing for maximum sentence while the defense is pushing for minimum sentence, citing that Chairman Wuntumi has shown remorse and that the judge must consider that before she makes her judgment. We're still waiting on that judgment, final judgment.
3: Yeah, I mean, there's an issue of bail pending appeal that is open to Chairman Wuntumi, obviously, if... It's not an if, when he's now sentenced. I told you at the top of the show, even before I knew what Audrey Okuvite would say, that when it comes to this matter, an appeal is almost taken for granted. Particularly if you look at Chairman Wuntumi and his lawyers and the various issues they've raised with the entire trial. Mm-hmm. In fact, they made a submission of no case. It was overruled by the judge who said that there was a case for Chairman Wuntumi to answer. And then there's an issue of whether or not it's a constitutional matter for interpretation, whether or not the offenses are overbroad, whether they are vague. All of those issues came up, and now the lawyers for the lead lawyer for Chairman Wuntumi is not even around. He wanted to move an application, he wasn't there. That application was struck out as moot and all of that. So as for Chairman Wuntumi, you can bet your last peso that he's going to appeal this sentence and conviction. And then definitely once the appeal, there will be application for bail pending appeal. Fin versus the Republic is provided for under Section 96 of the Act 30. Whether or not the court will acquiesce to that, usually will be done first at the High Court. It may go to the Court of Appeal as well, and even to the Supreme Court if you want. So as for this matter, there is an appeal that is going to happen, but as far as not, if I want me to get bail pending appeal and be home, fight for his MPP national chairmanship and all of that, we'll get to see in the coming days. But also given how illegal mining is big and all of that, I think judges will be big, looking at all the signs and symptoms, to be very worried of giving bail pending appeal and all of that. So, my man, see, this is far from over. The trial itself has concluded. Chairman Wuntumi will get between 15 and 25 years and perhaps a fine of between 10,000 and 15,000 penalty units. One penalty unit is 12 CDs. If you multiply that, that is a lot of money. But I'm not sure Chairman Wuntumi will be wondering about money, because I'm sure if he gets an option to pay even 10 million CDs and regain his liberty, he will take that ahead or instead of sentencing. So really fascinating decision and insights we are getting from the court. Chairman Wuntumi, NPP Asante Regional Chairman, in the run for NPP National Chairman, having been convicted of illegal mining offenses, mining-related offenses, I should say, and now said to be sentenced. The lawyers have made a mitigation plea. The Attorney General has had his say. Justice Audrey Okuvite will now decide. 15 and 25 years in between, not more, not less. An option for a fine, should have to decide all of that.
4: All right, you're still watching us on the special coverage of the Summer Boy Galamse trial, which just ended in Chairman Wuntumi being pronounced guilty on all six counts. We're still waiting to establish contact with our court correspondent on the very latest from the court. As we know it, Justice Audrey Okuvite has pronounced judgment and is yet to sentence those involved. We'll be right back with more.
0: We'll be right back with more. We'll be crossing over to the studio when they come back with more information for us. In the meantime, there's Sing Along Monday right here on the Cosmopolitan Mix on Joy 99.7 FM. 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

0: 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As global alliances shift and countries increasingly prioritize their national interests, what do these changes mean for Ghana and Africa? Join us at CDD Ghana's 21st Kontinu Akwemu Public Lecture on Wednesday, 29th July 2026 at the British Council Auditorium in Accra. For a night of insightful discussions on the theme, The Changing Global and Multilateral Rules-Based Order, Implications for Ghana and Africa's Strategic Positioning. The speaker for this year's lecture is the distinguished Ghanaian diplomat, Her Excellency Hannah Tete, with Ambassador D.K. Osei as chairman of the occasion. The Vice President of the Republic of Ghana, Her Excellency Professor Nana Junupukwajiman, will be in attendance as a special guest of honor. The Speaker of Parliament of the Republic of Ghana, Right Honorable Alvin Kingsford Sumana Babing, will also grace the occasion. Attendance is free and open to the public, no registration required. See you on Wednesday, July 29, 2026 at 5:30 p.m. at the British Council Auditorium, Accra. You do not want to miss out. Well, attention. 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Ecobank, the Pan-African bank. Now, the UPSA Law School, in collaboration with APSA Bank, is pleased to invite you to the 14th edition of the APSA UPSA Law School Quarterly Banking Roundtable on the topic Digital Assets Regulation in Ghana, Navigating Opportunities and Risks. This conversation would review the present regulatory framework for digital assets in Ghana and its implications for the industry, potential benefits and challenges of regulation, as well as international best practice. Speakers are Philip Kwasubuabe, Acting Head, Virtual Assets Department, Bank of Ghana, Lawyer Kwesi Dazi-Yok, expert in fintech law, and Professor Virag Blasek, expert in digital assets and Associate Professor, University of Leeds School of Law, UK. The event comes off on Tuesday, 28th July 2026 at 3 p.m. at the Moot Court Centre, UPSA campus. Visit the social media platforms of the UPSA Law School for more details or call 0245-347-946. The event is free and all are cordially invited. Well, that's our show for today. Thank you so much for being a part of it. My name is Akof and I sat in for the Queen of the Airwaves, Doreen Ando. I'll be back on your radio tomorrow, taking you back to the Joy Newsroom for more updates on the Chairman Wuntumi sentencing.
1: Dismissed that particular letter as well, and then went on to read the judgment. It took more than an hour basically reading this particular motion. And when she read the motion, the judgment point, she clearly said that based on the evidence adduced by the prosecution, Chairman Wuntum was found guilty in the charges that were slapped against him. And the prosecution called four witnesses. The defense, that's Wuntumi's lawyers themselves, also called five witnesses, including Chema Wuntumi himself today, and the judge basically said that the prosecution was able to adduce sufficient evidence that meant that Chema Wuntumi would be convicted. When she was done reading the judgment, basically, so once she was done reading the judgment, the counsel in court today, who was holding a brief of the of Samuel Atachia, Charles Boakye, was on his feet, and he sought litigation. I mean, he sought to mitigate the process, in order for the court to reduce the number of years that Wuntumi would get at this particular point. He did that. He was so nervous whilst trying to plead the court to reduce the number of years. His hands were shaky in that particular process. He did that after a few minutes, and then another person who also rose on his feet, he also mentioned the fact that he wanted to explain to the court that Chema Wuntumi has a lot of businesses, and for that reason, if Chema Wuntumi is eventually sentenced to so many years, that could affect all of that. But let's listen to one of the lawyers who was in court today to appreciate what makes of this particular process.
2: Way around that. Because, yes, I do appreciate that, yes, there are situations where the veil of incorporation could be lifted and directors could be held responsible. It is not in all situations that those things are applicable. So I'm sure it's an area his lawyers would have to look at and see if it will open up some areas of appeal for him. But I'm a bit worried and a bit sad.
3: 20 years for an offence that the minimum is 15, maximum 25. The judge, I think, might have listened to your plea, don't you believe?
2: Probably she did, probably she did not. Because I was of the view that the minimum sentence was okay. Because I made the point that getting Wuntumi out of the picture, that is incarcerating him, may affect a lot of things, especially his businesses, the number of people he employs and all that. So that was the appeal I was making to the court, that yes, the court has come to the conclusion and convicted Mr. Wuntumi for the offences. But in terms of the sentences, I mean, the court ought to consider his significance in society, especially the chain of businesses he owns. And I also made the point that currently we are struggling with a lot of youth employment. And if the court itself has established that Mr. Wuntumi is the directing mind of all his businesses, it means he's very crucial to his businesses. So getting him away from his businesses in giving him such long sentence may negatively impact on the businesses. And the young people who get jobs through his business and all that, they'll come onto the streets as unemployed, adding to the huge numbers who are already on the streets with no employment. So that was the appeal I made to the court, that the court should consider this particular circumstance of Mr. Wuntumi and probably give him the barest minimum of sentence. That was what I did.
4: I don't argument that it should be as a deterrent sentence to persons, especially the fight against illegal
3: considering
4: mining.
3: The way
2: you see, I am not in any way encouraging anybody to go into illegal mining. And for me, the point I was making is that, yes, Mr. Wuntumi have committed the offense, but it was the bigger picture I was looking at, because he was going to be sentenced anyway. So my mitigation was to reduce the sentence, that's all. It's not to put in a defense for whatever he might have done or not. Exactly.
3: What is your relationship with Wuntumi?
2: I thought he would have been given the barest minimum.
3: What is your relationship?
2: I don't know him from anywhere. Probably we just share a name. I'm Bernard, he's Bernard. I have no relationship with Mr. Wuntumi. Maybe because he's my namesake. But I only felt that as a lawyer, these things happen. It's not because it's Mr. Wuntumi. There are times when you are in court and you feel like you need to probably intervene as a friend of the court. That is something we do out of ordinary practice. It is not because it was Mr. Wuntumi. We have done this several times where we believe that we need to add our voice in mitigation. Remember, it is not against the conviction. It was just to intervene with the number of years he was going to be given. So it was against the sentencing that we were trying to mitigate, that the court should give him the barest minimum. It was not against his conviction. So it is not as if I did that to probably encourage illegal mining. No. It was just for the court to understand that Mr. Wuntumi is just not like you and myself. He owns a lot of businesses. So the court, I don't know if she considered that, but well, I'm sure his lawyers would advise him accordingly.
3: So that's allow me to go. Bernard Oredu.
1: Bernard Oredu there talking to the press at the Accra High Court. Basically, he was one of the lawyers who was on his feet and criminal court for. And in fact, in his arguments in court, he told the judge that Wuntumi has so many businesses and that if his sentence, you know, if the years are too many, that could cripple some of the businesses. And many of the people who are currently employed by Tema Wuntumi's companies may lose their jobs, among other things. But the judge in her, you know, concluding part of the judgment said that this is to serve as a deterrent to other people who are currently, you know, involved in illegal mining, and went ahead to give Wuntumi or to sentence Wuntumi for 20 years. But it was very interesting, Mami, in court today. In fact, Wuntumi himself, in the process of the judgment, whilst Audrey Kokovite was reading the judgment, so he was clearly, you know, shaking his head repeatedly in apparent disapproval of some of the things that the judge was talking about. And he was also consistently looking at the people who were sitting in court and basically, you know, laughing and all of that. So at the moment, it is clear that the court has now made its determination in this particular matter. And Mami, in fact, some of the interesting things that have happened in relation to this particular trial is that the case began in October, you know, with the case management conference, among other things, and Yapi Akubi was the lead counsel. He argued in court so many times for Chairman Wuntumi. But something unexpected happened just before this particular judgment. Even in May, Mami, when the prosecution brought its witnesses, four witnesses, after concluding their evidence, presented their evidence in court, the Wuntumi's counsel filed a submission of no case. They said it's...

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This afternoon, there's a heavy security presence at the court complex with prison officers and police personnel deployed after the Accra High Court just moments ago found the NPP's Ashanti Regional Chairman Bernard Entry Boisiako, popularly known as Chairman Wontumi, guilty on all six counts in the Samraboy illegal mining case. The convictions relate to charges of facilitating unlicensed mining. Our reporters are at the court, and we have a live team coverage with the latest developments, the court's ruling, and reactions from both the prosecution and the defense. Do stay with us.

0: Welcome back. And currently we have on Zoom joining us is Dr. Ken Ashigbe. He's convener for the Anti-Media Coalition Against Illegal Mining. We're grateful for your time. Dr. Ashigbe joining us this afternoon. And the news just coming in, Chairman Wontumi has been sentenced to 20 years imprisonment. What do you make of this?
1: Well, thank you very much. I would say that this is a good day for Ghana. This is a good day for the media coalition against Galamsey, and then the coalition against Galamsey Ghana, and for all who want to see the back of this existential threat that confronts all of us as citizens. This is one case that the coalition petitioned the then Attorney General, then the IGP, and then personally myself, Martin Kibu, and two others, we also petitioned. We've been following through all this while. And I need to also commend the current Minister for Lands and Natural Resources. I remember Easter Sunday of 2025. I was in my holy village of Chiamen when he called that we needed, it was a press conference, an urgent press conference that we had to dash down to Accra. And again, he then had gone into look this petition that we had done and done some investigations, and then also laid his report to the ministers. I am happy, and I think we also need to commend the Attorney General for seeing this case through. And we also would want to commend the judge who sat on this case for also demonstrating some courage. As we say the commendations, we also need to commend the former Minister for Lands and Natural Resources, Samuel Jinapo. He was the first one to publicly declare that Akontan Mining was involved in an illegality so far as the Tana Numeri Forest Reserve was concerned. The then CEO for the Minerals Commission, Martin Eisi, also then confirmed it. Unfortunately, the Attorney General then and the police prosecutors did not prosecute, and we kept on pushing. It just tells you, the media, that if you keep on pushing this, we would get somewhere. But again, this is just one of several politically exposed persons and campaigns. You remember that in October 2024, then former president and then candidate for the NDC, the current president, His Excellency John Mahama, had indicated that the fight against Galamsey was going to be fruitless unless we're able to deal with the campaign. So it is great that we're dealing with one campaign. But what has happened to the other politically exposed persons who were named in the Professor Frimpong Watson's report? What has happened to that? The current Attorney General caused Iyoko to investigate two people who are currently in this current government. We've not heard anything from that. You know that several politically exposed persons who are involved in Galamsey, there are DCs, MCs demonstrating either complicity or incompetence involved in Galamsey. I was in New Ibrim sometime this month. There was a chief who said, openly in the forum, that about 80% of chiefs are involved in Galamsey. What is happening to all of these chiefs? There are several of them that we can name, that some of them that have come into the public space. We've had Otunfor himself made statements like that. We had the former speaker, then in the past government, in parliament, on the floor of parliament, talk about the fact that there were some parliamentarians who were either, facilitating it, involved in it, and all of that. So this is just the beginning. If we really are going to deal with Galamsey decisively, then we need to make sure that a lot of big men who are marauding and parading the corridors of power, flaunting their riches, they are all candidates to also be, sentenced. And on the issue of the 20 years in jail, I would have wished that the judge would have given the maximum sentence of 25 years, and also added the maximum fine. That is because if you look at the law, it talks about either the fine or the custodial sentence or both. The reason why we need to be drastic in the sentencing of picking pinks who are involved in Galamsey is that this, what they do is mass murder. If anybody had taken a gun and had shot anybody, we'll be asking for the maximum sentence. These people who are involved in this, the flood that happened in Samaraboy, the recent flood, part of it is because of the issues of Galamsey. People are dying from kidney diseases. Renal diseases are happening. Children are being deformed. Pregnant women, are dying from stillbirth and all of that. And this is what these people do. They're economic saboteurs. They're the challenge they are imposing upon us in terms of our agricultural product, our cocoa and all of that, that have heavy metals in them and all of that.
0: All right.
1: These nation wreckers that ought to be punished.
0: All right. Now, hold on for me. We'll come right back to you. But let's head to Kumasi, where my colleague Nana Yaojima is standing by the NPP headquarters. Nana Yaojima, what's happening there?
2: Pastor Lodge in Kumasi, and this is where the New Patriotic Party is holding its vetting for regional executives. Due to this reason, there are lots of party supporters all around, and this is where a lot of them heard the news about Chairman Wuntumi's sentencing of 20 years for illegal mining. And a lot of the people that you see here are not happy. A lot of them are not excited. They are down, the spirits are down, and I understand that it's affecting the event that is being held here, that is the vetting process itself. I would want to engage some of the party faithfuls, especially the leadership of the NPP in the Ashanti region, to gauge their mood on the process or the court, on what happened in court today. There's an aspiring communications officer here, which I would want to speak to him. Doc,
3: hello.
2: Welcome to Joy News.
3: Thank you very much.
2: I can see you came here excited for your vetting, but it seems what just happened in court today has got a lot of party people talking about the process, and others are not happy with how things turn out. What is your impression about what has happened the past few days?
3: Within the party, it's picking up of nomination form, particularly me, contesting to become the first elected communications officer for Ashanti region. We've returned the nomination form. Today, we are here for vetting. I am confident that it will end well. I was not aware that there's going to be judgment on Yuntumi's case, particularly that one relating to mining. So the news has come as a shock to me. It's a moment of mixed feeling, because he is still the Ashanti Regional Chairman for New Patriotic Party.
2: Yes.
3: He has not resigned. And that, he is the leader of the party within the region, even within the context of the new reforms. So it's a mixed feeling. The second thing is that it's a shock. I hear 20 years jail term. And that's a lot for a young man who is now, we just turned 50 years. I am not a lawyer and not a legal person, so it's difficult for me to set out any legal arguments. But I will want to think that there is opportunity for an appeal, and that that appeal will be done expeditiously. I don't know whether he will have to be in prison whilst the appeal is pending, or there could be an intervention where the appeal will be heard immediately for certain other outcomes. He is my regional chairman, and over the time that he has been the regional chairman, me particularly, he has given me a lot of opportunity to serve the party. And it's the reason why I'm saying it's deep, deep mixed feeling. I'm saddened by the outcome of the court case against Chairman Wuntumi. And I'm praying that the legal brains, the legal luminaries of the party and beyond will sit immediately and consider the next option. Until then, my feeling this morning or this afternoon is one of a mixed feeling. Mixed feeling because I'm happy I've gone through the process and that very soon I will be declared properly qualified to contest. And I'm very optimistic about that. And the mixed feeling, the negative part is the news that Chairman Wintimi has been convicted.
2: So now the expectation is that there will be a review process or a process to go on an appeal so that if possible, Wintimi could be granted freedom or reduce his sentence for him.
3: We are aware that Agrada went to jail not long ago. While she was in jail, there was an appeal. And that she has come home. And there are instances of that. And that is what, now that verdict has come, that is the option that I am expecting to happen. You know, so that it will not be jail for 20 years for Chairman Wintimi.
2: Thank you very much, Mr. Chebrobe. So that was Ishak Chebrobe, and he's aspiring to be communications officer for the New Patriotic Party in the Ashanti region. Behind me is Chairman Akins, and he is the NPP chairman for Bosumtwi constituency. He is the chairman for the home constituency of Chairman Wintimi, and he is the man who took over from Chairman Wintimi after he left the position of constituency chairmanship at the Bosumtwi constituency. Chairman Akins, welcome to join us. I can see, since I got here, grief written all over your face. How do you feel?
4: I feel very, very bad, honestly. I'm not anticipating this news, at least this afternoon. So I'm not all that well. Let me just put it in a short, because I'm actually hit with this sentence that I'm hearing, because I was at the waiting room. I just came up and I was met with this story, so I'm not comfortable at all.
2: People may not know the relationship between yourself and Chairman Wintimi. For me, I know you both, and I know that you took over from Chairman Wintimi as chairman of Ejusu constituency. Bosumtwi constituency. And since then, there have been some closeness or good relationship between the two of you. Tell us, how was the relationship like?
4: As you've rightly said, he's a very good friend of mine. And even a brother, let me put it in there. So I met Wintimi for some, let's say, 20 years ago. 20 years ago, and then outside even political issues. When we've worked together, we've been very close. And so we all decided to get into serious political, business. So we planned, and he entered as a Bosumtwi chairman, whilst I was a constituency vice chairman. So we play along with this, our political stuff, until he decided to come to contest at the region. So we planned everything, and he was successfully at the region. For the first time, we won the election in 2016. Yes. I became the substantive at where he left. So we've been so close that when you see Chairman Wintimi, then of course you see Chairman Akins. So as you rightly said, we've been close, and I did never for once anticipate what I'm hearing now. That is why I'm a little bit uncomfortable to at least speak to the media. Yeah.
2: Thank you very much, Chairman. Now, as I said, Chairman Akins happens to be the Bosumtwi NPP chairman in the Ashanti region, and he was a close ally to Chairman Wintimi, or he is a close ally to Chairman Wintimi, and you can see he's down, he's not happy with what has happened so far, and he thinks that there is need for something to be done about the conviction so far. Nana Nsenche is here with me, and he is a leading member of the the NPP in the Ashanti region. He was once a member of the regional executives in the Ashanti region. And you, exactly, and you worked closely with Chairman Nuntumi. How do you feel about this news?

0: Oscar, I mean business. So we planned and he entered as a Bosumtwi chairman, whilst I was a constituency vice chairman. So we play along with this, our political staff, until he decided to come to contest at the region. So we planned everything, and he was successfully at the region. For the first time, we won the election in 2016. Yes. I became the substantive at where he left. So we've been so close that when you see Chairman Wuntumi, then of course you see Chairman Ekins. So as you rightly said, we've been close, and I did never for once anticipate what I'm hearing now. That is why I'm a little bit uncomfortable to at least speak to the media. Yeah.
1: Thank you very much, Chairman. Now, as I said, Chairman Ekins happens to be the Bosumtwi NPP chairman in the Ashanti region, and he was a close ally to Chairman Wuntumi, or he is a close ally to Chairman Wuntumi, and you can see he's down, he's not happy with what has happened so far, and he thinks that there is need for something to be done about the conviction so far. Nana Nsenche is here with me, and he is a leading member of the NPP in the Ashanti region. He was once a member of the regional executives in the Ashanti region. And you,
2: vice chairman.
1: Exactly, and you worked closely with Chairman Wuntumi. How do you feel about this news?
2: Oh, it's a very bad news anyway. You can see everybody here, those who are here to go for vetting, and we that we have done with our vetting, we are not all happy. You know what? We are not all that happy. And even the 20 years sentence is too much. So I think I'm pleading with President John Mahama that he should temper mercies with the justice, and then he do something about it.
1: You think this is going to affect the rebuilding of the NPP in the Ashanti region and the party and the national as whole?
2: No, this is rather going to ginger us, because we need to get him out. So we have to come at all costs. So if the delegate give me the mandate as a regional affairs vice chairman again, I'm going to make sure I work very tirelessly, as I did to Dr. Mahamudu Bawumia, so that when we come to power, we can give him presidential pardon.
1: But don't you think that it's about time that the party or Chairman Wuntumi's lawyer considers, appealing the judgment?
2: No, for that one is on course. Mm-hmm. Yes, every judgment is appealable. So they have to. But they can do their part, and we can also do our part. So they are going to, if they have the opportunity to appeal for the judgment, that is so good. But we are going to do our part as our party. Do you think that if MPP was in power, or is in power, could this happen to Chairman Wuntumi? No, it's not going to happen to Wuntumi. So this is the reason why that we have to work very hard and harder for MPP to come to 2029, then we can get him out.
1: That's Nana Kwabena Senche, and he happens to be the first vice chair for the NPP in the Ashanti region. And according to him, there is need for them to work together as a party, get back power, and if possible, through that, they get Chairman Wuntumi out with a presidential pardon. But even before they think about presidential pardon...
3: And as Nana Yaljima coming to us live from the Ashanti regional NPP headquarters in Kumasi. My colleague Kweku Asante is also with me in the studio. Kweku has questions for Dr. Ken Ashigbe.
4: Yep. Dr. Ken Ashigbe, I mean, the big question now is what happens? I mean, Chairman Wuntumi is obviously going to go in there and spend 20 years subject to whatever appeal he files and whatever the outcome that will be. But also the bigger picture of whether or not this will become an idea. And in renewing our illegal mining fight, we know that the Attorney General wrote to Yoko to investigate two NDC officials alleged to have been involved in illegal mining. Not much has been heard. You've already said here that you expected the maximum 25 years. There are big people behind illegal mining, bankrolling it and benefiting big time from it. Do you think that this conviction may serve as a renewal of our fight against illegal mining?
5: Well, interestingly, people, we didn't... As a coalition, we have not even adverted our mind to the fact that the judgment was today. So this morning, we had a press conference where we were dealing with a kind of a response to the Minister for Lands and Natural Resources Accountability Series and at the point I had

0: be made. And so we really clearly made the point about the fact that there are arrests being made, but you find out that most of those arrests are just the pawns. We are not dealing with the kingpins in this challenge that we find ourselves in. And so you would want to ensure that on the back of this judgment that has coincided with our press statement, first thing is also for us journalists to realize the fact that if we continue putting the pressure, and we also to citizens who should also bear in mind that they are sovereignty resides with them, that and we are able to keep on pushing, we would get to, be able to ensure that these campaigns who are involved in Galamsey, we need a lot more of the journalists to be doing a lot more of the investigative pieces. So again, Erastus has just done a piece around a water body that has been destroyed. There's one Richard Entry who's been mentioned in it. Our hope is that the Ashanti Regional Minister, who mentioned that he knew that a gentleman, said he owned the concession. I have had confirmation from the head of their ARCOMS dev that says that they've not issued any permit for any cooperative mining happening there. So that person is a walking illegality. It's a suspected criminal. He should be arrested, investigated, and prosecuted. So I'm just hoping that we'll use this. And again, it won't happen naturally, We will use this as an impetus to be able to whip up again the push, because unfortunately the impunity has not died down. If you drive from Bonso to Osino, and you get to the Nyinem bypass, you see Galamsey happening hidden in clear sight. You see vehicles that are parked by the side of the road. The question you ask yourself is the MC or the DC in that area, the police commander in that area, the BNI persons in that area, don't they see these things happening? Why are they, are they waiting for the Minister for Land and Natural Resources to come from Accra or the President to come from Accra? Why are they not dealing with that? And so these people themselves are either complicit or incompetent. And in both ways, they cannot be representatives of the IGP or the President in the communities that they serve, in the jurisdiction that they serve in. So we'll be hoping that this would create, the impetus for us to demand a lot more. As you said yourself, the Yoko report, we need to be able to see that. And all the people who are involved in Galamsey, it does not matter whose ass is God. Once you are implicated in it, you need to be punished.
1: We'll take you pretty shortly to the High Court complex where this sentence has been handed down. We'll get to see what is happening there. Are there political party supporters massing up there as usual when it comes to the arrest of politically exposed persons? We'll get to see all of that pretty shortly with Fatal Bayaga and Michelle Lati, who are on the ground for us to report in on what has been happening. Chairman Wound to me, the NPP Ashanti Regional Chairman, and who is also gunning for the party's national leadership position, has been convicted on all the counts related to him having to do with illegal mining, facilitation of illegal mining and all of that, but also assignment of rights without authorization, and convicted and jailed for 20 years. Michelle Lati, what is the situation now at the High Court complex? Are the supporters massing up? What is the mood there as we speak?
2: Now the place is very calm because Chairman Wontumi has been taken out by the prison service. Fatal has been monitoring the situation, speaking also to the legal counsel. So, unfortunately, we've not seen any supporters of the NPP or supporters of Chairman Wontumi around this particular area. We'll do our checks at different areas. But let me speak to Fatal. He has been inside the courtroom, which people were on grounds to represent Chairman Wontumi, since his lead counsel is not around.
3: So we are well aware that at the moment Samuel Atacha is out of the jurisdiction, and today the person who was in court holding the brief of the defense is Charles Boatin, and in fact flanked by three other lawyers as the make the arguments in court. And today, basically, because the in a letter that we now know came from them, they said that they wanted the court to adjourn this particular proceedings to a day after Wednesday, 22nd July, in order that their lead counsel will be back to the country, and then he will move the motion for the deferment of in fact they were seeking some interpretations as far as the minerals and mining act is concerned. So they were waiting for their lead counsel to come to court and then move that particular motion. The court according to the trial judge, Audrey Kokufite, who has been handling this case for a very long time, I mean since October last year, basically in help, the letter brought by the counsel for Chairman Wontumi seeking an adjournment, to a day after, Wednesday and all of that, in fact, she described it as incompetent and moot because, in her point of view, Michelle, she said that, Samuel Atatia, right, when the court adjourned the proceedings to today, July 22, deliver this particular judgment, he never said anything. The court went ahead to do all of that, and now he, he's now writing to the court, telling the court that he wouldn't be around and all of that. The judge simply, dismissed that particular motion, and then the constitutional interpretation aspect as well. They wanted the court to basically, refer the, they said that some sections of the Minerals and Mining Act are, vague, overbroad, and they think that they needed some interpretations. The judge dismissed that as well, and then went ahead with the judgment. And in fact, in her opinion before the court, she said that Article 1911 of the Minerals and Mining Act is quite clear, and there's no need for any interpretation, and went ahead to reach the judgment. And Michelle, the judgment alone took more than an hour. She had to take time to read almost every provision, also used judicial precedents in order to back her ruling, among other things. And then when she she read all the counts and then found Wontumi, in fact even before that she spoke about the witnesses that came to court to testify for both the prosecution and then the defense, and the prosecution brought four witnesses, and these witnesses gave the testimonies before the court, basically affirming up the evidence presented by the prosecution. And then Michelle, the defense, Wontumi himself was among the witnesses. And then the former Western Regional Minister, Audrey Kwaku Mensah, and also former Deputy Lands and Natural Resources Minister, Miracle Duka, were among his witnesses. They all came to court, they testified and all of that. And in fact, when the prosecution was done with his, testimonies before the court, or when the witnesses finished their testimonies, then the Wontumi's lawyers wrote to the court and said that the prosecution or the state simply did not have any case against us because they've not been able to establish any prima facie as far as the case was concerned. Right. But the judge again, Audrey Kokufite, simply dismissed that particular submission of no case as well. And then the case, proceeded. That was when Wontumi's lawyers then came in to bring their witnesses and as far, to testify before the court. And you see, there have been very interesting developments in relation to this particular case. And in fact, the most, interesting things happened this year when, Wontumi's former lead counsel, Andy Apiakubi, simply said that he didn't want to continue to be the lead counsel. The reason, he said that the courts were getting too personal with him, and for that reason, anytime he makes arguments, he makes statements in court, they are simply dismissed, among other things.
2: Exactly.
3: And that he needed to step aside. In fact, that particular, step, Michelle, he came to the court with a motion. He brought a motion to the court and said that, I want to, leave the position or to leave the job as the lead counsel for Chairman Wontumi. Then the court, the judge was simply like, did the court give you the contract? No, you had a conversation with Chairman Wontumi and he employed you as his lead counsel. Mm-hmm. So the thing is between you and your employer and not the court. Mm-hmm. This one is simply strange. In fact, the court threw that out, right? Yeah. So the next day, Andy Apiakubi then came with a letter saying that I have stopped because employment is not compulsory. And he simply, you know, stepped aside from that particular case. And that very day, Wontumi released a one-page document saying that he had appointed Atachia as his lead counsel.
2: Right.
3: And interestingly, Atachia, when he took over, as experienced as he is, and he's also the lead counsel for Edu Buahen, he basically told the court that I would need more time to be able to familiarize myself with the proceedings before the court, mm-hmm. and then I will be able to file, that will guide me to file my written, address, right?
2: Yeah.
3: And when he said that, you know, the judgment was initially scheduled for July 3, the judge, you know, granted him time and said, okay, based on what you said, I have decided to uphold it, and then maybe that then we will return on July 20 for the judgment. The court then told them to bring their written addresses on July 13, which the Michelle. So basically, it was quite strange to see another letter,
2: right,
3: or a motion that they wanted another defendant
2: today
3: to the, you know, Supreme Court,
2: mm.
3: and then the judge simply, just like I said earlier, dismissed it and right, described it as moot.
2: So as the sentence was being pronounced today, you were in court. What did the mood look like on the faces of the legal team for Chairman Wontumi and himself?
3: Michelle, very interestingly, Charles Boateng was simply shaky in court. I saw his demeanor. In fact, when the judge was about to make the final judgment, the lawyer was on his feet and he tried to plead for a mitigation, right? And in doing that, Michelle, he was clearly shaking. His voice became very weak as he moved that particular motion.
2: Mm-hmm.
3: So basically, there was some kind of tense among the lawyers of Chairman Wontumi and the other parties or the other people who had come to support him. Chairman Wontumi himself was, you know, smiling, but when I looked at him, it seemed he wasn't really impressed with what was happening, because throughout the proceedings, Michelle, what happened was that Chairman Wontumi was repeatedly shaking his head in apparent disapproval of some of the things that the judge was talking about.
2: Right.
3: So that clearly shows that he wasn't, you know, quite excited with some of the things that were said in court.
2: Mm.
3: And interestingly, whilst all of that was happening, then we saw prison officers. One of them walked into the courtroom. He was standing just at the door to the courtroom, criminal court 4, while others were stationed outside. So that, in fact, brought even more, tension,
2: mm.
3: you know, to the defense counsel, because they now realized that where it was getting to was looking a bit dangerous.
2: Mm. So you have been engaging with some of the legal, those who are representing Chairman Wontumi today. What have they been telling you?
3: Basically, some of them said that this particular sentence is quite harsh. They think that based on the evidence presented by the witnesses and then the defense, they clearly believe that the court was a bit harsh in this particular decision. And in fact, one of them basically said that he's a member of, he said that they will, you know, consider an appeal. He doesn't want to say appeal, but he said that they would have an engagement from here,
2: mm.
3: and then they would consider, you know, something of the sort in order to, in a way, he doesn't tell us whether they want to appeal the sentencing or the conviction and all of that, or the years, you know, slapped on Chairman Wontumi or the conviction. Basically, that is what they are telling us. Clearly, they say that they're not quite happy with this particular decision by the court.
2: Mm.
3: One person, one lawyer who was in court today, he, in fact, when Chairman Wontumi's lawyer was on his feet, you know, trying to plea for the mitigation. He drew the attention of the court. In fact, he was confidently, you know, trying to catch the eye of the judge because he said he wanted to say something very important as far as this case is concerned. Because, in fact, the lawyer for Chairman Wintu himself in that mitigation, you know, argument before the court, basically said that Wintumi is a family man, Michelle. He also said that Wintumi has, you know, a lot of business among other things, and for that reason, the court should be considered. In fact, he also said that Wintumi has been religiously appearing before the court. He cooperated with the court and all of that, so it would be unfair for the court to, you know, give him like so many years. So he prayed to the court that the court should temper the, you know, should temper justice with mercy, you know, should temper mercy with justice or something, because Wintumi has been obedient to the court among other things. So when he was just about landing, and then this man Bernard Oreju was on his feet, he drew the attention of the judge and said that he wanted to say a few things. The judge granted him the opportunity. As he looked closely at this guy, another guy said, Chairman Wintumi operates so many businesses. Right. He's a businessman. He employs thousands, if not millions of, you know, people across the country. And in fact, if Wintumi is sentenced, because he is the man in the middle of all of that, his, you know, ideas and all of that are supporting the businesses to operate, these businesses will collapse, right?
2: Right.
3: And if that happens, it would worsen the country's unemployment situation. And therefore told the judge that she should, you know, be considerate in her ruling. Do you know what the judge said?
2: No, you tell me.
3: The judge was simply like, this is to serve as a deterrent to other people because environmental crime is very serious.
1: Fatau Bayaga speaking there from the High Court complex, where we understand now Chairman Wintumi, the NPP's Ashanti Regional Chairman, the proprietor of Akonta Mining Limited, who has just been convicted of illegal mining offences and convicted and sentenced for 20 years, has been whisked away to now begin serving a sentence. Immediately, he's now been sent to prison. Ken Ashibe is still with us. He leads the Ghana Chamber of Mines, but also one of the foremost fighters against illegal miners in this country. So, Mr. Ashibe, one of the reasons why this prosecution started, we know the state had to do its work, did investigation, there was a Russell's report, there was also the petition that you sent to the Attorney General. So part of it is being worked on now, and there's result on this. What kind of pressure are you going to bring to bear on government to resolve all the other aspects? There is a Professor Frimpong Boateng report that is gathering dust on the shelf now. There is a number of Erastus' report. There are a number of issues that you've raised in your petition to the Attorney General. Now that there's resolve for at least one of them, what is going to be the strategy going forward for all the other cases?
0: Thanks. And it's good you mentioned this. When I was talking about the commendation, I forgot the person who started all of it. It was Erastus' report on Akonta Mining being involved in Galamsey in the Tano Nimiri Forest Reserve, as well as even, you know, the concessions that they had, the impact that they were having on the Tano River as well. And so Erastus needs to be commended. And you're spot on. He continues to do it. He is one of the main voices. And when we had our press conference today, I was, again, as convener for the coalition, I was oblivious of the fact that today was when the Akonta Mining judgment was going to come. But we've issued a press statement that catalogs several things that are still outstanding. And again, so the issues raised about the Professor Frimpong Boateng's report and those who are involved in it, about the issues of the Attorney General's commissioning Iyoko to investigate to who are in the current government, about the fact that the president himself says that there are some members of his party who are also involved in the Galamsey, about the fact that if you take Erastus' current report around the hearing in the Bekwai area, there is a gentleman called Richard Entry that the Ashanti Regional Minister has named in a Facebook post, who claims to be the owner of those working in that space. I have personally confirmed with the head of the ARCOM's death, that they have not given any license to anybody to mine in a wetland So that gentleman, for example, is a walking illegality. And if the Ashanti regional minister knows of him, he should cause his arrest and ensure that he also is brought to book. If you drive currently from Bonsu through the Enyim bypass to Osino, in clear sight, you know, you see galamsey happening. The question is that those DCs, MCs in these communities, the police commanders, the regional, the divisional commanders, are they waiting for the Minister for Lands to come from Accra, or His Excellency the President or the IGP to come? All of these people also need to be arrested for their complicity. If not their complicity, then they are incompetent. They ought to be fired. There's several, there's some work that was done by Erasmus about the Busumke area, for example. The people who are mining in those communities, who are the people behind them? All of these people need to be arrested. And so there are other issues where, in Awen, for example, a certain member of parliament was accused by the chiefs of the traditional area of being complicit in galamsey. Nothing has happened to that. We've not had. So there's several places. So our appeal in our press statement is for His Excellency the President to say that we should take this as an impetus and investigate everybody who has been involved in galamsey and make sure that we bring them to book. We are urging His Excellency to remember, you know, the point he made in October 2024, that if you don't deal with the kingpins, then it is fruitless. And so the only way we are going to get people to stop this is that if other kingpins who are seeing, Akonta mining and its directors, you know, go to jail for 20 years. And I'm hoping that the statement that was made by the MPP person that when they come into power, they are going to come free people. That's not what is going to happen. We hope that politicians don't think that they come to power to come and grant pardons, you know, to their own. Anybody who's done wrong has done wrong. And so it's the same thing that we're hoping that this current government will not shield its own party apparatchiks and party people who are involved in this inimical, endeavor that endangers our economy, endangers our health, endangers our national security. It is important that this becomes, you know, an impetus for renewed pressure. And I'm hoping that the media as well, other media houses will join, you know, the likes of you, the likes of Erastus, to say that we need to do a lot more investigative reportage. Let's go back and catalog all those we have mentioned and find out those who are involved in it. If anybody should drive to the Enyim place I'm talking about, you see vehicles that are parked there. When I was going to Nkoko, I saw that. When I was returning, I saw that already. Even we just got the registration numbers of those vehicles, we would be able to tell those who are involved in this thing that is damaging us. And so that based on this, we would be able to ensure that those who want to do mining do it legally, and the artisanal and small-scale miners have a role to play. As Ghanaians, traditionally, that's what we have done. We mine like that. Our forebears have mined like that without endangering, damaging our environment. Let's train them to be able to mine properly. You know, the issues that happened in Samraboy, the coalition has been talking about that. We're not prophets to know that Samraboy was going to drown. How many people have we not lost in this drowning event? So when you see people see it and they say Akonta mining went to me employ several people, are we saying the lives of those who have lost their lives in galamsey, are we saying that they don't deserve to live? That is the enormity of the challenge that is before us. As people, we should stop coming to the aid of people when they are found guilty. It's the reason why we suffer some of these challenges that we suffer.
1: Thank you very much. Kanash Bey, the head of the Media Coalition Against Galamsey, one of the big voices when it comes to our fight against illegal mining. And he said that he thinks that the judge should have actually given the maximum sentence for this, and the judge gave 20 years from what we have seen so far now. So that is the situation with Chairman Wontumi, the proprietor of Akonta Mining Limited, who has now been convicted and sentenced to 20 years imprisonment for illegal mining offenses. He's now been taken away from the High Court complex to begin serving a sentence in a prison facility that will be designated. Mamisi, that is the situation. Yes. 6 counts, Chairman Wontumi and his company and all the accused persons found guilty on all the counts. and there were plea for mitigation, the judge took that into consideration, obviously, because if not, she would have given 25 years, which is the maximum. And if you look at the totality of the fines, mm-hmm. it's about 420,000 cedis, because one penalty unit is 12 cedis. Mm-hmm. And you look at about the different counts and all the penalty units that a judge awarded, it sums up to about 420,000 cedis. If he doesn't pay that, the judge also says, from the information I'm getting, in default, serve another 3 years, which will be served consecutively, obviously. And so Chairman to me, going in there for 20 years and have to cough 420,000 cedis. It's not a lot of money, really, if you look at the amount of money we spend on reclaiming the lands. Recently, Gold Board has earmarked millions of cedis to reclaim lands, part of it around the Samriboy area, mm-hmm. which this case is stemming from. And that is it. And I like the point that Kenneth Shigbe makes, that this should serve as the impetus for the political actors to know and go after the big guys. He's mentioned names, and we know some of them. Some of them have been accused by traditional leaders, some of them by ministerial reports, which are gathering dust on the shelves now. What happens to them, we'll get to see in the coming days. But that is the big story. Chairman Wuntumi beginning to serve 20 years in jail.
4: Yes, quick question. I agree with you that it should be the impetus for the other cases that are currently before the courts. And you're still watching Joy News and also Joy 99.7 FM on radio. And we're still covering live the Samriboy illegal mining case. And we're also stationed at the Accra High Court, where my colleagues Fatal Bayaga and Michelle Latte are standing by, giving us the very latest on this very recent case and recent judgment that has been given. Chairman Wuntumi and his co-accused are going to jail for 20 years. And that is the sentence handed down by the judge despite the mitigation plea from the counsel of Chairman Wuntumi. We'll be speaking to other legal experts on this shortly, and also we'll touch base with our correspondents who are currently in the court as well on this. But let's watch the story that began this whole, trial when it first broke out.
5: Bird's eye view of the river revealed possible culprits in the pollution of this national resource. This mining site, captured by our drone, belongs to Akunta Mining Limited, owned by Bernard and Chibose Akun, popularly known as Chairman Wuntumi, the current Ashanti Regional Chairman of the NPP. Two of their mining operation sites sitting at the edges of the river, with some of their mining leaks and residues feeding directly into the Tano River. The footage of mining along the Tano River from a layman's view shows a clear violation of government's buffer zone policy, which demands the demarcation of a 50-meter buffer zone away from a water body like the Tano. Existing buffer zone bylaws and specifications spelled out by the Forestry Services Division indicates no logging within 50 meters of major streams and 25 meters along smaller streams. That of the Ministry of Lands and Natural Resources states that a minimum of 100 meters off watermark should be declared as protected areas. But none of the mining sites discovered by our team along the Tano River respect these laws. Some indigents of Samriboy told Love News many of these sites belong to Chairman Wuntumi's Akunta Mining Limited. But officials of the company will not speak to our news team about the effects of the operations on the environment visible from above. Two security men wielding pump action guns approached our team, and after establishing our identity and registering their protest over our drone activities, they left.
1: He
6: if you are mining a water body, you are undertaking an illegal activity.
5: That the Minerals Commission describes such mining activities, polluting water bodies or destroying forest as an illegality. Barbara Otinjesi is board chair.
6: Nobody provides a license for you to mine in a water body. It doesn't happen in Ghana. So if you are mining in the water body, it's illegal. That is why now with Operation Halt, we are concentrating on the water bodies and our forests, because we don't give people licenses to mine in our water bodies and our forests unless the Forestry Commission has undertaken certain investigations and has given the approval for the person to go and mine in the forest area.
5: But we soon realized that the environmental effects of Akunta Mining's operations was to be the least of our concern. We followed the Tano River to four key pollution points. Here, mining was being done directly on the riverbed, with mining residue leading in and out of the Tano River. Deep within the forest, we get to Atala, a small community close to the river. Here, the blueprints of irresponsible mining are visible. The source of the pollution is seen in the huge excavation and redirection of the river. There are clear signs of attempts to use the river as a washing base for mining.
7: See how the river is being polluted.
5: The assembly member for the Mumuni electoral area, Ofosu Asare Samuel, was our guide.
7: We the people around here, mostly Atara, is worrying us the most. And recently, because there was an operation, these Chinese people evacuate all their machines and then leave here. Meanwhile, the government said these galamsey issues and all those things is stopping them. But you know, some remote areas like this, they used to come and hide here. Before you see that these Chinese people are here, they have destroyed the whole place.
5: At Ohiampenika village, we discover the third pollution point of the Tano River. We go through this makeshift mining village just 200 meters to the banks of the river. What we find is a huge devastation of forest cover, destruction to the water sources joining the tunnel, and a large mining compound sitting in the water source. Huge pits left in a hurry with pumping and washing equipment leading out of them. Mining residues leading directly into the Tano River.
7: This is the Tano River, and I don't need to tell you. The pictures will give you a description of dirty, muddy river. A river that once used to be very clear and full of fishes. Now you can see the expanse, the pits, the degradation done by the illegal miners here. Now, this ecosystem has been disturbed so much.
5: The result, a highly polluted river. The sound of our vehicle sets the miners running.
8: You can hear them in the distance shouting and running. You can see their machines, their equipment over there. You see the pits, the dark here. And so you can see the pollution here. And they are sitting directly inside the river.
5: Special advisor to the lands minister, Ben Ai, describes scenes like these as irresponsible mining.
9: Illegal, irresponsible mining. That's what it is. Nothing more than that. Any mining, like he showed, is simply irresponsible and not supported by any law.
5: The pollution of the river Tano comes from different areas along the water terrain.
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11: Charlie, trim am nice. I get some serious meeting.
12: Allah, motion.
11: But Charlie, no credit today.
12: Oh, but you relax.
11: Momo day.
13: Hey, what funny?
11: Yes, so I borrow small, sort myself out. I pay back.
12: We move.
11: Spoil day. Ah, Charlie, you sure say you did pay back?
12: Yes, so.
11: So that anytime somebody else they need am, Momo day.
12: Hmm.
11: Be like, I for can't borrow some.
12: Hey, you this boy. Don't go there and disgrace yourself.
11: Allah, motion.
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3: Hello, everyone. Welcome to the Joy Business Report. Coming up in our headlines, Governor of the Bank of Ghana, Dr. Johnson Esiema, signals end of disinflation as Monetary Policy Committee begins meeting to review the economy. Also in this bulletin, Standard Chartered Bank offered lowest interest on loans to small businesses for the month of May in a new Bank of Ghana report. Plus, minimum capital requirement for foreign investors eliminated as new Ghana Investment Promotion Center Act receives presidential assent. We have details of this and more for you. Please stay. Thanks so much for your time. The Joy Business Report is brought to you by EcoBank, the Pan-African Bank, and Imperial General Assurance Solid Protection. I am Pius Kojobaka. And looking at our stories, Governor of the Bank of Ghana, Dr. Johnson Esiema, says the country's prolonged period of disinflation has come to an end, with the Monetary Policy Committee now assessing whether the recent rise in inflation is temporary or signals a more persistent shift in the inflation outlook. Speaking at the opening of the 131st MPT meeting in Accra, Dr. Esiema said headline inflation has risen for three consecutive months, increasing from 3.2% in March to 5.3% in June, largely driven by higher transport and haulage costs.
6: The prolonged disinflation phase has ended indeed, and inflation is now returning towards the target band. And that return reflects orderly normalization or the beginning of a more persistent change in the outlook, is a central question for our meeting this week. Now on growth. Growth has held up quite well, and this trend is expected to continue. The economy expanded by 6.4% in the first quarter, up from 6.2% a year earlier, with the GDP deflator easing to 4.1%.
3: You heard Governor of the Bank of Ghana, Dr. Johnson Esiema. Standard Chartered Bank offered the lowest interest of 11.03 on loans granted by commercial banks to small businesses in May this year. This was captured in the latest annualized percentage rate released by the Bank of Ghana. Details in this report.
9: Among the 23 banks that were assessed in May this year, based on data supplied by all the commercial banks, Standard Chartered Bank offered the lowest rate of 11.03% when it comes to interest paid on loans spread over a year. For loans that will be fully paid back in 3 years, Stanbic Bank emerged as the best place, as the bank asked SMEs to pay an interest of 13.34%. EcoBank offered the lowest on loans spread over 5 years, with a rate of 13.97%. However, in the same category, there were commercial banks that were offering interest on loans by as much as 33%. According to the Bank of Ghana, the annualized percentage rate, APR, reflects the true costs of a loan that economic agents are confronted with anytime they go through the process to secure a loan facility. This comprises of the Ghana reference rate, the bank-specific rate, as well as the risk premium and other bank charges. The Bank of Ghana was, however, quick to add that a customer of a bank may be faced with other rates that could be different from what it has publicized in its data. Central Bank in the past had argued that the regular publication of these rates could go a long way to help reduce lending rates in the country.
3: You heard a Business Desk report. Now, the system whereby foreign investors are required to provide a minimum capital before establishing a business in Ghana has been eliminated. This follows the passage and assent of the new Ghana Investment Promotion Act, which seeks to reform the investment climate of the country. Speaking to Joy Business on the development, Chief Executive of the GIPC, Simon Maji, said the new system will open the country wider for more investors. He spoke at the closing ceremony of a five-day investment promotion workshop organized for staff of the GIPC.
13: So for investors who've been complaining about the minimum capital requirement, that has been eliminated by the passage of the new law, except for trading. Those in a trading enterprise, they must now bring in a cash amount of $500,000. no longer goose but cash amount of $500,000. But for every other sector, it's been liberalized and it's open, and they must also follow some of the local content rules. So these are some of the key highlights of it. We'll have a national investment registry. We are also going to encourage Ghanaian businesses who have expanded in country to go abroad, to expand their operations abroad. But the objective is ultimately to create some of the global businesses that we see around by encouraging our Ghanaian businesses to do same. And those regulations will also come up. There's also an interesting part, which is, you know, setting the tone for investment by citizenship, working with the Minister of Interior to come up with the modalities for that. All of these are in the new act that has been assented to by the President.
3: Simon Maggi is the Chief Executive of the GIPC. Board Chairman of the Chamber of Oil Marketing Companies, Gabriel Kumi, is urging the government to remove all taxes on liquefied petroleum gas to make the product more affordable and accelerate its adoption across the country. Speaking to Joy Business on the sidelines of the Ghana International Petroleum Conference 2026 in Accra, Mr. Kumi said the current 18% tax on LPG has significantly increased its cost, with heightened geopolitical tensions expected to push prices even higher in the next pricing window.
14: Taxes on LPG are nuisance taxes that must be removed to bring the price of LPG down. Currently, we have about 16 to 18% taxes on the price of the product. And if these taxes are removed, the experts are projecting that if these taxes are removed, we are likely to increase consumption of LPG by about 20 to 25%.
3: Gabriel Kumi is the board chair of the Chamber of Oil Marketing Companies. And to some other stories, entrepreneur and poultry sector expert Raymond Dante has urged stakeholders to create a compelling business case for importers to source locally produced chicken, arguing that vilifying importers will not grow Ghana's poultry industry. He spoke during the Joy Business Roundtable discussion focused on the poultry sector.
15: I think there's been this tendency of vilifying the importers. They are business people, and they have a critical role to play. They have the coaching infrastructure that you mentioned, and they understand the market. So we should give them a business case to buy the nationally produced chicken. Mm-hmm. That's one thing. The second thing I want to say is that, I mean, with this current backlash, government shouldn't take it personal. It should be an opportunity to really look at the document, as I said earlier. They have a policy. I think there are clearly gaps in the policy. We also try, with the help of MasterCard and Agri Impact, trying to put together a master plan.
3: Raymond Dante is an entrepreneur and also a poultry sector expert. Finance professor at the University of Cape Coast Business School, Sriram Kawo, is urging government to strengthen the link between industry and agriculture to drive sustainable economic growth. His call comes ahead of Finance Minister Dr. Kasela Tufosin's presentation of the media budget review to Parliament this Thursday, where the minister is expected to outline government's new economic policy and measures to sustain economic stability. Speaking to Joy Business, Professor Kawo stressed the need for balanced investments across all sectors.
16: But the service sector in itself will not be something that can produce the needed result that we want. We can only achieve the results when we link it up with the industrial development, we link it up with the agricultural sector, make sure that these sectors are producing, and the service sector, all of the sectors have to work hand in hand for us to be able to get the needed production. We should not crowd out the other sectors of the economy. All are very important, and equal attention should be paid to all the other sectors of the economy so that we can get the needed growth that we need.
3: Professor Kawo is a finance professor at the University of Cape Coast Business School. Now, businesses across Ghana's mining, construction, and agriculture and manufacturing sectors are expected to gain improved access to heavy equipment financing through a new strategic partnership between Ecobank Ghana and Mantrak Ghana. Speaking in an interview at a signing ceremony between the two companies, Regional Head of Corporate and Investment Banking at Ecobank Ghana, Henry Ampon, explained that the collaboration is aimed at helping local companies preserve working capital, execute contracts, and strengthen Ghana's industrial growth agenda.
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17: 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The contract process will stay in country. And it's in furtherance of the government major infrastructure agenda, the big push. We think that if we collaborate well, this can help Ghanaian businesses to scale up and control the major highs in the sectors that I've mentioned.
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Thank you so much for keeping your dial locked on Joy 99.7 FM. It's a brand new working week. 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Show's produced by Anita Tay and Kofi Hayford with support from Ida Lemur. My name is Akofa. Just gone by, you heard The Gift. Jim Brickman featuring Colin Ray and Susan Ashton coming through with that beautiful tune. And this classic, Beauty and the Beast. Yeah. Celine Dion and Peebo Bryson with that one. And kick-started it with Lionel Richie and Diana Ross. Endless Love, released in 1981. So you know when I was about to say Lionel Richie, I nearly said Lionel Messi. But anywho, it's a pleasure knowing that you're spending a part of your afternoon with us right here on the show. And we'd love to know where you're doing so from and how your day is going so far. It's July day 20. How is it looking like already? Have you had lunch yet? Or the money moves you are making is too critical to move away and just go have lunch? Or you have had lunch and you're making very, you know, fantastic money moves on the other side. Either way, I'm glad you tuned in. My name is Akofa. I appreciate your company. We're coming your way with some duets of all time, your favorite duets of all time. You can also add on to the list, though. WhatsApp is 055-1111-997. 055-1111-997. I'd love to know where you're tuning from. Donny Hathaway and Roberta Flack, The Closer I Get to You.

classic from Peter Cetera and Amy Grant. Next Time I Fall in Love. 1:42 is the time. If you're just joining in, you're welcome. It's Ignition right here on Joy 99.7 FM. Good day going out to you, Karen. 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And you don't want to miss out. It'll be live on Joy News TV and Joy FM. Now take note though, physical attendance is strictly by invitation. Well, good afternoon going out to you, Mr. Francis Agbeko, the CEO of L Time Properties. Knowing that you're a huge fan of the show, that's really something, eh? A few birthday dedications here as well. Happy birthday going out to lawyer Ceci Tete of Chapel and Solstice. It says, have a wonderful day. It's coming from Arnold to you. I hope you're having a fantastic day so far. Enjoy it to the fullest. Happy birthday going out to you, lawyer Ceci Tete of Chapel and Solstice. Have a beautiful day. You're plus one. And I hope you're enjoying it. Speaking of some more duets here, though, Linda and Aaron Neville with this one, All My Life.

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Can't Stop Loving You for always tuning in to Ignition right here on Joy 99.7 FM. Michael Jackson and Cedar Garrett with that one. 7 more minutes till checkout time. And Boniface of Community 25 says, soothing and sentimental, AK and the team, says, thank you all. Thank you very much for being very loyal to our show and to the channel. This message right here says, on my favorite Monday, I had a very good weekend. My joy comes from Joy 99.7 FM and with Ignition and the team. Well, good day going out to you, Edgman Joseph. It's been a while. How are you doing, though? And this one here says, good afternoon, Akofa. I kindly play Anne Murray's You Needed Me from Ahmed Okaishi. Oh, Ahmed, this your message didn't come on time, wow. Oh, but we'll see what we can do, yeah? Good afternoon, Akofa. Anytime I hear this lovely tune, it brings a lot of memories. Happy birthday to my son, Franklin Ano Danso, a.k.a. Parkwisi Powder. And a belated one to myself as well. Greetings to my friend and brother, Benjamin Dapo in Afinya Mataheko. It's coming from Gabriel K. Danso, a.k.a. Otega and Dowinga. Evan Zedu says, I'm listening live from Machimoda NLA office. Well, that's good to know. Jeff Lai from Mamprobi says, hello, Akofa. Kindly send a birthday wish to Mrs. Agnes Chumisi. I wish her all the best. And good afternoon, Akofa. Thanks so much for rekindling the love within my soul and spirit this afternoon. Okay. I can't hold it then to sing to the tunes to myself. Shouts to my wife inside a shaman. I miss her off, Kiki. That's something Kedi sending us that one. And good day going out to you, Akol Busting. Well, to you who's sending a text, we appreciate it. Enjoy the rest of your day, and I'll be back on your radio tomorrow for the Tuesday edition of the show that ignites your afternoon. Keep your dial locked on Joy 99.7 FM. My name is Akofa. I did this with Kofi Hayford and Anita Tay with support from Ida Lemaire. I can't wrap up without playing this one, though. It's a very good tune. Makes you fall in love all over again. I think so. I don't know much. I know I love you. You know what I mean? You do know what I mean. Enjoy the rest of your day.

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2: Joy headline news with me, Michelle Lati. The NPP's Ashanti Regional Chairman is beginning a 20-year jail term after he was found guilty and convicted on an illegal mining activities on the Samarawa concession in the Western Region. The court also showed leniency towards a Kunta Mining Company Limited, the company linked to Mr. Nchibosiako, imposing a financial penalty instead of a custodial sentence. Reacting, the Ghana Coalitions Against Galamsey said the court should have imposed their maximum sentence of 25 years, arguing that that will serve as a deterrent to others involved in the illegal practice. Dr. Ken Ashigbe is a convener.
3: I would have wished that the judge would have given the maximum sentence of 25 years and also added the maximum fine. The reason why we need to be drastic in the sentencing of picking pinks who are involved in Galamsey is that what they do is mass murder. They're economic saboteurs that ought to be punished. You know, there are several politically exposed persons who are involved in Galamsey. There are DCs, MCs demonstrating either complicity or incompetence involved in Galamsey. What is happening to all of these youths? So this is just the beginning. If we really are going to deal with Galamsey decisively, then we need to make sure that a lot of big men who are marauding and parading the corridors of power, they are all candidates to also be, you know, sentenced.
2: Now, members of the party in the Ashanti region say they are considering an appeal. Some of the executives there have been speaking to Joy News.
4: He is still the Ashanti regional chairman for New Patriotic Party. Yes. He has not resigned. And that he is the leader of the party. It's a shock. I hear 20 years jail term. That's a lot for a young man who just turned 50 years. I am not a lawyer, so it's difficult for me to set out any legal arguments. But I will want to think that there is opportunity for an appeal and that that appeal will be done expeditiously.
5: You know what? We are not all that happy. And even the 20 years sentence is too much. So I think I'm pleading with President John Mahama that he should temper mercies with the justice and then he do something about it. This is rather going to ginger us because we need to get him out. So we have to come at all costs. So if the delegate give me the mandate as a regional affairs vice chairman again, I'm going to make sure I work very tirelessly so that when we come to power, we can give him presidential pardon.
2: Now, a massive explosion and raging fire has engulfed a fuel tanker near Gwong Barrier on the Tema Flower Road, with the driver and his conductor feared trapped in the blaze. Eyewitnesses say the tanker overturned after a front tire burst before erupting into flames moments later. Isaac Sapon is an eyewitness.
6: We had the depot loading. As before, we saw the car parking. But as we see, the car just flew over. After the rollover, the fire, it catches the fire. Yes, that's why we all ran to this place. But as we know, it was this. After that, the car loaded. Then it fell down. Then it caught fire.
2: The inferno has caused traffic on the stretch, leaving hundreds of commuters stranded as personnel from the Ghana National Fire Service raced to contain the blaze and prevent it from spreading to the nearby bus fuel storage facility, which is few meters away from the inferno site. To other stories, Education Minister Haruna Idrisu has disclosed that a revised national curriculum for kindergarten to junior high school will be formally presented to the Education Ministry on Wednesday. Speaking during the government accountability series, the minister noted the revised curriculum will introduce new subjects, including coding, electronics, artificial intelligence, technical and vocational education and training at the basic education level.
7: The revision of our curriculum is to ensure smart start curriculum for greater integration of technology, science, engineering, and mathematics. We have promised to introduce coding, electronics, artificial intelligence, and TVET into the basic education curriculum. And more importantly, ethics, ethical values. How the child grows up, knowing what the state resources, knowing how to be patriotic and responsible, and knowing how to be civic responsible will be an integral part of our revised curriculum. And therefore, at the basic education level, We have done some spending, improving captation grants, and ensuring that it's released timely. We have made some payments to beneficiaries of over 5,681,000.
2: That'll be all for now. For more news, do log on to myjoyonline.com. I am Michelle Latte. 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
1: 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So, the 2026 FIFA World Cup finally came to an end yesterday. And for the first time ever in its history, there was a halftime musical show. Spectators were treated to musical performances from Africa's very own Burna Boy, Shakira, Madonna, Justin Bieber, and BTS in a very colorful event. Back home in Ghana, actor and voiceover artist Andrew Tando Adote is calling for stronger copyright laws in Ghana to protect voiceover artists. He said on Showbiz 8Z last Saturday that the industry needs to come together to standardize practices in a way that secures royalties for voiceover artists. And just before we go, Joy Prime's popular lifestyle TV show, Changes, has a new host. The show, formerly hosted by Roslyn Feli, will now be hosted by celebrated Ghanaian actress Nikki Samonas starting today. Changes comes your way every Monday, Wednesday, and Friday on Joy Prime from 1 p.m. to 3 p.m. Akwaba, Nikki Samonas. That's all for now on Showbiz News Flash, powered by Joy Entertainment. 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I am Kofi Hayford, Joy Entertainment. We are large and in charge.
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1: 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Good afternoon, Ghana. Welcome to the best late afternoon radio show, coming up to 17 minutes past 2 o'clock, and I'm elated to be here. Let me say thanks a lot to AK Akofa for igniting our afternoon this lovely, lovely Monday. Great start to the weekend. I hope you've had a good weekend. Welcome to a great new weekend, exciting new one. Yeah, where we get to share your company and, of course, create some good value for you in radio. Yeah. Welcome along. Let me do a quick roll call to see who's here. You can WhatsApp me. Let me know your name, where you're listening to me from. Are you in the office? And tell me how your day is as well. Yeah? 055-111-1997. I did have a really good weekend. Yeah, wrapped up the weekend nicely with the World Cup. Done and dusted. FIFA World Cup 2026. One for the books. Yeah, we'll wrap it up in style also here on Joy FM. We'll get to see the aftermath of it and all of that. We'll update you what's happening in the world of sports, yeah, entertainment around the world, and good uplifting tunes to start off the week. We want you to be in a positive mood, be uplifted. You know, there are moments in life's journey when the journey that God has placed before you won't make sense to everyone around you. Yeah, you know, people may question your decisions because they can't see what you see.

Your weekend, though, yeah? What did you do this weekend? Let me say hello to some very wonderful people. Yeah. Of course, my brother, George Yao Amoa. Regards going out to you. Say, George Yao Amoa. Yeah. To you, Mr. Francis Mensah Andor. Yeah, Mr. Francis Mensah Andor. Mr. Furry of Duraplast. Yeah. Very wonderful folks as well. Yeah.

0: 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Make it right. Let's go.
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0: totally love this song. Yeah. Hey. Tasha Cobbs, Leonard with Ciara. In spite of me. You still chose me in spite of me. Oh, totally love it.
1: Yeah.
0: This is Drive Time on Joy 99.7 FM. I hope you're having a great Monday afternoon. And here's to you, my big brother, Chief TT Owusu-Norte. I know you loved that song from Maverick City, Make It Right. It's beautiful. Good to know you're tuned in and enjoying our music sweep. It's probably brought to you by Echo Bag, the Pan-African bag. 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
0: 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Got a special song dedicated to you, my brother, Pierre Kuma. Hey, Pierre, have a good day. And I know this is a song that you would love, and it means a lot, actually. And you out there, you should check it out. 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Better Man.

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This is Drive Time on Joy with Lexus. We all thought to treat you some really good uplifting tunes this Monday on Joy 99.7 FM. 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
0: Yeah. 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
1: Drive time on joy with Lexus Bill.
0: Yes, drive time on joy with Lexus Bill. 22 minutes past 3 o'clock. This is your superstation. Let's go.
2: Joy.

0: That's right, AK Akofazia. What's up, AK?
1: Hey, Alexis, I'm fine. How are you?
0: I'm great. And how was your weekend?
1: It was okay.
0: Just okay?
1: Well, it was just okay this time around.
0: Oh, why?
1: But I made the best of it, though. Like,
0: wow. What happened? Did you sing this weekend in church?
1: I did. Ah. I just didn't do a video yet, but like I did.
0: Oh, okay. What song did you sing this weekend?
1: Okay. So I think there was. Oh, Vivian. It's a very beautiful song, by the way. I love it.
0: So what key? What key is that? Key soap.
1: Concert parts. But let's get into our stories today. A Texas man, Brandon Vesma, made headlines after suing a woman he met on Bumble for $17.31. Now, that's 219 Ghana cedis. Now, this amount is the cost of her movie ticket to a 3D showing of Guardians of the Galaxy Volume 2. So Vesma claimed she repeatedly used her phone during the film, despite his request to stop, calling it a, quote, first date from hell, and arguing that her behavior violated the theater's rules. Now, the woman disputed his version of events, saying she only checked her phone a few times because a friend was dealing with a personal issue. Now, the reason this is being talked about is the guy felt he didn't get enough attention from the lady that he went on the date with. She was constantly on her phone. And so he sent her a message and told her that she was rude the entire time, and that he was suing her. He was suing her for wasting his time and for being rude to him. And the lady was saying that that's not what happened. And people started, sharing their thoughts online. Then she says, you know what, I'm going to pay you the $17 so you can leave me alone, because this behavior is quite uncomfortable. The moment the lady paid the money, the guy stopped pursuing the issue. So basically, he's not suing the lady anymore because the lady has paid the $17 back to him. And people are asking that, like, what are some of the etiquettes? Like, what do you do when you're going on a date? Like, are you constantly checking your phone? Do you be in the moment or be present, basically? And she said that a friend of hers was going through something quite major, so she didn't have an option. She had to respond to a few messages here and then. People are talking about dating 101, just do the needful, don't be in other people's business, don't be on your phone. But it's a digital world now. I don't know how many people will stick to.
0: I think they need to rewrite those dating rules.
1: They should have.
0: When they made the rules, there were no phones.
1: Oh.
0: Now that there are phones, you need to rewrite it, because now.
1: Well, interestingly, you find people like gathered and everyone.
0: Is on their phone.
1: Like, see, we can all raise our heads and just go, oh, yeah, this, and then the next minute we're back on our phones.
0: Yeah. I mean, there's no way back.
1: I agree.
0: There's no way back. We're not going to have another society. I mean, people who understand the absence of phones can consciously create those moments, right?
1: Yes.
0: But where I realized the switch was happening was when people started going on, like, let's say, friends will hang out and they would tell everybody that, everybody puts your phone down.
1: Then
0: the person who picks their phone first, or the person who
1: will have to pay.
0: When that switch happened, I knew that, no, there's no way back. People literally can't do without their phones now. So in as much as we would all like people to put the phones down and really interact and whatnot, there's a way back. The young generation are stuck to their phones. I mean, you go to the clubs and the pubs.
1: On your phone. Like, the people music are playing.
0: Sitting.
1: Like, they'll sit and nod their heads.
0: They take themselves out, and the next minute they'll take a video, then they're editing it.
1: And that's it.
0: It's like this generation doesn't live in the moment. You know, they rather want to
1: capture it
0: and live it later.
1: Later. It's true. Like, because sometimes I find myself going through, like, you know, the photos, like, you go to the gallery and you're like, oh, okay, I did this. Oh, okay. And I'm like, but why? Wasn't I doing that in the moment?
0: Yeah.
1: Okay. It's, you're right. We really are not going back anytime soon. It's not going to happen. Because sometimes I choose not to come online or pick my phone. I don't come online, but I'm watching something on the phone. So that's like, you know, my win. Then when you come back online, people are like, eh, are you? I'm like, well, sometimes they say you need to learn how to be offline a bit. Mm-hmm. It is my version. I'm not strictly offline, but like, it's better than always staring at the screen and responding to messages. This story here is about a 29-year-old man, and he has sparked a heated debate after admitting he was reluctant to marry his girlfriend of 10 years because of her financial habits. Now, he said she had accumulated $15,000. Now, that's 173,400 Ghana cedis in credit card debt, and felt that marriage should be a true financial partnership. His perspective says that moving forward, he believes that if they are marrying, they have to both be responsible for their finances, and the internet is a bit divided. So some are arguing that $15,000 is a manageable amount and that committed partners should face financial challenges together. Now, others say, let's not come like that, others say the man actually has a point, because if by yourself you are not financially responsible, what's the guarantee that while we're partnered up, you're going to, you know, change your habits and things like that? So now we're asking, okay, I'm asking our listeners to send us a message on this one. Is financial compatibility as important as love when you're, you know, choosing your partner? I don't know, yeah.
0: Now, you, before we started, things said, Wako Boka, $15,000.
1: Oh,
0: you are in debt. You are in debt. $15,000. $150,000 in debt.
1: Yebetia. And you're partnering with me. Why don't you want to pay some?
0: I'm partnering with you, not your debt.
1: Well, I come with my debts.
0: I mean, what at all would make you be in debt to that tune? But anyway, it's well.
1: It is life, isn't it? And it's choices, though, because he chose not to, move on and then marry this person. I mean, they've been dating for 10 years. Maybe he wasn't going to marry.
0: So what was she borrowing for? That's what we want to know.
1: I'm pretty sure.
0: Is the debt like maybe she went to take some money for a business, whatever it is? No. But knowing you and your friends, your girlfriends,
1: shopping.
0: You went to use the money for unnecessary shopping.
1: Why would you attach unnecessary to shopping?
0: But some of the shopping you people do is unnecessary.
1: No shopping is unnecessary.
0: Look at you. You have plenty of clothes. You see something online. I like this dress. Let me buy it. Meanwhile, you don't even wear the dress.
1: No, an occasion will pop up.
0: When is that occasion popping up?
1: Like, I'll be home. And
0: that
1: like,
0: new
1: oh,
0: dress you bought the last time, have you worn it?
1: Well, I'm looking at... No, not yet, but yeah, I know I will wear it.
0: You see?
1: I will wear it.
0: That money, we could have used it to buy the dress for your wedding, this thing.
1: A haircut in Istanbul has ended with a baba and a hospital. Before I tell the story, I wanted to find out, do guys, are they very particular with their haircuts and the barbers that they go to, like they visit for their haircuts? Like, is it like a do or die affair?
0: Yes.
1: Okay.
0: The relationship with your baba is even stronger than the one with your partner.
1: Tell me why.
0: Why not?
1: Why? No, baba. Like
0: it's a long life. Yeah. Do you know some people? Me, when I moved from my former area, I had to travel all the way there
1: to go to your baba.
0: To my baba.
1: Wow.
0: It's a relationship. It's a signed.
1: You know, the Lord is my baba. Be open. The Lord is my baba.
0: Because you go somewhere, someday. I decided to cheat on my baba.
1: And you look different.
0: My hairline went all the way back to Kaswa.
1: Now, there's a story where a 23-year-old customer was unhappy with the cuts that they received, and what they did was to stalk the barber for days and then unfortunately take it a step further by attacking the Baba, because then they made them feel not so great at the end of the day. And the Baba is actually safe. After that, he chose not to press charges. But the police are saying that they will still pick this guy up, because if you don't like a haircut, just tell your Baba. If you're a bitch of Sakura, then another time you can grow your hair back.
0: No, then he can get you the cut that you can work with. We don't do
1: but
0: that.
1: But you don't hurt your Baba.
0: We will drive past a lot of barber shops to go to one particular barber,
1: but that's very, very loyal of you guys. Honestly.
0: He knows our head. He knows how we want it. You know, he knows how the thing should be.
1: Now, when I know someone and then they look different, I need to be checking their head. Maybe they've changed their barber.
0: You know, the most painful thing is you're sitting there looking in the mirror, all right.
1: And you not notice that something is
0: and
1: going
0: wrong. And you don't notice that something is going wrong. You finish the haircut and realize that the guy has chopped off something. And like, my guy, it's a small line. You can't see this line as chair.
1: I think I saw a video sometime on Twitter where someone had cut, obviously a guy's hair. And then he stood there. I was looking at the hair that I was like, well, who said, why, yeah, like he's just standing there and then started praying and going, like, I'm at your hand by this time. It was a very funny video. So people were talking about how they trust their barbers and stuff like that. But, anyways, that's it for Around the World today.
0: I'm sure you know of Guinness Pound of Flesh. Huh?
1: Yes, I do.
0: Are you going to check it out? You should check it out. We should go check it out.
1: Yeah, when they came in the last time,
0: Did you listen to the script? Yeah, the little sketch. Charlie, lots of people are excited about it. And 1st of August, 2nd of August, at the National Theatre. If you're listening in, this and a new one from Image Bureau. April Communications and the National Theatre. It's William Shakespeare's adaptation of The Merchant of Venice. Okay. It's an adaptation of William Shakespeare's The Merchant of Venice. It's called Guinness Pound of Flesh. And of course, directed by George Quay.
1: The shot man himself.
0: Yeah, yeah. No, this time I'm going with you, though.
1: Yeah.
0: Yeah, yeah.
1: Okay.
0: You're not sitting out, right?
1: No, I'll go.
0: Yeah, yeah. I'm sure by the end of that film, we'll get you a partner. We'll get your partner by the end of the film.
1: I'll go and watch another day. I'm not going to watch it with you.
0: Why not?
1: Because right now I don't trust.
0: No, no, no, no. Let's go together.
1: So that the
0: flesh. I mean, guys. So it's called Guinness Pound of Flesh.
1: That flesh will do what?
0: I don't escape it. Just like, did Lexus say that? Look, it's not my fault, though. You see, some of the things I see, it's not me. You understand? It's just, it's not me. I promise.
1: Yeah, I'm seeing with you.
0: But anyway, which of the days are we going? First or second?
1: First is a Saturday. Let's do a second, isn't it?
0: First Sunday, don't you go to church and go and sing and you stay in church and be doing all these meetings, church. Saturday, 1st of August. Guys, we are going with Akofa. Who wants to go with Akofa and I? If you want to go with us, please send us a WhatsApp message right now. 055-111-1997. I want us to all sit together. If you have single friends too, please come with them. For shaky reasons.
1: Oh, God.
0: George says you're calling him short. He's not going to tell you that he's not short. He's brief.
1: He's minute.
0: He says short is a deformity. It's brief is an asset.
1: That's wild.
0: All right. So, yes, I'm asking you if you want to go along with us on 1st of August. I want to organize a special drive time ignition family trip to Guinness Pound of Flesh. We're going to watch it together at the National Theatre. Yes, I think it will be nice. If you want to come along with us, send me your name on WhatsApp, 055-111-1997. Yeah, okay. And then, Akofa, don't go. I'm trying to get us family company.
1: Huh? Oh, I'm very sure that they're going to reach out to us.
0: Yeah. Linda says, I want to go, but I don't have a ticket yet. Oh, Linda, yes, you want to go. That's okay. But you can just dial *714*46# and get your ticket, okay? It's only 200 Ghana cedis. Yeah, just 200 Ghana cedis. So get it. The number to dial is *714*46. All right. So Linda, let's go. Abokuma, Wendy says she's coming. Okay, that's good. That's good. Victoria in Agbogba, are you buying our tickets? No, Victoria, I'm not buying your tickets. So I know you can buy the 200 Ghana cedis. So dial *714*46# and get your tickets as well. But like I said, my special, you know, request is that please, if you have some single male friends who are, what's the age range? What's the age range, Akofa?
2: 30, 35 and above.
0: And above.
2: Yeah.
0: All right. So 30 to 90 that, years.
1: I'm not done speaking.
0: Akofa, you said.
1: I'm not done. No. Me BMI, me VA.
0: No, no, no. Calm down. You had finished.
1: No.
0: You said
1: so, 30. So, it was when I said that. Then I paused and I was about to end it.
0: But you didn't. I finished saying my own before you came to tell us.
1: It clashed.
0: Well, it's too late because you said
1: why?
0: What we know is 30, 35 and above. So please, I've been generous.
1: It's not above till 40.
0: No, no, no, no, no. You are cutting a lot of people out. Please, it's 30 to 80.
1: Will I be nursing the passing or what?

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0: So, as global alliances shift and countries increasingly prioritize their international interests and national interests, actually, what do these changes mean for Ghana and Africa? Well, join us at the CDD Ghana's 21st Kruntini Akwemu Public Lecture on Wednesday, 29th of July, at the British Council Auditorium in Accra for a night of insightful discussions on the theme, The Changing Global and Multilateral Rules. The Changing Global and Multilateral Rules-Based Order, Implications for Ghana and Africa's Strategic Positioning. Now, the speaker for this year's lecture is the distinguished Ghanaian diplomat, Her Excellency Hannah Tete, with Ambassador D.K. Osei as chairman of the occasion. And the Vice President of the Republic of Ghana, Her Excellency Professor Nana Jainopoku Agyeman, will be in attendance as a special guest of honor. The Speaker of Parliament of the Republic of Ghana, Right Honorable Alban Kingsford Tsumana Bagbin, will also grace the occasion. Attendance is free and open to the public. No registration required. See you on Wednesday, 29th of July at 5:30 p.m. at the British Council Auditorium, Accra. Don't miss it.
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You know, the joy of every parent is seeing their child cheerful and hearty. To nurture this joy, it's essential to provide children with fruits and beverages which are rich in nutrients and multivitamins that can support their growth and well-being. One of such nutritious beverage choices is Vitamilk Soy Milk Drink. Yeah, Vitamilk is made from natural soybeans. Vitamilk is a good source of plant protein, vitamin B1 and B2. Vitamilk has no artificial coloring, no artificial flavorings, so no preservatives, just wholesome natural goodness in every sip. Yeah, for over 20 years, Vitamilk has earned the trust and loyalty of Ghanaian families through its unwavering commitment to quality, great taste, and its consistent product integrity. And that's why it's number one. Vitamilk comes in five exciting variants. Regular soy milk drink, Vitamilk Energy, Vitamilk Choco, Vitamilk Banana, and Vitamilk Strawberry. So wherever you are and whatever the occasion, Vitamilk brings on that nutritious, delicious, and satisfying

0: Alrighty, so let's get into our drive chat now. And boy, oh boy, what a couple of weeks we've had witnessing the world come together for the biggest sporting event on the globe, the FIFA World Cup 2026. Yeah. And all wrapped up nicely yesterday at the grand finale that featured Argentina and Spain. Ultimately, Spain won the World Cup after what? How many teams? Over 40 teams, 48 teams thereabouts came together, including Ghana. But well, Spain came tops and clinched that trophy in style in a hard-won battle with Argentina. Well, I don't know what your thoughts are. Are you okay with how it ended, wrapped up nicely? Did your team win? I know those of you who placed bets yesterday, some people slept well. Others, chale, lau. So which team impressed you? What are your thoughts after the World Cup? Any takeaways from the competition? Give us a call, 0302-216-541. Guess who joins me this afternoon? My one and only Daniel Crante. What's up, DJ?
1: Messi.
0: Are you sure that's what you should be saying today?
1: Messi. Oh, but I'm a Messi fan.
0: Really?
1: Yeah, I'm a proud Lionel Messi fan. The goat of all goats.
0: I didn't think you were. I know you're not. You're just
1: Messi,
0: mocking. You're just
1: Messi.
0: Mocking Messi at this point.
1: See, God even knew. You see his name, no? Messi. Goat. Charlie, punchline. Messi.
0: I know you're actually probably the happiest person in the room.
1: I'm a
0: just
1: Messi
0: because
1: fan.
0: Argentina didn't win. But
1: I'm
0: it's all right.
1: Fan.
0: It's all right. We know what you're doing.
1: I'm happy. When you lose this, I'm happy.
0: We know what you're doing. It's all right.
1: Messi. God is working. No, Charlie. Oh, I'm a happy man. Like this. Rodri won the player of the tournament. Pau Kubasi won young player of the tournament.
0: Okay.
1: Unai Simon, Spain's goalkeeper, won golden glove, goalkeeper of the tournament. Kylian Mbappe won the Goal King. Ask me what prestigious award Lionel the Goat Messi won. You ask me. Ask me.
0: What did he win?
1: Nothing. Messi.
0: Well, I'll tell you what.
1: Oh goodness. Yes, tell me.
0: I'll tell you what. Messi actually won something more priceless.
1: Oh, what did
0: he won the hearts of many people.
1: He won their hearts.
0: Because I think that in the history of football, mm-hmm. no 39-year-old has performed excellently the way he has. Mm-hmm. And a lot of people who follow the journey of Messi throughout this World Cup would say that, look, he probably deserved to be the player of the tournament.
1: Probably doesn't play football.
0: Yeah, that's why I said that. At the end of the day, he won hearts.
1: Have you seen a player called Probably before?
0: He won hearts. He won the hearts of many people.
1: You know who also won hearts? Vozinia, the goalkeeper of Cape Verde. Where is he?
0: Oh, yeah.
1: He's
0: yeah.
1: at home.
0: It's okay.
1: Messi. What a baller. Yesterday, he was crying. I said, why is Messi crying? Why should Messi be crying? So when I saw him cry, I also cried. I'm lying. Messi. Oh, what a day.
0: I thought you were the only one who's going to be teasing Messi, but it looks like Mousy, my good friend Mousy, is with you on this. She's also happy that Messi lost. Wow. Oh. I didn't know you people hated Messi like that.
1: No, why? You see, we don't hate...
0: I mean, why do you hate genius? Why do you...
1: Lexus.
0: But you hate legends.
1: No, you see, when you put it like that, it becomes some way.
0: You don't like magicians? You don't like geniuses?
1: We don't hate Messi. Me siento feliz. This is Spanish. Me siento feliz. It means I feel Spanish. Oh, chale. I'm Spanish. So it's very difficult for me not to support my country. I'm a Spaniard, but I'm also a Messi fan. So...
0: We both know you're not.
1: Well, I'm a Messi fan.
0: Let me activate the phone lines because I'm sure people have things to say as
1: Messi,
0: well.
1: Messi! Messi! Messi! What a baller.
0: 0302-216-541. You can call us or send us a WhatsApp message on 055-111-1997. Yeah, let's hear from you what your thoughts are. For the Messi fans as well, not the DK type of Messi fans because they're just happy Messi lost.
1: No.
0: That's why they're making noise like that. But it's okay. You can call us 0302-216-541. Your thoughts after the World Cup. I think that Gianni Infantino said it's probably one of the greatest sporting conventions the world has ever seen. Do you agree?
1: Well, here now, we are not talking.
0: Why?
1: Because as for World Cups, once the football starts, the competition will be nice. You understand?
0: Mm.
1: But there were too many issues surrounding this World Cup.
0: Okay. Get to the issues pretty shortly. Let me get to the phone lines now because I think one of our friends is here. Hello?
2: Hello.
0: Hi, how are you?
2: Well.
0: And what's your name? Hello? I'm sorry, the sound is your network is not too good. Please try and call back later, okay? We'll be happy to hear from you. This one here says, this is Kofi from Amasaman. Says, when Luis de la Fuente won the Under-19 European Championship in 2015, he did it with Rodri, Unai Simon, and Mikel Merino. In 2019, when he won the Euro 2021, the Euro Under-21, actually, he coached Dani Olmo, Fabian Ruiz, Michael Zabal, Unai Simon, Mikel Merino, and Ferran Torres. Then in 2020, he coached the Spain team to silver in the Tokyo Olympics. Then he had Zubimendi, Cucuera, Pau Torres, Eric Garcia, and Pedri, a man who knows his players and knows his team, taught them as boys and now guiding them as men. Interesting, yeah?
1: Yeah. It's been a long journey.
0: Yeah.
1: That's why I love my team Spain. From day one. I supported them from day one.
0: Really?
1: Oh, you know this?
0: Okay.
1: Mm. Messi!
0: So you think they were deserving winners?
1: But Texas, what is a deserving winner? We play football, somebody wins. If you lose, you didn't deserve it too. Argentina played the whole game. They didn't have a single shot on target. They shouldn't even have come. Do you know that after the game, I told Unai Simon, you know that's my guy. I told Unai Simon he should have slept in his house. If the Spanish goalkeeper didn't even show up for the game, Argentina still not win. He wasted his time.
0: Hello? Hello? Oh, I'm so sorry. I don't know. I think there's a little bit of a challenge with the phone line. Hello, can you hear me? Hello? Okay, we'll try and sort it out so that we can get to hear from you on phone. But you can also send us a WhatsApp message on 055-111-1997. Millicent Atifua says, the tearing goats for Spanish light soup. Hooray to we the CR7 fans. You see the dance that Danny is doing in the studio just because Messi lost. Lex, it was funny when I saw Messi cry because it looked like he was pretending or forcing the tears, and probably because others were crying, he decided to join them. Oh, come on, Kwame. Ah, come on.
1: Oh, if you know him, that's how he cries.
0: Ah.
1: Yeah, that's how he cries.
0: I mean, after losing a whole World Cup final, you are saying he's forcing tears. Does he have to force it? Let's see if the phone lines will work this time. Hello?
2: Hello?
0: Hi, what's your name? No, I'm so sorry. I think there's a bit of a challenge with our phone lines. So, so sorry about that. We'll try and sort it out so you can call us back, okay? All right. So yeah, Danny, you're talking about the issues with the World Cup.
1: Yeah, there were, if you remember, at the start of the competition, the visa issues, the Iranian team and the issues that they suffered, and all these things, honestly, when it comes to a World Cup, you don't want to be hearing some of these things. It's a global competition.
0: Yeah.
1: Some fans from countries were not allowed to fly, and so they had to rely on citizens who lived in America to support. And all these things can affect the whole vibe. And all in all, it also depended on where you were to actually feel the vibe of the World Cup. And it was a very expensive World Cup.
0: Very expensive.
1: Because of the distances you had to cover.
0: Oh, even so, beyond that. Even ticket prices.
1: Even ticket prices also. The most expensive World Cup.
0: I saw the ticket prices for the final match.
1: Like millions of dollars.
0: And
1: like,
0: I thought to myself, holy moly.
1: I'm telling you. As for Sheik, it was chicken change for him.
0: There were actually seats that cost $1 million?
1: Yeah. There were seats that cost more than $1 million. But it's America. We expected this. But the thing is, I don't know how they were able to fill some of the seats because the attendance was good.
0: Yeah.
1: The attendance generally was good. The tickets were expensive, but the attendance was good.
0: And all round, actually.
1: Yeah.
0: From the group stages
1: to the end.
0: You know, also, though, you know, normally in the World Cup, there are certain teams when they are playing, you didn't see a lot of people at the stadium.
1: But
0: this one had almost like full capacity almost every game.
1: The attendance was really good. So, on the pitch, when it comes to stadium football on the pitch, look, it's a World Cup.
0: Yeah.
1: I think it was one of the best. And also, the expanded competition, we saw some new teams. And they didn't just come in to participate. They came in and some of them really made a really good show for themselves. So,
0: you know, I also think that we need to give credit to the countries that hosted it, because especially for America, for example, a lot of people were concerned about security issues, and America has its issues already.
1: Yeah.
0: But some way, somehow, this tournament was without any major security issue or major event in that way. Like, you know, fans were able to move around freely, have a lot of fun. Some people were even scared that, you know, they would use this World Cup to do their ice, you know, projects and whatnot. But I think that it was pretty a very, very fun atmosphere. You were in a lot of the stadiums. You witnessed the fun parks and engaged with the communities around it.
1: But you went today. Why is it that you were in the same? Why you were there? You see like this? We were somewhere together. I even took you to places here.
0: I said,
1: you were there. Oh, like
0: I want to hear your thoughts on it. You know, if you ask me my thoughts, I'll tell you. You know?
1: So say, we were there. Now tell me that you say, you were there like you were here. Oh, Lexus. Hey, the Lexus called Lexus. Mercy. Oh, but it was fun. And as you said, some of the fears we had going into the competition didn't exist when the football started. And the vibe was great, especially for me in Boston, Rhode Island, where the Black Stars were based.
0: Mm-hmm.
1: There were a mix of different fans around there. There was this nice fan park that was there. I remember the Germany and Cote d'Ivoire game was shown at the fan park, and it was fun. People from all over the world coming together at one place to watch football. And that's basically what it's about. It's a World Cup. It's a mix of cultures and everything of that sort. And I was very happy to be a part of it.
0: Right.
1: Today somebody asked me what stood out for me, my best moment of the World Cup on the pitch. It was Asare save against Saka. Asare made that shot.
0: Yeah.
1: And then the stands, SM for life.
0: Yeah.
1: Because we're tensed.
0: Yes.
1: At that point, we were tensed. England were knocking.
0: Yeah.
1: And then Saka takes the shot, and Asare makes the save, and the whole stadium just goes.
0: Yeah. Yeah.
1: Crazy.
0: From the Ghanaian perspective, look, I think that the people, the Ghanaian people in the Americas and Canada really did well.
1: Mm-hmm.
0: You know, before the tournament, the conversation about carrying fans out there and even access to the United States, because a lot of fans had wanted to join the team in the United States and support them from here. But of course, the visa restrictions and whatnot. But being there and seeing the Ghanaian community rally behind the Black Stars, use it as an opportunity to come together and show, you know, pride in Ghana.
1: Red,
0: it was just beautiful,
1: green.
0: You know?
1: Yeah, it was beautiful. Did you saw the fufu?
0: Which of the fufus?
1: Some fufu.
0: They are not chikrom one, yes.
1: Okay. There's some fufu we went to eat at Rodal and some inside.
0: Okay. No, this one was in Worcester, actually. The chikrom one. That one, some ate fufu, I ate bankun and...
1: one, they gave me fish head, and I didn't see you. So I look at it, and I saw the fish, and the fish is looking at me in the eyes. I say, yeah? What is this? Mercy! Mercy! Mercy! Oh, my God. Oh, goodness.
0: Do you think Rodri deserved the tournament?
1: No, I don't think Rodri deserved it. But we'll take it like that. We'll take it like that.
0: Why don't you think he deserved it? And who did?
1: I think Mbappe deserved it.
0: Mbappe?
1: Yeah. I don't think, you see, if I asked you this question last week, who was the player of the... Most people would have said Mbappe.
0: I would have said Messi, actually.
1: Messi! Messi! No, truth be told, it was between Messi and Mbappe.
0: Right.
1: So when Mbappe didn't make the final, I just figured that they were going to do their things and then probably give it to somebody who won the competition. And it went like that. But I don't have any qualms with it. As long as Messi didn't win it, I'm okay. Yeah. Mess, I'm a Messi fan, but I wanted somebody else to win it because he's won it before, you understand? Yeah, he won it 4 years ago. He won it in 2014. So as a Messi fan, as an honest Messi fan and a very generous Messi fan, I wanted another player to get it. So congrats to Rodri.
0: You know, reason why I wanted Messi to lift this World Cup.
1: You like that?
0: Oh.
1: The World Cup, not even the Golden Boy, the World Cup.
0: Oh, yeah, the World Cup, actually.
1: How many World Cups do you want Messi to win?
0: Look, he's had an illustrious career.
1: Mm-hmm.
0: This is certainly his last World Cup.
1: That's what we think.
0: You think he's going to come back at 43, 44?
1: The ball this guy played at 39, do you think he's finished? He's coming back again. So I'm waiting for him. Messi. Oh, no, seriously, Lexis. If you are telling me that you really thought Messi was player of the tournament, and I think top two, top performance, he was in there. At 39, if he's doing this at 30, why can't he come back again for it? The people who didn't do anything, they are coming back for it in the next 4 years. Messi can. He should stay fit.
0: I don't know. Well, but from where I sit, I don't think it'll be a good idea for him to come back in 4 years.
1: Oh, why?
0: Nah, man. I mean, what does he want again? And there's nothing else to show. There's nothing else to win. You know? And that's why I'd wanted that he, you know, end his career nicely like this, lift a trophy. And I literally had the whole his bowing out planned. Mm-hmm. The drum of his bowing out. Because I was thinking that, you know, imagine Argentina won.
1: Mm-hmm.
0: They go for the medals, they call the captain, you know, to hand him the trophy.
1: Mm-hmm.
0: And just when they give him the trophy, he puts it back down, takes off his boots, hangs his jersey, and hands over the trophy to maybe one of the assistant captains or something to lift the trophy. How about that?
1: We will never know. Messi,
0: we'll never know.
1: Messi, this brings me so much joy. Messi. Oh goodness, I had that same thought right about Ronaldo, and it didn't happen.
0: So, it's okay.
1: Oh my goodness.
0: But he won't come back. The 4 years I talk about, he won't come back.
1: No, Lexis.
0: What will he come and do?
1: The next World Cup, Portugal is co-hosting.
0: So.
1: They should go into that World Cup without Ronaldo.
0: They should make him coach.
1: Even if he's on a wheelchair, he'll be in the squad. Ronaldo. Yeah, come. There's no excuse.
0: At 44.
1: Hey, at 52, he will go. Ronaldo. Yeah.
0: No.
1: Co-host. Portugal is co-hosting the World Cup. Peter.
0: We will protest.
1: Hey, like nobody will go. Like, it will be a one-man squad. Portugal, only Ronaldo. Cristiano. No, we are not prepared to say goodbye. We are not prepared.
0: You have to. At this point,
1: we are not prepared to say
0: after
1: goodbye.
0: After the World Cup that he had, what again?
1: I saw Roger Miller.
0: What's he going to do?
1: Roger Miller in his 40s was playing.
0: Victoria Agbogba says he can come back like Roger Miller and play 10 minutes to the end.
1: We'll do that.
0: Oh, no.
1: No, 10 minutes is not enough. 10 minutes to the end is not enough. Who'll start? Ronaldo will start. Even
0: when you're substituting him, then he ball.
1: He for ball. Now, who are you? The person coming over, is he better than you? Come on, man. Cristiano.
0: If he was that good, why didn't he perform?
1: Why didn't he perform, Zizi? If Messi was that good yesterday, why didn't he score? Shot on target in book. Messi!
0: Leave the Messi conversation. We are talking about Cristiano.
1: Oh, Lexis. Cristiano, he was far from the trophy. He couldn't even see the trophy.
0: Messi,
1: the trophy was sitting there.
0: His World Cup. I mean, rate their performances. Rate Messi and...
1: It's the same.
0: It's not the same. Talk about performance.
1: Both of us, Spain beat us. You're only lucky that I met Spain before you. If Argentina had met Spain earlier, like, don't go home. We're all the same. Messi.
0: I'm talking about Ciro's performance.
1: Yes.
0: He was average.
1: How is he average?
0: Messi was stupendous.
1: Messi should have got a red card in the first game. But he didn't get a red card because he's Messi.
0: He didn't.
1: Then when he saw Spain, shot on target in Po. You there shoot and let the keeper catch it. Unai Simon, he was texting with his wife in the pool. I'm telling you. Messi. Oh, God. Next time, please let Argentina face Spain before us.
0: This one also says, Lexis, Ghana also won the World Cup last night. Spain's winning goal was assisted by a player with Ghanaian parents. So we are also champions. Prince in mile 7.
1: Nico Williams, Iñaki's brother.
0: I mean...
1: You have to go and negotiate and bring him.
0: I mean,
1: some people are saying that we took the wrong Williams.
0: we took the wrong Williams. You're going to do a treat because this one, dear.
1: We beg.
0: Okay, Anita, phone lines up now. Maybe we can try again. Mo, are we able to try with our phone lines again or just... okay, so still our technicians are keenly working on it so we can actually get to speak to you. Time's running out. But yeah, you can send us a WhatsApp message in the meantime on 055-111-1997. Okay, so rate this World Cup. If you're listening to us, send us your ratings over 10. Rate this World Cup over 10. Danny?
1: Over 10.
0: Yeah.
1: I'll give it 7.
0: 7, huh?
1: Yeah.
0: What would you give the one in Qatar?
1: 10.
0: Are you serious?
1: That was the best World Cup ever.
0: Are you serious?
1: Like this, even the final. Mbappe, Messi, penalties. Oh my goodness.
0: Yeah.
1: And Kolo Muani. If not for Kolo Muani. Like right now I'm on cloud 9. Kolo Muani, you've robbed me of happiness. Kolo Muani.
0: I see. So you think that was a 10 over 10 World Cup?
1: I think that's, for me, that's the best World Cup ever.
0: Wow.
1: Qatar, it was the best ever. In fact, I would have given it 15 over 10 if Ghana had qualified from the group stages. But it's fine.
0: And fuck okay. Ghana can't because nye idea. Charlie, so at this point, what do you think about Ghana and the World Cup as well?
1: Ghana and the World Cup. I think we are a good World Cup team.
0: We are?
1: The World Cup started in 1930.
0: No.
1: The first time you qualified was 2006. You've only been out of the group stages 3 times. So if you, for Ghana, if you qualify out of the group stages, in the eyes of the world, you've done well.
0: We?
1: Yeah. Until you put together a consistent run of results. You see the way Morocco are doing, semi-final, quarter-final. So if next time Morocco can do group stages, they have a right to be angry. But currently, Ghana doesn't have a right to be angry.
0: Okay. Well, let's try and see if we can get our phone lines back up now. Hello? Okay, still not working. I'm so sorry. We tried to get it together, but we'll try and sort it out so that tomorrow we can get your calls coming through perfectly. Victoria Agbuba is going to give a 6 out of 10. Lexus, Messi's only shot in the match came in the 117th minute. Guess what? It even hit a Spanish player in the face. Lexus, I'm a Messi fan, but I wanted Spain to win this time. However, I agree with you that Messi should have been given an award considering his age and how he has aided Argentina this far. At his age, he still was among the best 3 players. So, on that note, I'm not happy, but well, life goes on. Anyway. Yeah.
1: Oh, Cindy, I'm also not happy. Messi.
0: I don't even
1: the joy in my heart. Should I tell you the first thing I thought about when I woke up today?
0: Well,
1: so I woke up, I opened my eyes, and I said, oh Lord, what a morning it would have been had Messi won the World Cup. Then I laughed. Then I woke up. You know, we already didn't win.

0: Joy Headline News at 5 with me, Gemma Appiah. The New Patriotic Party has described the conviction of its Ashanti Regional Chairman, Bernard Entry Bosiako, popularly known as Chairman Wuntumi, as political imprisonment, which needs to be overturned by an appeal. The High Court today found Chairman Wuntumi and his company, Akonta Mining, guilty of engaging in illegal mining activities at the company's concession at Samraboy in the Western Region. He was sentenced to 20 years in prison. General Secretary of the NPP, Justin Kodia Frimpong, addressed the press a while ago.
1: I assure all members of the New Patriotic Party and the good people of Ghana that Chairman Wuntumi is not alone. There is no justification for the judgment, since the judge obviously ignored clear evidence exonerating Wuntumi. The New Patriotic Party stands firmly with him. Our legal team has already commenced the necessary steps to challenge his judgment through the appellate process. The NPP considers Wuntumi a political prisoner. The NPP considers Wuntumi a political prisoner. The NPP, as a political party, considers Wuntumi a political prisoner.
0: My colleague Stephen Mensah was at the press conference and joins me live with details. Stephen, what more has the NPP been saying about Wuntumi's conviction?
2: Well, Gemma, the NPP says that, as you rightly mentioned, it's a political persecution by the Mahama administration, and it indicates that they're looking to seek redress and get him out of his conviction, his 20-year sentence. However, they've also been talking about government's fight against illegal mining menace. They say that government, as the President Mahama administration, has not really focused or put its efforts in fighting the illegal mining menace, but rather it's seeking to arrest and convict the NPP and its individuals in opposition. They are also calling urgent steps in ensuring that these actions by the Mahama administration do not affect them.
1: Instead, the conviction rested on assumptions and inferences which, in our view, could not amount to proof beyond reasonable doubt. That is why we firmly believe that his conviction is a travesty of justice and has to be overturned on appeal. Fellow Ghanaians, equally disturbing is the broader context within which this prosecution has taken place. A troubling pattern is emerging in our country, a pattern where the government appears eager to shield its own while relentlessly pursuing perceived political opponents who have done no wrong. Today, the John Mahama-led NDC government may seek to celebrate this conviction as evidence of its commitment to fight against illegal mining. Where there is evidence of galamsey on a large scale, engaged and supervised by leading members of John Mahama's government.
0: We had the General Secretary of the NPP, Justin Kodia Frimpong, ending the report by my colleague, Stephen Mensah. At 5:30 p.m. on Top Story, Kenneth Jesse and his guests will give you deeper insights into the conviction and what it means for the fight against illegal mining. My name is Gemma Appiah.
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14: Hey, welcome back to work.
15: Charlie, thanks, bro. Thanks,
14: bro. Malaria really knocked you down, eh?
15: Charlie, no joke.
14: Hey.
15: Fever, headache, vomiting, hey. Loss of appetite. I couldn't even eat my usual fufu.
14: You and fufu.
15: How we go do
14: it? I hope you got tested before the malaria treatment.
15: Oh, yes, I did. And thanks to Malatu, I kicked out malaria one time.
14: Sharp. Anyway, yeah. Sorry to ruin your excitement, but your boss asked of you.
15: Okay.
14: She says she has plenty work for you.
15: No problem, Charlie. Strength day.
14: You see, oh, yeah.
16: When malaria strikes, take Malatu, containing artemether and lumefantrine, comes in tablet and suspension for the effective treatment of malaria in adults and children. 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
18: Anyway, mi kwa pe vitamin bidi ajuju makuma.
17: What a coincidence. 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
18: Hey, bra. 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

So that's Kwade Ezefiene Pa. 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

0: 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Well, that's exactly the gripping story of Guinness Pound of Flesh. The first original African adaptation of William Shakespeare's legendary classic, The Merchant of Venice. 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Guinness Pound of Flesh, a story of justice, revenge, mercy, and choices that define our humanity. Don't miss it. Akofa has the latest update in entertainment. AK, you're welcome back.
1: Thank you so much. Well, in our entertainment news updates today, Ghanaian highlife musician KK Fosu has reaffirmed his intention to contest the Akuapem North parliamentary seat as an independent candidate in the 2028 general election, insisting he's confident of defeating incumbent Member of Parliament Samuel Uku. Speaking to Edukumi on Asempa Showbiz, the musician said he would not be intimidated by Uku's political influence or party affiliation.
2: It's 28 MP no be kubiem.
3: Yeah.
2: Obeko. Ube to Samuel Uku.
3: Me. Opa onyina Ufu. Opa.
2: Ube to Samuel.
3: Of course. Opa onja onja MPP. Stand. Nombra face to face with me. Me me ko independent. Opa omra.
2: And you ko independent ta onon so MPP.
3: Me se se no. Ode fi adie.
1: Well, to other stories, public relations and communications professional George Quay, who is the team lead at Image Bureau, is calling for a better understanding of what PR professionals really do, especially within the entertainment industry. Speaking in a discussion on the topic why creatives need PR executives on Showbiz A to Z over the weekend, George Quay explained that many people mistakenly believe the job of a PR person is simply having a sweet tongue. According to him, true public relations goes much deeper than that.
4: Everybody will call themselves a PR, but levels, a beauty to beauty. Not everybody understands the job of a PR strategist or a PR architect. But yes, of course, you can be a PR person just because you have a sweet tongue and you can speak for people. So maybe that may make you. And I've told people time and again that the word of PR, though, the work of the PR, though it falls within art, it is a science. Because everything that deals with interacting with people, and if you want to be one of the best at the job, you need to learn to speak to people's hearts. That is not an easy job. So yeah, you can be a great speaker, can hold attention, but it does not make you a PR strategist because you do not have what it takes to plan the science and the vision and the wisdom and the thinking and the grand scheme behind the artist persona and dealings in the entire year. Yeah. That is the one who sits up top, and that is actually the job. So the rest, you can...
1: Well, let's stay a while longer on the discussion of the importance of PR executives, because Showbiz A to Z host Kwame Dazzy explored the often debated issue of publicity stunts in the entertainment industry. He asked Stoneboy's PR executive Vaide Duchumwa Boateng whether she has ever deliberately created a PR stunt to generate attention for the artiste or keep him constantly in the headlines. In response, Vaide revealed that it is not a strategy they rely on at Benetton Music Group. She stressed that their brand does not depend on publicity stunts to stay relevant.
5: Everybody, Vaide, have you created a stunt for your artist before?
1: I
4: can. The artist is

0: Can't think of any, you know.
1: Nah, there's a stunter.
0: No, there are people who live off stunts.
1: Yeah.
0: It could even be through beefs that we've witnessed. Yeah. But for a while now, I think it's outlived its relevance. Because they will beef and come back and tell us, oh, yeah, because share them, they're planning, we plan the beef. For me, I think for some artists, it works for them. For mine, no.
1: It doesn't.
0: We don't want to pull stunts.
1: You've not tried small crab before.
0: Because it's not our character. It's not our person to do that. But for some, it works. And they are still doing it. They are here.
2: Maybe her artist has not done stunts. There are certain posts that he made on social media. To me,
3: which are
2: perfect stunts.
4: Well, that's it for our entertainment news updates here on The Drive. Lexus, over to you.
5: Thanks, girl. Have a good day. 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Jin Shekan. And this is how we wrap up Drive Time today. It's been a good Monday. Thanks for spending time with us. I'm Lexus Beale. Thanks to my crew. Philip Nye, Anita Tay, Ida Lemur, Oliver Fanyon, Mavis Aheto, and Nana Kweku Emisa. Top story coming up shortly.

0: first to challenge the conviction of Ashanti Regional Chairman Bernard Ntubuosiako, who was sentenced to 20 years in prison, as it insists there was no evidence to support the sentence.
1: There is no justification for the judgment, since the judge obviously ignored clear evidence exonerating Wontumi. The New Patriotic Party stands firmly with him. Our legal team has already commenced the necessary steps to challenge his judgment through the appellate process.
0: We have details of Chairman Wontumi's legal team next line of action in the coming days.
2: Oh, certainly, once you are aggrieved or dissatisfied by the outcome of the decision of the court, the onus lies on you to file an appeal at the appellate court.
0: We'll also hear from anti-illegal mining campaigners who say the landmark ruling must mark the beginning of a broader crackdown on the real financiers and kingpins behind Galamsey.
3: I would have wished that the judge would have given the maximum sentence of 25 years.
4: And we hope that other prosecutions are going to take place.
0: And what does the verdict mean for the MPP? We'll have the latest from the party's high-level meeting as leaders decide their next line of action. This is Top Story. It's brought to you by the kindest courtesy of Telecel Connecting Energy's Holy Insecticide Prayer and Coil. 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My name is Kenneth. Jesse, when we return from the break, we'll speak to a lawyer, speak to the MPP and the NDC for more on this. Stay tuned.
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9: Welcome to the program. My name is Kenneth Jesse. Tonight, the New Patriotic Party commences the process to fight the conviction and 20-year prison sentence handed to its Ashanti regional chairman, Bernard Ntribuosiako, popularly known as Chairman Wuntumi. Well, earlier today, the Accra High Court found Chairman Wuntumi guilty on all six charges in the Samra Boy illegal mining case and imposed a 120,000 Ghana cedis fine with a 3-year jail term in default of payment. Well, the party insists there was no evidence to support the sentence and says it will immediately challenge the judgment at the Court of Appeal. We'll take you to the courtroom shortly, but first here are excerpts from Erastus Asaridonko's documentary on the illegal mining activities in the Samra Boy Forest.
10: The river revealed possible culprits in the pollution of this national resource. This mining site, captured by our drone, belongs to Akunta Mining Limited, owned by Bernard Ntribuosiako, popularly known as Chairman Wuntumi, the current Ashanti regional chairman of the NPP. Two of their mining operation sites sitting at the edges of the river, with some of their mining leaks and residues feeding directly into the Tano River. The footage of mining along the Tano River from a layman's view shows a clear violation of government's buffer zone policy, which demands the demarcation of a 50-meter buffer zone away from a water body like the Tano. Existing buffer zone bylaws and specifications spelled out by the Forestry Services Division indicates no logging within 50 meters of major streams and 25 meters along smaller streams. That of the Ministry of Lands and Natural Resources states that a minimum of 100 meters off watermark should be declared as protected areas. But none of the mining sites discovered by our team along the Tano River respect these laws. Some indigents of Samraboy told Love News many of these sites belong to Chairman Wuntumi's Akonta Mining Limited. But officials of the company will not speak to our news team about the effects of the operations on the environment visible from above. Two security men wielding pump action guns approached our team, and after establishing our identity and registering their protest over our drone activities, they left. The Minerals Commission describes such mining activities polluting water bodies or destroying forests as an illegality. Barbara Otinjesi is board chair.
1: Nobody provides a license for you to mine in a water body. It doesn't happen in Ghana. So if you are mining in the water body, it's illegal.
10: But we soon realize that the environmental effects of Akonta Mining's operations was to be the least of our concern. We followed the Tano River to four key pollution points. Here, mining was being done directly on the riverbed, with mining residue leading in and out of the Tano River. The pollution of the River Tano comes from different areas along the water terrain, mainly stemming from irresponsible mining. The illegal activities on the Tano River, we learned, is not happening on the blind side of authorities. We were told that a military contingent was sent to the area 2 weeks before our team visited the area, but the miners were given the opportunity to salvage their equipment.
9: That is the documentary done by my colleague Erastus Asari Donko on the destruction happening in the Samraboy forest there. And let's come back into the studio, and joining me right now is Fatal Bayaga. He was in court, witnessed all proceedings and the sentencing of Chairman Wuntumi, and he's joining me here. Fatal, what time did Chairman Wuntumi arrive in court? Let's start with that. And what was his demeanor when he walked in the courtroom?
11: Ken, so Chairman Wuntumi arrived at the Accra High Court a few minutes after 7 a.m., dressed in a yellow agbada with a blue embroidery. And as it has become a trademark, Ken, he flashed his signature clocket, right? That's what he's been doing almost every time that he comes to court. And you know, and then he also maintained a smile as he walked into the Accra High Court for this particular case to comment.
9: Interesting. I want you to take us through what transpired after the case was called.
11: So basically, lead counsel for Chairman Wuntumi, Samuel Atachia, was absent from the courtroom with Charles Boachi, a member of Wuntumi's legal team, holding his brief. So appearing before Criminal Court 4, presided over by Justice Audrey Kokovite, he informed the court that Mr. Atachia was out of the jurisdiction on a personal engagement. He then prayed to the court, for the defense's motions seeking a referral of constitutional questions relating to sections of the Minerals and Mining Act to the Supreme Court to be adjourned until after Wednesday, July 22, 2026, when the lead counsel for Wuntumi was expected to return to the country and move this particular motion.
9: And what was the judge's response?
11: Interestingly, the experienced judge, Justice Audrey Kokovite, ruled that the application for an adjournment was untenable. She noted that Samuel Atachia had been present during the previous sitting when the case or the court fixed today's date for judgment, and that all parties, including the defense, had agreed to the date without objection. She added that if the date had been unsuitable, Atachia ought to have informed the court in advance. So the necessary arrangements could have been maybe made rather than traveling outside the country on a personal engagement. The judge therefore dismissed that application for an adjournment. She held that Section 99(2)(b) of the Minerals and Mining Act 2006 Act 703 was clear and unambiguous and did not conflict with Article 1911 of the 1992 Constitution. As a result, Ken, she ruled that there was no constitutional issue requiring interpretation by the Supreme Court and dismissed the defense's referral application. Ken, Justice Kokuvite then proceeded to deliver her ruling that lasted more than an hour, concluding that the prosecution had proven all the essential elements of the offenses brought or beyond reasonable doubt. She subsequently sentenced Chairman Wontumi to 20 years imprisonment on each of the two counts on which he was convicted in the Akunta mining or illegal mining case. In addition, the court imposed a fine of 10,000 penalty units on each of the counts. Akunta Mining Limited, which was also convicted on two counts, was fined 15,000 penalty units on each count. Ken.
9: A very dramatic day in court indeed. Was there any immediate reaction from Chairman Wuntumi's legal team after the judgment was delivered?
11: Interestingly, Charles Boachi, who was holding leave for Atachia, you know, disappeared. I didn't really see him. We couldn't have access to him, but a member of Wuntumi's legal team, Enoch Afuakwa, described the basis of the court's decision to convict their client as mind-boggling and unfair. He said the legal team would consult their client on the possibility of filing an appeal. We can listen to him.
12: It will certainly come out.
13: But the charges were brought under the Mining Act, right?
12: Yes, certainly it was brought under the Mining Act. But the Mining Act doesn't talk of assignment. It talks in terms of assignment. The specific legislation that regulates the conduct of land transactions is the Lands Act of 2020. Yes, Act 1036 regulates the conduct of land transactions. So if you want to really understand what assignment means as far as land transactions are concerned, then you have to go to the Lands Act. And clearly the Lands Act talks of assignment to be a written instrument, but we did not see same. And said clearly, once he has been convicted on assignment without mineral rights authorization, it's clearly mind-boggling, and I am not comfortable with the setting.
13: You describe this as mind-boggling.
12: Yes, yeah, mind-boggling.
13: To you, it is unfair. Mm-hmm. But let's talk about the processes of the trial itself. Would you say due process was followed?
12: I'll reserve some for now.
9: Fatawa Bayaga is still with me in the studio. Fatawa, another person who drew attention in the court was private legal practitioner Bernardo Redu. What did he tell the court?
14: Basically, he told the court that Chairman Wuntumi is a businessman and argued that a lengthy custodial sentence could negatively affect his businesses and leave many employees without jobs. He therefore prayed the court to temper justice with mercy. In fact, he came into the court as a friend of the court. He made this point and he stepped out of the courtroom.
11: He repeated the same thing. We can listen to him.
15: Because I was of the view that the minimum sentence was okay, because I made the point that getting Wuntumi out of the picture, that is incarcerating him, may affect a lot of things, especially his businesses, the number of people he employs and all that. So that was the appeal I was making to the court, that yes, the court has come to the conclusion and convicted Mr. Wuntumi for all the offenses. But in terms of the sentences, I mean, the court ought to consider his significance in society, especially the chain of businesses he owns. And I also made the point that currently we are struggling with a lot of youth employment. And if the court itself has established that Mr. Wuntumi is the directing mind of all his businesses, it means he's very crucial to his businesses. So getting him away from his businesses in giving him such long sentence may negatively impact on the businesses. And the young people who get jobs through his businesses and all that, they'll come onto the streets as unemployed, adding to the huge numbers who are already on the streets with no employment. So that was the appeal I made to the court, that the court should consider this particular circumstance of Mr. Wuntumi and probably give him the barest minimum of sentence.
9: Fatawa is still with me. Fatawa, is this the only criminal case Chairman Wuntumi is currently facing, or are there a number of prosecutions pending against him?
11: K, Ken, interestingly, apart from the Samuel Boy illegal mining case, which has now come to conclusion, Chema Wuntumi is also standing trial in the Tano Namri illegal mining case, another high-profile prosecution. And this particular case, Ken, at the moment, is going through cross-examination. He's also facing charges in the alleged 30 million Exim Bank fraud case, where the parties are currently negotiating a plea agreement, and they are expected back in court on July 27th for further deliberations on this matter.
9: Well, thank you very much, Fatal Bayaga. He was a man on the ground in the court today, and the party insists that there has been no evidence to support the conviction of Chairman Wuntumi. Stephen Mensah was at the MPP's headquarters where the General Secretary had delivered the position of the party. He's joining me on Zoom right now with more. Stephen, more than 3 hours of meeting at the MPP headquarters. What was the decision of the party?
16: Well, Kenneth, the party has resolved to fully back Chairman Bernard Nkubuisiagu, probably known as Chairman Wuntumi, following his conviction by the High Court. And the resolution came after some key party figures held a crunch meeting, an emergency meeting, some hours ago. And the meeting ended not too long ago. And these indicates that they have nothing but to support their member and their executive, that's Chairman Wuntumi. And the outcome, we noticed and what we came across when the meeting was ongoing was that the minority leader was present and some other executives, including Richard Ahiaba and Henry Nanabi, all present. And they indicated that the evidence by the prosecution does not amount to, and it's not complete enough for a conviction.
17: Assure all members of the New Patriotic Party and the good people of Ghana that Chairman Wuntumi is not alone. There is no justification for the judgment since the judge obviously ignored clear evidence exonerating Wuntumi. The New Patriotic Party stands firmly with him. Our legal team has already commenced the necessary steps to challenge his judgment through the appellate process. The MPP considers Wuntumi a political prisoner. The MPP as a political party considers Wuntumi a political prisoner.
9: Interesting there. Stephen, it's been a very busy day at the headquarters of the opposition MPP. What is the situation at the party office now?
16: Well, currently, Kenneth, what we know will be that some of these executives are still in some meetings. I mentioned earlier, Afenyo Markin, that's the minority leader, he together with some of the party executives were in the meeting. But then what we understand and what we've got so far, and from the interactions I've had with some of the executives, will be it's a position of some solidarity from the executives. And they argue that the case forms part of what they believe is a pattern of targeting opposition figures, while allegations involving individuals linked to the governing party have not received similar attention. In fact, they mention some names, including Yusuf Yamin, Mohammed Yakubu, and the Member of Parliament for Awin. And they indicate that these members and these individuals are engaged in illegal mining. But then the government has not acted in the same manner at which they are acting on Chairman Wuntumi.
9: Stephen Mensah there. He's a man on the ground at the headquarters of the opposition NPP. Thank you very much, Stephen. We've also been hearing from anti-illegal mining campaigners. Coordinator of Eco-Conscious Citizens, Awula Sewa, says the landmark ruling must mark the beginning of a broader crackdown on the real financiers and kingpins behind Galamsey.
18: But I want to say that I am pleased at the outcome. I'm pleased that Chairman Wuntumi has been convicted. I'm pleased that all those who spoke out against the vandalism going on have been vindicated. So I think this is a step in the right direction. And we hope that other prosecutions are going to take place, because Chairman Wuntumi is not the only high flyer engaged in destroying our environment and polluting our water body.
9: Mm. Right, that's quite an interesting one. So we understand that the New Patriotic Party is convening a meeting at 3 p.m. This afternoon. We do not have the details yet, but many are suggesting that they're going to back the Ashanti regional chairman. Let's look at the hypothetical case that that is what happens. Do you think it risks our fight against illegal mining where we have a political party openly backing their regional chairman, even though he's been found guilty by a court of competent jurisdiction?
18: Well, what I would say is that this shouldn't in any way undermine the fight if we are serious. Our legal system allows for appeals. So, Chairman, want to meet legal team, we are welcome to appeal right up to the Supreme Court, where the decision will be final. But I would say that any patriotic Ghanaian who realizes that we face an existential threat, that we are being poisoned, water is life. And it's very disappointing that when these points were raised, I remember the Catholic Bishops Conference raised the point, and the then president sought to exonerate Chairman Wontumi. I think it's time we are all thinking of Ghana, putting Ghana first, and thinking of protecting Ghana. So I'm not at all concerned. The NPP is free to have as many meetings as they want to have. If they want to back somebody who the court has found guilty of destroying our forest reserves and poisoning our water bodies, so be it.
9: That is Awula Sewa there. She's the coordinator of Eco-Conscious Citizens. We've also been hearing from convener of the Ghana Coalition Against Illegal Mining, Ken Asigbe, who says he would have preferred the Accra High Court imposed the maximum custodial sentence of 25 years.
19: I would have wished that the judge would have given the maximum sentence of 25 years and also added the maximum fine. The reason why we need to be drastic in the sentencing of picking pinks who are involved in Galamsey is that what they do is mass murder. They're economic saboteurs that ought to be punished. You know that several politically exposed persons who are involved in Galamsey, there are DCs, MCs demonstrating either complicity or incompetence involved in Galamsey. What is happening to all of these chiefs? So this is just the beginning. If we really are going to deal with Galamsey decisively, then we need to make sure that a lot of big men who are marauding and parading the corridors of power, they are all candidates to also be, you know, sentenced.
9: That is Ken Asigbe there. He's the convener of the Ghana Coalition Against Illegal Mining.

0: Let's go into the telephone lines right now and speak to Haruna Muhammad. He's the Deputy General Secretary of the Opposition NPP. Martin Kebu is a private legal practitioner as well. Joining the conversation, gentlemen, grateful for your time this evening. Martin, I want to begin with you from your assessment of the judgment. What do you make of it? Fair or not?
1: Oh, the judgment is very fair. Very fair. I was in court. I mean, not throughout the whole judgment, but I listened to at least more than half of it. And the judge was very sound. And, you know, the judgment has just come out. So we are now reading and not done. But having listened to more than half of it, listened to the main arguments, oh, the judge was very fair. But this day was always coming. You see, the main thing is this. It's an open and shut case. The person who was given the opportunity or allowed to do the galamsey, Henry Okum, right, came to testify as the second prosecution witness. So, like we say in G, etc., if the trial comes to tell you that this the Denchem, they both come from the water, right? You are likely to believe it. So the Henry Okum, who did the galamsey, is saying that Chairman Wuntumi gave him the land for galamsey, and that after that he should use to mine. They will say he gave him the land to mine. But once that wasn't authorized, it becomes galamsey. That's illegal mining, right? So that is it. So once the gentleman who did the actual mining operations is testifying against Wuntumi, and once they it's no evidence to discredit him as a pathological liar, etc. Some motives, maybe they had a money fight, etc. And Wuntumi couldn't adduce any evidence to discredit Henry Okum. Then Wuntumi was bound to be convicted. So this day was always coming. Except that, you know, usually you would wait for the judge to deliver judgment. We don't, now our system is grown that we are not allowed to start pronouncing judgment even before the judge has had the opportunity to do so. But Wuntumi himself would have known that this day was always coming, that he would be convicted. Because once the distraction has been done, the Samurai Boy Forest there, the distraction had been done, pay for it. But I would say with a small voice, smaller than my usual voice, that the stiffness of the law is now hitting me hard. The minimum of 15 years, yeah, it's now hitting me hard. But let's see how it goes. And also, let's correct it. The judge couldn't have given 25 years. So that when it's a Ghanaian national, the maximum there would be the 20 years. Because I know that it's when it's a foreigner, you start from a minimum of 20. Yes, so the foreigners won't start as a minimum of 20. But so I don't know why we are asking for extra 25. Going to me is a Ghanaian. Yeah. So okay. That's what I have to say for now.
0: Martin, don't go yet. He is a private legal practitioner. As I mentioned earlier, Haruna Muhammad is the Deputy General Secretary of the Opposition NPP. Haruna, I'll come back to you also for more on this. But in the meantime, though, Gemma Pia has the Newsnight headlines. Gemma, what's coming up?
2: So tonight's Coalition Against Galamsey fiercely rejects government's claim that the era of impunity is over as it raises questions about selective justice for some financiers and kingpins behind illegal mining in parts of the country.
3: Let me be clear. The era of impunity is over. Government will continue to pursue every individual, every financier, every criminal syndicate.
2: Details shortly. Also, Auditor General flags 94.6 million cedis in potential savings on Green Ghana project as audit uncovers procurement lapses. We have details as the reports say the Lands Ministry did not adequately plan for the effective implementation of the project with respect to budgeting and the identification of suitable planting sites. Time runs out for the NDC government appointee seeking party office as the party's six-month resignation deadline expires, potentially ruling out several senior officials from December's national conference. We will bring you details shortly in business.
4: Well, Absa Bank offered the lowest interest on raised loans to businesses for the month of May. A new Bank of Ghana report.
2: and also low condom use and persistent stigma drive Ghana's new HIV infections to nearly 14,000, bringing the total number of people living with the virus to more than 337,000.
5: So the new infections is 80% usually sexual transmission. 15% is other blood and blood other related sources. And then other ones are drug uses.
2: Bring you views on why some Ghanaians are hesitant about using condoms.
6: Don't like it because you won't feel the taste in it. So you don't like the condom. Oh, me, I haven't used condom before several years. Me, I don't know how to use condom.
7: If you are using a condom and we feel like the skin is going to get into skin, so like we don't feel anything, sure.
2: And later on your say.
8: Well, ever heard of the saying, don't count your chickens before they are hatched? We tell you why a group that donated to flood victims is now making headlines after celebrating investment returns that may never have existed. Remember, you can always join the conversation and share your thoughts on all our stories on X with the hashtag Newsnight or by text or voice note via WhatsApp on 055-1111-997. 055-1111-997. Do keep them brief, straight to the point, and within 20 seconds.
2: Let's go back to our interviews on the Galamsey issue involving Chairman Wuntumi's conviction.
0: Exactly. And as I mentioned earlier, we have Haruna Mohammed. He's the Deputy General Secretary of the Opposition NPP. Martin Kpebu is also a private legal practitioner. He's also joining the conversation. Gentlemen, thank you very much for your time. Once again, Haruna, let me come back to you. Your party held the press conference earlier today, and you insist that there was no evidence to support the conviction of Chairman Wuntumi. What findings of the trial judge do you say are legally unsustainable?
9: Thank you very much. I would like to say good evening to your cherished listeners and your viewers that is following you over the social media handles. Today is a very sad day. Today is a Black Monday. The justice system in our country and how politics has eroded the benefits of our democratic process has further sunk down. And it's very unfortunate that we are where we are today. We, as a political party, the MPP, considers Wuntumi's conviction as political. And Wuntumi will remain a political prisoner. And the party has instructed the legal counsel to appeal against this particular decision. We have indicated clearly that there was no evidence against Chairman Wuntumi that Chairman Wuntumi is engaged in Galamsey. And that is a fact because Chairman Wuntumi is a licensed operator. And the fact that there is that allegation of somebody using the land that belongs to Chairman Wuntumi to operate does not necessarily mean Chairman Wuntumi was engaged in Galamsey activities. The manner in which the court cases and the evidence that is adduced before the judge, we believe that the evidence was set aside and this judgment was delivered against Chairman Wuntumi. And it's very unfortunate. We again questioned if the law indeed wants to be applied. Is it applicable to certain category of Ghanaians? Because we have seen, and there are copious of petitions that have been sent to Iyoku pertaining to the national organizer of the NDC, the vice chairman of the NDC, also very openly, an MP in the Ahafo Ano South East has been in this particular situation, and also the MP for Awin. Listening to your reporters from the field with respect to the issues of Galamsey, he indicated clearly, Erastus indicated clearly, that the damage that is being done at the Samri Boy is not even what they are talking about. There are places that is dangerously being affected. And His Excellency, the President of the Republic of Ghana, admitted in one of his addresses how his party people are engaged in Galamsey and his own lamentations. So what is happening in this country? Is it that the law that is applicable to the people of Ghana is being applied on the opposition members of the party? Opposition members in Ghana, is that how we apply the law? This is very unfortunate. I don't know whether these people in government today are thinking of the forward march of our democracy or they are thinking to stay in government forever. But certainly no, because power will change hands. And we are going to appeal against this particular decision and follow the due process.
0: Haruna, don't go yet. Martin Kebu is still with me. He's a private legal practitioner. Martin, the lawyers for Chairman Wuntumi, and even just now, the Deputy General Secretary of the Opposition MPP, Haruna Muhammad, has hinted of a possible appeal of this judgment. What are the strongest legal grounds available to Chairman Wuntumi on appeal?
1: Is that this one? Maybe I have a biased mind. It's difficult. It's difficult to really appreciate and come out with a strong ground of appeal for Wuntumi. I think I've seen it as a one-way street that this one there is guilty as charged. I don't know. Maybe, you know, lawyers once have not been engaged as his lawyer, my thinking cap is not in his direction. I don't see a glaring one, unless if I were, but I can never even be a lawyer on his side, no. Because, you know, we had earlier on presented a petition against him. That's the second case, the Tanonimiri Forest case. Myself, Ken Ashigbe, Dr. Kwame Saponisiedu, and then Edem Senanu. Our petition has been pending since 2022. That was in the Akufo-Addo administration. And it's because of Wuntumi's political power, immense political power, the CID boss at the time, for Sina and Okufi and Dampare, didn't do much about it because of the obvious political influence. So you see that because I'm not on Wuntumi's side, I can't readily see what grounds of appeal I would do for him. I mean, you said a strong one. You didn't say what grounds can be formulated, but you meant a strong one. So I'm looking at what can get him free. I don't see one.
0: I see. And can Chairman Wuntumi obtain bail pending appeal? And what legal test will the Court of Appeal consider? Because many are saying that that is a possibility.
1: Yes, it's a possibility in the books. Possibility in the books, meaning that the law expressly allows for bail pending appeal. But in practice, it's a higher threshold. It's easier to get bail in the trial court because of Article 19, Clause 2, that a person is innocent until disproven guilty. So at the beginning of a case, it's easier to get bail. That's how Kan Wuntumi himself has been on bail, etc., even from the CID days, all those things. But once convicted, to get bail, there has to be a very glaring mistake, manifestly bad. Or if it were a very short sentence, let's say maybe 6 months, or even sometimes even 1 year, then that one, they call to see that, hey, what if you win? So when it's a short sentence, the chances are high, or a very big mistake, glaring mistake. But so far from what the judge read today, and now that we are reading the judgment, I don't see one like that. So practically, no. Then sometimes ill health, that one, you can expect that with me being a political big shot, in no time, you see the ill health issues will be projected, and that one could perhaps get him some space. That one, you can expect that when the person is a big man, then the illness, you get a lot of radio stations and newspapers to project that he will die tomorrow, this, that, and then that can get him some reprieve. So that's where he's likely to get a reprieve in terms of maybe they'll go and put him in Kolebu or any other hospital, which will be better than in Sawam. But to walk out freely, not what I heard today.
0: Martin, don't go yet. I still have Haruna Muhammad with me. Haruna, the court imposed a sentence within the statutory range of the offence. I want to find out from you, what is the party challenging? Are you challenging the conviction itself or the severity of the sentence or both?
9: We are challenging the entire case, the judgment, the entire judgment that we are challenging. We don't believe that the stand in which, or the evidence in which the judge has given the judgment can be able to stand the test of time. And this is allowed in our legal jurisprudence. Our legal team is looking at it clearly, and we studied the judgment and filed quickly the appeal at the appeals court. Listening to Lawyer Kwebu, I'm not surprised, because Tamawuntumi was jailed already outside before the judgment was delivered. And we are not surprised, because this is something that has been orchestrated, and that is why we said that Wuntumi has never been prosecuted. Wuntumi has been persecuted, and this has manifested in today's judgment. We will continue to follow the case and ensure that our legal team will do the best of it to be able to get to the final conclusion of the matter. And I don't think that there is anything that is difficult at this particular moment. We think that there is travesty of justice, and we think that we need to appeal against it. And we have to also send a caution to the NDC that what they are doing today, if they don't take time, will permanently follow them. And that is what we want every Ghanaian to know. Tamawuntumi is not a galamseya. Tamawuntumi has proven beyond reasonable doubt in the courtroom. And I believe that this particular judgment should be set aside by the appeal courts.
0: Okay. Now that your Ashanti regional chairman is behind bars, I want to read sections of your party's constitution to you. Section 4A2 says a member shall be disqualified from holding any office or contesting any election in the party if he or she has been convicted and or sentenced by a court of competent jurisdiction in respect of A, high crime, high treason, or an offence involving the security of the state, dishonesty, fraud, or moral turpitude, or B, any offence punishable by death or by sentence of not less than 10 years, unless 10 years have elapsed after serving the sentence or the person has received a full pardon. We know that Chairman Wuntumi also wants to contest for the national chairmanship of your party. One, will he be forced to step aside as the Ashanti regional chairman of your party? And will he be refused the right to contest as national chairman of your party per your own party constitution?
9: I've not heard the provision you are reading from. If you can give me the provision.
0: The provision is section 4A2 of your amended constitution.
9: We have articles. So if you can go to the specific article for me.
0: So the section is section 4A2, chapter. So there are sections. So there's chapter 2.
9: We don't have sections.
0: Section 4.
9: We don't have sections.
0: Chapter 2, section 4. Haruna, do you hear me?
9: No, we deal with articles. We don't deal with chapter, and we don't deal with sections. So that's why I want to carefully listen to you and get the specific provision you are referring to.
0: Haruna, that is what I just read for you. I'm having your constitution, MPP party constitution, in front of me right now, Haruna.
9: You said you are reading section 2. Our constitution doesn't have sections.
0: I'm saying chapter 2, section 4A2.
9: Still, we don't have chapters in our party constitution. We deal with articles, and then the specific article, you would have the various provisions following that. So if I can get the right quotation, article what, section what?
0: That is what I just read to you, Haruna.
9: No, I just want you to give me the number. I have to make reference. I don't want to speak to a matter that is not referenced in the party constitution. So give me the specific section, article what, clause what?
0: This is a file or an image or a document that I picked from your website, newpatrioticparty.org. org stated that your party constitution, and I'm reading chapter 2, which talks about membership. Section 3 talks about rights of a member. Section 4 talks about disqualification of a member. And it says that older constitutions referred to it as C, rights of a member, followed immediately by the disqualification provisions.
9: Ken, our party, the first article is not a chapter. Article 1 talks about party identification. This was the constitution we amended in July 2025. Article 1 talks about party identification. That's Article 1. Article 2 talks about aims and objectives. We don't have chapters in our party constitution. So for all sincerity, I want to get this, the actual quotation, which article and which clauses. Then I refer to it and speak to it as it is.
0: Haruna, the information available to me is what I just provided for you.
9: Then it means that we have to get you the right information so that you can quote appropriately.
0: So this is not in your party constitution, you say?
9: Our party constitution has no chapter, and you can quote me anywhere.
0: It's Article 4, Haruna. Article 4.
9: You are reading from Article 4.
0: Yes.
9: And Article 4 talks about disciplinary and grievance procedures. Is that a caption you have?
0: Disqualification.
9: No, Article 4 talks about disciplinary and grievance procedures.
10: Jesse, is that Jesse?
0: Yes, sir, I'm listening to you, Martin.
10: I think that you have an older version of the Constitution. That's all that I can see. So it means that they haven't updated their website.
0: Okay.
10: Because once you took it from the website, you have a point. But Haruna has a newer version that they've not uploaded. So it's their fault. It's not yours. Don't take it.
0: Okay, Haruna, proceed with your point.
9: You know very well that constitutions, we don't deal with chapters. Even the older, but we don't have chapters. So I cannot identify it as a document to speak to.
10: Yeah, so I'm saying that, but you haven't updated your website. So it's not Mr. JC's fault. So let's get on with it. So after this, upload this current one that you are holding on your website. Because
9: I have not gone to that site to verify whether we have not. I haven't gone that site, and I did not confirm because I would have confirmed with my phone, and I'm on my phone speaking to a credible media house.
10: Look, we can leave it at that. I mean,
0: Haruna, so there's no provision in your party constitution, even the newly amended one, that states that a member who is convicted of crime will have to recuse himself from a position that he is in. That's what you're saying?
9: For now, this is something that the party is appealing. It is the party that is taking this particular matter up. We believe that justice was not served. Persecution was what was the order of the day. So until we resolve and get to the bottom of the matter, I don't think that we consider a conviction now because we are appealing against that particular conviction.
0: Okay, don't go yet. I have the deputy director of IT and elections of the governing NPP, Rashid Tanko Computer, on the line with me. Rashid, there's been a lot that has been happening, especially at the NPP's headquarters. Earlier today, the party said that the thing that has happened to Chairman Wuntumi is a political witch hunt against the New Patriotic Party, and that they're going to appeal that. What does the NDC as a party make of this?
11: Let me say good evening to you and Senior Martin Pebu and my brother Alaji Haruna and all the people listening to your credible station across the globe. My brother, dismiss the NPP press conference with the contempt it deserves. Completely. Dismiss them. You shouldn't have allowed us to even talk about their press conference. We should be talking about the justice that has been served to the good people of Ghana, and then particularly those communities around Samra Boy. Look, go there and see the havoc this group of people have caused. Kidney cases has increased. Look, birth defaults. Go and see. Children have been born with defects. Currently, you go to Kwelebu, you see why the numbers are increasing, cases of dialysis and all that, increasing in Kwelebu. It's because of their activities.
12: you are in Accra and you think that the activities of Wuntumi and his likes are not going to affect you because it's somewhere summer boy. It's affecting the crops, plants, and everything that the farmers are cultivating over there. They use heavy metals like mercury and other things to extract these minerals. And they pollute the water bodies. Then they'll bring their food.

0: quest to stop this galamsey action. And so we are all for it.
1: Mr. Computer, but the argument the MPP makes is that as a party, first of all, they refute the allegation that Chairman Wutumi is engaging in galamsey. Second, they believe, like I mentioned earlier, that this is a mere political persecution against the Ashanti Regional Chairman. Now, in fact, they say that President John Mahama admitted that he believes that his own members are involved in galamsey. So the question they're asking is, if even President John Mahama has admitted that his own members are engaged in galamsey, why are we not going after them and going after an innocent man, according to the MPP?
0: Look, one to me, even under Nana Akufo-Addo, had it not because of His Excellency Nana Akufo-Addo, he would have been prosecuted at that time. Today, go to social media. There are footages of Nana Akufo-Addo defending Wontumi Akuntamai. If not because of immunity that the president, a former president, enjoys when he leaves office, he would have been called in as a witness to this matter. Today, come and see the evidence therein. This thing that they are talking of, why were they not following Wintumi to court? Why didn't they provide legal counsel, the MPP? You see how hypocritical they are. Why didn't they provide legal counsel to Wintumi? The man was always going to court and battling himself. As you sit in your offices, you won't even mind. The man is prosecuted, and today you are talking of providing legal counsel. You are taking it up. It is propaganda they are doing. They know, they know that had it not because of Nana Akufo-Addo, he would have been prosecuted under MPP regime.
1: Tanko Computer, point well made. On the 17th of March, when President John Mahama met organized labor, he said, and I quote, "Illegal mining has eaten into the fabric of our society. And I must say that it is not only a menace to our society, but it has involved a circle of traditional rulers, political party appointees, and everything. And so I don't kid myself that we don't have our own people involved." That's the argument of the NPP. If the president has made this admission, why are people within your party not being prosecuted?
0: You see, when you say things like this, the president has made a statement. Do you know what is behind the scene?
1: Tell us.
0: Do you know what is behind the scene?
1: Tell us.
0: I'm telling you that you reported it. Was it not under the same our regime that our own party, government, referred our own party officers to be investigated on allegation of involving in illegal mining? Tell me 8 years under MPP. Which of their party official was investigated? Tell me. So if we in our government, we have even have that this thing, allegation has been made against officers of our party. The president did not stop those things. He did not ask that, don't investigate them because they are my party people. He did not hold press conference to tell the whole world that these my party people, I don't think they are involved in anything. The president has been quiet about the matter and asked that the state agency should do their work. Do you want the president to take guns and start chasing people around? But suffice that to say, what happened under Nana Akufo-Addo? Nana Akufo-Addo was in front of cameras and telling the whole world that, let me repeat, that Akunta Mining is not involved in illegal mining. How can you become a spokesperson of an organization of that nature just because you was your party chairman in your stronghold in Ashanti region?
1: Right. Rashid Tanko Computer, thank you very much. He's the Deputy Director of IT and Elections with the governing NDC. Earlier, we heard from Haruna Mohammed, who's the Deputy General Secretary of the opposition NPP. We also heard from Martin Pebu, who is a private legal practitioner. Let's bring you more stories on this story. And Gemma, What do we have?
2: The Coalition Against Galamsey is challenging the Lands Minister's claim that the era of impunity in the fight against illegal mining is over, insisting the situation on the ground contradicts government's assertion. Taking his turn at government accountability series last week, Emmanuel Amakofi-Buah stressed that government will pursue every individual, financier and criminal syndicate destroying Ghana's

0: forest and water bodies after giving a scorecard of the state's fight against illegal mining. Take a listen.
1: Let me be clear. The era of impunity is over. Government will continue to pursue every individual, every financier, every criminal syndicate that profits from the destruction of our environment. The law will be applied without fear nor favor. But this battle cannot be won by government alone. It is Ghana's fight. I call on all traditional leaders, religious leaders, miners, security officers, media houses, communities, citizens, to stand on the side of our nation. As Osagyefo, Dr. Kwame Nkrumah once put it, the forces that unite us are intrinsic and greater than the superimposed influences that keep us apart on these very issues I've talked about today. The forces that unite us are intrinsic. Today, those forces must unite us to reject greed, reject complicity, and defend our national heritage. History will judge our generation by how we responded to this defining challenge.
0: But speaking at a review of the Lantern Natural Resources Minister's 2025 to 2026 accountability series presentations in Accra, convener of the coalition, Ken Ashibi, said illegal miners continue to operate in forest reserves, wetlands, and along major river bodies despite ongoing enforcement efforts.
2: We completely disagree with the ministry's assertion in its own conclusion that the era of impunity is over. The evidence on the ground states otherwise. The Eastern region, in the very shadow of the seat of government, continues to exhibit escalating lawlessness with no dedicated action to stop it. From Apedra Junction through to Enyinem Osino, the evidence of impunity is there for all to see. Is the perception of selective enforcement true? All involved in this illegality walk free, and we call on His Excellency the President to cause the arrest of all implicated in this major disaster around the major national tourist asset. If Erastus Asari, a journalist, could unearth this illegality hiding next to the main Bekwa Esiwa road, then the DC is either complicit or incompetent and should be brought to book by His Excellency the President, who made illegal mining as a KPI for all DCEs and MCs.
0: My colleague Evelyn Ampa was at the press conference and joins me in studio with more. Evelyn, beyond the concerns raised about illegal mining activities, what more did the coalition highlight about the institutions leading the fight against Galamsey?
3: Well, Gemma, the coalition questioned the effectiveness of NIMOS. Ken Ashibe raised concerns over allegations of selective enforcement, and he called for investigations into claims that seized equipment is being returned to illegal miners. We can listen to him.
2: NIMOS has been active on the ground, and its record of over 2,000 operations is not in dispute. The question that must be asked, however, is whether that record reflects enforcement carried out without fear or favor. We have received reports from mining communities alleging a selective enforcement approach by some NIMOS staff. Far more troubling is the allegation that confiscated equipment is being returned to miners upon payment of a fee, with a motorbike owner reportedly paying 15,000 to reclaim his seized bikes. If this is true, it is shameful, and it's an affront to the integrity of NIMOS and to the very mandate it is set up to fulfill. We call on NIMOS to come clean on these allegations without delay.
0: So you heard Ken Ashigbe, he is the convener for illegal mining, or the convener of the group against illegal mining. He joins us via Zoom now with more. Ken Ashibe, welcome to Newsnight. You just spoke about selective enforcement in terms of the operations of NIMOS. What concrete evidence do you have to make this particular claim?
4: Well, thank you very much. Well, again, I think you should put the entire press conference also in perspective. We started the press conference by commending the current minister and the government for the actions taken to revoke EI 11144, which protects the Achimota Forest. So we believe that's a positive step. There's also the Attorney General's dropping of the case against Atronsu 5, which we believe is also positive. You know, the coalition is made up of various coalitions, and there are various reports that we get from the various mining communities about the issues of some, and again, the point should be made that some officers of NIMOS, carrying out this, and our hope is that the NIMOS leadership would investigate all of these allegations that have come up, so that we do not allow any bad nuts, you know, to destroy the work, you know, that they are doing. And so that's that for the issues around NIMOS. But the challenge also, again, with the NIMOS issues is that you have so much arrests that have been made. And again, like as you are doing with the arrest of and the prosecution of Dakota Mining directors, you know, you are not seeing any campaigns being involved in any of these arrests that are being made. You are not seeing dealing with these campaigns. And as His Excellency the President said in 2024 October, that if we're going to deal with Galamsey, then what we need to do is to deal with the campaign. So our call is beyond what the Minister of Lands will do what he has to do. But there are other several elements in this particular fight. And so when you hear his call to others to also do what they have to do, we as a coalition are responding to the call that he's done. But we're also asking, you know, the Attorney General and then also the IGP and Director CID, the issues around prosecution of politically exposed persons. And, you know, listening to the conversation you had before this, we should make sure that we are not prosecuting Akonta Mining because his government has gone out of power. We need to ensure that anybody who falls foul of, you know, the crime of Galamsey is punished. There's a name that has been mentioned by the minister for the Ashanti Regional Minister. I think it's a Richard Asante or it's Richard Entry. It's missing. Erastus's report mentioned that he says the person was responsible for one of the sites, you know, that have been reported to be carrying out illegal mining. We hope that all of these people, you know, will be arrested.
0: Thank you very much. Kenneth Ashibe is the CEO of the Ghana Chamber of Mines and also the convener of the Coalition Against Illegal Mining. A director of communications for the Ministry of Lands and Natural Resources, Zambaga Rufai Samin, also joins us via Zoom. Welcome to News Night. So you just heard Ken Ashibe talk about officers of NIMOS who are being selective in terms of the arrest and also the campaigns who are supposed to be prosecuted. We haven't seen anything yet.
5: Yes, thank you very much for having me on this show. Let me first of all acknowledge the role being played by my senior brother and his colleagues. The media coalition against Galamsey is doing wonderfully well in terms of supporting government's determination in the fight against illegal mining in the country. But be as it may, let us also acknowledge the role being played by the Minister for Lands and Natural Resources. If there is anyone, as indicated by Dr. Ken Ashibe himself, who indeed has been fighting relentlessly the issue of illegal mining menace in our country, it is the Lands and Natural Resources Minister, Honorable Emmanuel Amakofi-Buwa. Since assuming office, the minister has not only been brute, but he's been active, proactive, and very productive. If you check the statement read by the coalition, you will acknowledge that there is a portion, as they indicated, that NIMOS in an attempt to deal with the issue of gas.
0: As Zambaga, let me come in here. On July 15 last year, the AG directed Yoko to investigate members of your party, or Joseph Yamin and Abanga Yakubu, and we haven't heard any updates yet in terms of prosecution. And so if the coalition is raising concerns and even the NPP raising concerns about the fact that you're just prosecuting people of the opposition and not members of your own government or party, what do you say to that?
5: So first of all, if the coalition is saying that the prosecution is one-sided, that is inaccurate. Crime has no color. Crime has no...
0: I just want your direct response to my question. Last year, the AG directed Iyoko to investigate two members of the NDC. What is the update on these investigations?
5: So, If you want my response to the question that you are asking, you just have to take your time and also listen to the position being espoused. I'm saying that as knowledge by Dr. Ken Ashibe himself, the efforts being made by the sector minister vis-a-vis the government in terms of dealing with the menace of illegal mining in the country has no political coloration. When they go to the field, either NIMOS, either Forestry Commission, or any of the institutions mandated to fight illegal mining, when they get to the field, they don't ask whether this person is an NDC or this person is an NPP, because crime has no coloration. Now, with regards to the specific allegation that was made that some of our national executives were involved in illegal mining activities, if you study the work being done by the ministry in collaboration with all these state agencies and institutions involved, any form of operations carried out, evidence is adduced and presented to the media. So you will know that if NIMOS carries out any operations in any part of the country, the facts, the work done is presented to the Ghanaian public. It is not enough for somebody to sit somewhere and mention names and say that these individuals are involved in illegal mining when they have not been caught at any operational site by any of these institutions mandated by law to deal with the situation as law required. And you,
0: Mr. Zambaga, you've still not answered my question. I only asked for an update on the investigations involving Joseph Yamin and Abanga Yakubu after the AG directed the Yoko to investigate those two over illegal mining allegations. You haven't answered my question.
5: So that is why I'm saying that I have to build the points so that you understand that.
0: Unfortunately, we do not have time. I just want you to go straight to the point.
5: These were mere allegations, and there hasn't been any facts established to the contrary. If you were there at the program when the minister made all these things clear, the minister stated emphatically that if there was any evidence supporting the allegations made, as indicated by His Excellency President John Dramani Mahama himself, nobody would have been excused or nobody, you know, would have been shielded by either the ministry, government, or the state institutions or agencies that are working assiduously in the fight against the illegal mining menace in our country.
0: In fact, you are saying that you do not have evidence to show that these two were involved in illegal mining practices, and that's why you haven't prosecuted them yet. Thank you very much. Zambaga Rufai Saminu is the Director of Communications for the Ministry of Lands and Natural Resources. Let's do business now.
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2: You're welcome back to Business on Newsnight. Now, Absa Bank offered the lowest interest rates on loans granted by commercial banks to businesses and corporates in May this year. This was captured in the latest annualized percentage rates released by the Bank of Ghana. There is more in this report.
3: Among the 23 banks assessed in May this year, based on data submitted by all commercial banks, Absa Bank recorded the lowest interest rate of 7.62% on loans to businesses and corporate with a repayment period of 1 year. For loans granted to businesses in May with a repayment period of up to 3 years, Absa Bank again offered the lowest interest rate with an annualized percentage rate of 9.78%. For loan facilities with repayment periods of up to 5 years, Ecobank emerged as the most competitive lender, offering the lowest APR of 13.36%. However, within the same category, some commercial banks charge interest rate of as much as 35%. According to the Bank of Ghana, the annualized percentage rate reflects the true cost of borrowing that businesses and other economic agents face when applying for and securing a loan facility. The APR comprises the Ghana reference rate, the bank-specific rate, the risk premium, and other bank-specific charges. The central bank, however, was quick to point out that the actual rate offered to a customer may differ from this indicative rate published by the Bank of Ghana, depending on the commercial bank's assessment of the specific borrower's circumstances. The central bank has also argued in the past that publishing these indicative lending rate could help promote competition among banks and ultimately contribute to reducing lending rate in the country.
2: And that is the Business Desk report. Now, the Bank of Ghana has announced that it has halted the pre-financing arrangement for Gold Board's gold purchases program. The move is expected to significantly alter domestic liquidity conditions and influence the country's monetary policy framework. The governor of the Bank of Ghana, Dr. Johnson Isiama, disclosed this during the opening remarks at the Monetary Policy Committee meeting today. According to him, the decision took effect from July 1, 2026.
4: The committee judged that strengthening the operational framework was at that moment a more appropriate response than adjusting the policy rate. A related development also falls within this review period, i.e. with effect from July 1st, the Bank of Ghana ceased pre-financing the Ghana Gold Board's gold purchases program through its auction arrangement. This represents an important change in the sources of domestic liquidity and will form part of our assessment this week. Over the course of this meeting, the committee will assess how those measures have affected liquidity conditions, monetary policy transmission, and broader macroeconomic outcomes, and what they imply for the policy stance the committee should adopt this week.
2: And that is Bank of Ghana Governor Dr. Johnson Isiama. Now, telecoms giant MTN is expected to pay 40% more than any mobile operator and firm in the country. That is, if it decides to bid for the 5G spectrum license. The official notice accompanying the application for the license by the National Communications Authority was stated that this is due to the MTN's classification as a significant market player. One is not sure how this will affect the pricing of the service when MTN finally rolls it out. Still on MTN, its permission that is, it says that it positioning its home as the next frontier for digital growth with renewed investment in fiber broadband infrastructure. Speaking of the price conversations, Chief Home Officer for MTN, Richard Champon, said the company's strategy goes beyond internet connectivity to build an infrastructure that powers the country's digital future.
5: The commitment of $1 billion, it's a statement of belief in the Ghanaian economy and in the future of our country. Why do we really have to commit $1 billion? What does it mean for the everyday Ghanaian? It means that we're able to invest in the right infrastructure. For you to get internet connectivity in your home, there are a lot of things that goes in. This investment goes into ensuring that we are in the end delivering an experience that we call lived experience, where the real value that comes back to the customer is the ability to live their lives uninterrupted with a very reliable internet connectivity.
6: Time to do your lesson.
2: Richard Champon is the Chief Home Officer at MTN Ghana. And that is all for business on Newsnight.
6: Thank you very much. Let's do other stories this evening. Now, the Auditor General has uncovered major procurement and implementation lapses in the Green Ghana project, revealing the country could have saved nearly 95 million cedis in the purchase of seedlings over the 2023-2024 planting seasons. The project was launched in 2021 as a flagship national reforestation program under the Akufo-Addo government to combat deforestation, restore degraded landscapes and increase Ghana's forest cover. Nearly 52 million trees were planted between 2021 and 2024 at a total cost of about 226 million cedis to the state. The audit further raised concerns over unpaid suppliers, weak project planning and the inability of authorities to verify whether millions of distributed seedlings were actually planted. Data and research analyst here at Joy News, Anthony Menu, joins me in studio with more. Tony, what exactly did the Auditor General find?
7: Gemma, so for 2023 and 2024 planting exercise for the Green Ghana project, about 11.1 million seedlings were actually procured at an average cost of some 9 cedis, 50 pesos each from one, bringing the total expenditure between that period to 105 million Ghana cedis. But according to the AG, the same quantity could have been sourced from local seed producers, mm-hmm. who would have actually sold it to us for one cedi instead of the 9 cedis, 50 pesos. And that would have saved the nation some 95 million Ghana cedis.
6: I'm curious to find out if the ministry responded to the findings.
7: Yes, yeah, they actually did. So according to the ministry, this is due to some outstanding debts that they had with the local seed producers, which actually occurred two seasons before. That's the 2021 and then 2022. The ministry did not engage the local seed producers because the budget from the Ministry of Finance could not support how much they were actually, you know, wanted to buy, actually.
6: Right. Thank you very much, Anthony Menu. Now, the deadline set by the NDC for government appointees seeking to contest positions at the party's National Congress has now elapsed. Under the party's directive, ministers, chief executive officers, metropolitan, municipal and district chief executives and other affected government appointees were required to resign at least 6 clear months before filing nominations if they intended to seek party office. With no public resignations announced by affected national executives serving in government, the directive could significantly reshape the race for the party's December National Congress unless an ongoing court challenge changes the position. Joining me in studio is another research analyst, Jason Day, to break this down. Jason, when did the party announce this directive and what exactly did it say?
8: So the directive was announced on January 29th this year by the NDC General Secretary Fifi Kwete. He said that any person seeking to contest for a party decision, a position who holds a government appointment by the president must resign at least 6 months before filing nominations. And the deadline for that was by June, and that deadline has now passed, Gemma.
6: Also, do we know the people who have been affected by this directive?
8: Yes. So we found that there are 9 different people who are affected by this directive, including these people are the Youth Minister, George Opariado, Gold Board Chief Executive, Sami Jenfi. We have the Youth Employment Agency Chief Executive, Malik Basantali. We have the National Youth Authority Chief Executive, Osman Ayarega, and Ruth Sedo, who is the National Service Authority Director General.
6: Thank you very much, Jason Day.
9: Let's talk about something very pertaining to our health, because the Ghana AIDS Commission says low condom use, blood transfusion and high stigma are the reasons accounting for new infections in the country. Well, fresh details from the commission show that more than 13,000 people were newly affected with HIV in 2025, bringing the total number of people living with the virus to over 300,000. The data also shows that Greater Accra region has the highest number of people living with HIV at more than 77,000. Earlier this year, we sampled views on why some section of Ghanaians are hesitant towards condom use, and here's what they say.
10: when having sex with your guy, it won't go well. Like, it won't be nice. Like, any day, mommy, me say any day, mommy say me use a condom. Now I don't feel anything. Yeah, so I don't have to use it.
11: The youth don't like it because you won't feel the taste in it. So you don't like the condom. Oh, me, I haven't used condom before several years. Me, I don't know how to use condom.
12: This century, the men, they like it raw. They want to feel it, so.
13: Like, if you are using a condom, we feel like, I don't know, the skin is going to get into skin. So, like, we don't feel anything, sure. I know my koliwa, koliwa, koliwa, I know my
9: koliwa. Today we've stolen your time plenty, forgive us. But your say is up next, and Adam Kujo is in the studio. Adam, what do people say?

0: says, Mr. Haruna, what did Chairman Wuntumi do all this time when someone was using his supposed land for Galamsey? Musa Abatua in Asawase says, Chairman Wuntumi was in court and appeared strong and healthy. Hopefully, there will be no unnecessary speculation about his health. Philip Abuchi in Keta says, we should stop supporting wrongdoing in this country. So yes, Kenneth, these are some comments that have come in there.
1: Interesting there. And do you have some voice note for us?
0: Today we are turning on because you used my time. But yeah, I have a special story for you. So let's listen.

0: Okay. Why is it Kanashi? I want to know.
1: Oh, good. So, you know what a Ponzi scheme is, right?
0: Yeah.
1: Yeah, so a new Ponzi scheme by name CWPC actually had been popular in the, and you know a Ponzi scheme, those who enter first get money, and if you enter late, you lose your money. Well, some people entered late, and they thought they were going to be millionaires. So they formed a union, and during the floods that just ended, they actually put their personal money together and made a grand donation to flood victims, thinking that
0: God bless them.
1: Yes, thinking that their investments will come from CPWC, and then they would replenish whatever they do. Unfortunately, CPWC collapsed last Saturday, and so
0: Sikana Ashe.
2: Sorry to
1: them. Yes, but Kenneth, remember last week, a week ago, Miracle was arrested, and we had a special voice note.
2: Ooh.
1: Yes, please. Let's just a few seconds. Well, Kenneth, Miracles Abuaje, Kenneth, Miracles Abuaje went to visit them last week, and when he came out, and this is what now her new sound is.
2: Wow, the daughter and father have reunited, finally.
1: Finally!
2: We thank God. Well, thank you very much, Adam, for bringing us your say. That does it for Newsnight this evening. My name is Kenneth. Jesse.
0: My name is Gemma Apia.
2: Don't forget to do the two, brush your teeth day and night with Pepsodent. Have a good evening.

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0: Enu, you know what our father left us when he died?
1: Debts?
0: He left us land, Enu. But Nanayo said the land is his. The court said, come back in 2031.
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0: Shame and Asantua mixing, ya boy. The Bros Barbecue team. Thanks for tuning in, ever faithful, ever sure, as I always say. What happened to my music? Where's our producer? What happened to our music? One time.

Francis in Accra, I see you. Emmanuel Houston in Germany, it's been a while, thanks for joining. What happened to the Canadians? Yogi and Cole. Rookie inside Hacho.

Imagine Mind Joseph. Elom Kujawu.

Well, you know it. Playtime is over. And we start the way we start. Folks, until the lions have their own historians, the tales of hunting would always glorify the hunter. And you know I'll say that again.

folks, I said until the lions have their own historians, the tales of hunting will always glorify the hunter. Hello and welcome to the most opinionated hour on radio and the nation's thought-provoking hour. I am Nana Ansakwao, the fourth chief of the Little Republic of Akwemu Edumasa, and I say thank God it's Monday. It's a beautiful opportunity for Ghanaians to converge for to perform radio's finest ritual, a ritual that brings patriots together, a ritual that celebrates Ghana Month, a ritual that promotes culture, Ghana first, and Africanness, only on Joy 99.7 FM, Mondays at this time. And our topic, Operation Feed Yourself. Operation Feed Yourself. Folks, let's all gather and make truth good. Folks, once upon a time, I was invited to give a lecture at the Presbyterian University at Abetifi. And in my lecture, folks, I told them that our only hope as Africans, our only hope as Ghanaians, is to go back to our roots. Sankofa. If we are really going to advance quickly, then ironically, we must go back. Sankofa. We must choose our lane, we must choose our path, our principles, our beliefs and cultures and traditions, and stay in that lane. And within that lane, we can advance full speed. And I broke it down in the lecture for them to understand that in every sphere of life, education, religion, culture, justice, name it, governance, we as black people, as Ghanaians, have our own system. And no matter how advanced the world has been, we must fit all those advanced systems within our culture, our path. That and only that will let us advance quickly. Folks, you see, before we became civilized, quote and unquote, when we were told that we were not smart, uncouth, uncivilized, bones in the nose and human flesh eaters and all that negative attribute which we bought and paid for, our ancestors, folks, mostly had what would be termed as a backyard garden. The immediate surroundings of one's dwellings, they planted vegetables and medicinal herbs. Herbs were for cooking and for medicinal purposes. Folks, there was the akokobesa, which is used to spice your chicken soup or any meat that was a bit nauseating, has a very nauseating smell, the akokobesa would kill it. Akokobesa on its own has serious anti-cancer agents in there. Folks, there was what we call kakaberry adri. It was good for sore throats and cavities. There was the nunum, folks. You could bathe it, use it to bathe for spiritual cleansing. You could use it. It has an anti-inflammatory agent in it. So if you had a headache or something, you could boil some and drink. You had the achampong, which did similar things. So that when there was the need for it, folks, you didn't have to go to the farm or the forest to look for it. Within the surroundings, you could get some. The herbs that planted were shared among neighbors. So somebody will come and say, oh, Nana, can I take, you know, a piece of your akokobesa because I'm making a soup? Well, why not? You happily just pluck a leaf or two to go and use it. Neighborliness. You wanted a bit of vegetables, you just go back to your garden and, you know, pluck a bit of vegetables. Here, contumery, kakra, go to the bag, pluck a few contumery just to make it so that you didn't always have to go to the farm before you could get them. But those, this little first aid was what we kept around our surroundings. Folks, then we got civilized.
We went to school, waxed in English, Latin, French, Spanish, suit and tie kind of thing, you know what I mean? And so we cut down the herbs and we stopped growing the veggies. And then we replaced them with roses, green grass, carpet grass, bougainvillea, and the Porsche you wear, you know, you planted the orchids. You get all this charcoal, put it in a box and put your orchids in there. So, and one of the funny ones is this plant that literally looks like the contumbria, but it's got the white dots in it. It's just literally like contumbria. It's got the white.

And they could also not supply because they also relied on the rain. So then what do? You tend to import what you can't, so what you cannot grow for yourself, you import them. So the little things which we could have helped the farmer with depended on the farmer. The farmer can't supply, so then we have to import. So in 1972, then came my idol, honestly. I mean, of all the presidents that have been, this guy was my idol, General Kutu Achampo. He became head of state in 1972. And now, he declared what was going to be external loans. He decided he was going to use his own terms to pay whatever external loans he came to meet. So it was called Yentia. I mean, you know, when people say Yentia, people thought he said he wasn't going to pay the debts at all. No. He was going to pay the debt, but he was going to pay it in his own terms. And obviously, if I gave you money and I said every week, give me 10 cedis, and later when your son comes and says, no, I'm not going to give you the 10 cedis, but every month I'll give you 5 cedis, I'm going to be upset. So he knew the international world was going to be upset with him because of his Yentia policy, which he declared because he thought he didn't see why I make 10 cedis a year, I give it to you, then I come back to you to come and borrow 8 cedis. He said, no. I'll use the 8 cedis and give you 2 cedis. I won't come and borrow from you, but I'll pay for you. But obviously, these guys were not upset. And he knew he was going to get penalized from the international communities. And the only way they were going to get him was obviously if he also relied on them. So he knew we had to be self-reliant and self-sufficient. And so he birthed the idea of Operation Feed Yourself. He birthed the idea of Operation Feed Yourself. Wala tu, wala sa. Backyard gardens was the name of the game. And every household, I mean, I dare say almost every household had planted something. Corn, cocoyam, pawpaw, mangoes, anything that was edible, you planted. And everybody was in on the game. Get onion seeds, dig a little bed, put it in there. Within 3 months, you're plucking onions, cabbage, all those things. Every household was in the game. Cassava, corn, cocoyam, peppers, tomatoes. And on the national scale, he went on a massive irrigation revolution. He was irrigating plains, creating dams, irrigating plains, created the Aveime Rice Project to the point where now Ghana, forget about food sufficient, we had to export food because there was just too much food in the system. And then within the areas, there were what you call the food distribution system. And every week, they would just come and dump loads of food in the food distribution center. So you go there and you buy your cocoyam or your plantains or whatever it is that was there. You just go and pick it up at a very, very affordable price. Food was not something that you go to bed and think that, what was I going to eat tomorrow? That was not a problem for Ghana anymore. We exported food, including rice. Operation Feed Yourself. What a simple phrase. What a simple logic. That let everybody who has a little space put something edible there. Just takes off the pressure from the farmer and then it just fills the gap, basically. So this is what we've done it before. It's been done before. And so is it not so heartbreaking that the people who succeeded in Operation Feed Yourself to the point where we're now feeding others? The project even moved next up to Operation Feed Your Industries. So that they were planting jute to fill the jute factories. I mean, they were now, planting to feed the factories. Apart from feeding ourselves, we're not feeding

in the factories. So folks, how is it that today, the same Ghanaian whose father, whose grandparents did Operation Feed Yourself and were so successful, will travel to Burkina to buy tomatoes to just end their lives? Now, I know that the world has grown so much that, yes, maybe by all means you will travel to get some vegetable which only does well in the temperate zone. Well, now we are wealthier, we are richer, and we have a wider palate, so maybe one or two people would want to taste something other than tropical. And so, yes, you could travel to go and get a particular vegetable or particular product which is not available here. I don't say that that justifies one losing their life, but at least it justifies one traveling to go and get that product. But to rely on tomatoes so much that, I just say, without Burkina Faso, you will not get enough tomatoes. That, I can imagine, Nkrumah and all the other guys and, you know, Achampong all sitting down, you know, probably having a discussion, our ancestors having a discussion, and say, oh, these guys are coming, or they are coming from Ghana. How are they coming so soon? They went to Burkina Faso to buy tomatoes. Pardon? You want to buy what? Tomatoes. And what happened? And to think that this is a vegetable that would grow in 4 months, or probably 3 months, work the seeds in there, and it will come in 4 months. To think that we have enough rainfall, we have enough land, and we have so many people jumping up and down saying that we don't have jobs, unemployment, we don't have jobs, people are queuing, everybody wants to be a soldier, a police, a fire service, immigration, the whole country wants to go into the service center. And yet hundreds of millions of dollars, $100 million industry, has been handed over to Burkina Faso. $100 million industry has just been given to Burkina Faso. And all we need to do is dig a bed, work a seed, plant it, tender it, and then, boom, this red vegetable stroke fruit would come out. So I'm saying that in order for us to move forward, we have to go back and just do what our forebears taught us or were doing. Simple logic. We are becoming too civilized for our own good. Folks, we're becoming way too civilized for our own good. And Nakan, there's this thing that if you become too civilized, you will greet a goat in the morning. That you will do things that are not logic. If you get too wise, you will do things that are not logical. And we are there. Too civilized for our own good. Too civilized for our own survival. So surely, folks. But the thing is, now we are so divided and partisan that if somebody declared that let's do Operation Feed Yourself, the first thing we're going to find out is what political lineage is this guy speaking from? Or your MPP ni and or NDC ni? Because for NDC in India, then the MPP guy does not want to do a backyard garden because and if he's an MPP guy and if he does it, then the NDC guy is thinking, hey, you're betraying us. And I mean, That's where we've gotten to.
I remember there was a time where, you know, the economy was in crisis. And then there were just two words. I think one says the economy was in crisis and one says it was critical. And you know, so if you were party A, you had to use critical. If you were ready, you had to say crisis. I mean, you could not... yeah, you could not even just the words to describe the economy. Even though both were negative, you know, the words were assigned to whichever political divided you want. And I'm asking, in order for us to come together again, go back to backyard gardening. That's the era when secondary schools had their garden. That's the era where prisons had their gardens. You know, the prisons had massive farms. Almost every secondary school had a farm, and some of the farm produce literally fed the students. They could fill the gap. There were primary schools that even had gardens. There were some that even had animals. You had chickens and stuff that the students would look after, and when they grew, they would eat their things. They had the eggs, and they had the eggs. They didn't die, folks. They didn't lose their identity. So what has happened to us? Is it only just the politics? Now, I know when the politics is wrong, you know, nothing is right. I know that. When the politics is wrong, everything that falls underneath it doesn't add up. But is there a meeting point somewhere? Folks, is there a meeting point somewhere that this policy can be brought back and we shall all get on board, not feeling guilty that, oh, I'm kowtowing to MPP, I'm kowtowing to NDC? Because food, clothes, and shelter, man, that's what the average man wakes up needs. Food, clothes, shelter, and some good health care. The rest can follow. And for where we are, food should be very, very, and I won't use the word cheap. Food must be cheap. Everyone should be able to get a good, wholesome meal, at least two good meals a day. Two solid meals a day without it breaking the bank or even thinking about it. So what happened to us that we live in the tropics, with lands, with able bodies, and food? People literally go to bed hungry, thinking, but I'm saying we've done it before. I am saying Sankofa. How it is that our forebears had immediate gardens for just, you know, little things to support the household. It won't hurt to go back. Now we are even wealthier. Now our compounds are even bigger. Can we start planting things that we can eat? A bit of okra, a bit of garden eggs, a bit of pepper, a bit of beans. Have a couple of chickens in a coop. Something. Every household must have something. Brings the pressure down on the major farmers to the point where now we may be able to export some. Because everybody will tell you that as far as temperature and weather and soil and everything is compared, Ghana seems to be, you know, far higher than what it is in Burkina Faso. So they are closer to the desert. So if we leave this tropics and go into the desert in search of tomatoes, it's an indictment on all of us. But if we go to the point where we go and die, then that's like an absolute no-no. That's the major wake-up call. But the point is, where do we rally around? Who
who is going to build this cart so that we all join in together? That back to Operation Feed Yourself. Let's go back to Operation Feed Yourself and then feed your industries. Self-reliant and self-sufficient.

And in Zimbabwe, every household has a farm either in their houses or land available, and they grow corn, veggies. Every household rears chicken, and it's been a sermon which is well preached, so everybody joins in it. It says, even in the city of Harare, almost every household has a farm.

0: let me hear you. 0302-216-541. Yeah, Martin Deporis had the school farm. And somehow we had radish in the school farm. And there was this teacher who was so particular about this radish. Picture from Dr. Cynthia Tego. It's a sample of the okra I was harvesting. And some grapes that she's harvested. St. OJ is in DC. Hello, St. OJ. Hello?
1: Hello, Nana.
0: Yes, sir.
1: Nana Nyankwaba.
0: That's it.
1: God bless you, Nana, for what you do for God and country.
0: Amen.
1: The question is, what you are talking about, is it microeconomics or macroeconomics? So our politicians are interested in micro and macroeconomics, and a lot of English that did not make a lot of sense to most of us. You see, Ghana, some few years ago, when Ghana was playing the U.S. in the World Cup, I was watching it with an American professor. And any time the ball crosses the line, he asked me, Joseph, what is that? And like, Paul, that is throw-in. He said, what is throw-in? And I'm like, how come that? Professor, you don't know football. They don't know. In the U.S., you don't watch football. Ours is different. You know, the point I'm making is, here, what is actually telling us the fact that, you know, at the slightest provocation, we look for an alternative. Now, what would happen if we do not have all these junk alternatives coming in? Rice is coming in, maize coming in, domedo, and all that coming in. If we are not having all those coming in, we will make do with what we have and try to improve upon it. And sometimes, I don't understand why our politicians, they cannot do things that do not require money, but requires common sense. And sometimes, like, you are discussing it and we are talking about it. It is difficult to believe that they don't know what we are saying. And if they know it and they don't do it, then what's the point? You know? So, in recent times, we hear something like, the government is going to pay so much million for dechemicalization of the Nana. Because if you can put about $35 million or so dollars into trying to make water clean, but we cannot put $1 million into a commandant cocoa farm, there is something fundamentally wrong with our faculties. And I hope and pray that one day God will help us. Thank you, Nana.
0: Thank you, too. That's DC, OJ in DC. 0302-216-541. Hi, Nana. On this importation of everything into Ghana, even tomatoes, is a big business for some people. And if you try to cut it down, they will fight you politically. The tomato importation is a big economy that the women and their market truck drivers will not allow it to go away as they buy tomatoes grown in Ghana. There's much tomatoes grown in Ghana, but because the tomato in Burkina are cheap and the truck drivers and importers are there to make good business, they won't. We are our own problem. Francis in Accra. Hello, and who's talking to me?
2: Nana Kwesi.
0: Nana Kwesi, let me hear you.
2: Okay, so, Nana, when it comes to politics and religion here, I'm not arguing here tomorrow. So far as, especially politics, so far as it's something that they think it won't benefit them, I'm over there. So, even if the government wants to, this opposition people, they want it to fail, so that they will use it as campaign for the next election. And now the genesis of and the regulation of all of this is the constitutional. You see, until we get to a point where whether you belong to NDC, NPP, SNCC, or MAS, this is the direction we are going. Till we get to that point, you see, this Mahama care that they are doing a good initiative, but with your money at the Nakofane, don't be surprised. If government says, and this will come and do it, that is Ghana for you. And I mean, my worry is that in 2 years, we are there already. Very soon, we will import everything, the little food that we need to. See, my parents have land across the country somewhere. And have you realized that we are selling all the land to build? All the land, even the farmland, is being sold for money, hotels, and factories, all of these men are being sold to build. The friend has land somewhere, and one of these companies, they are very popular. I'm going to mention their name to give them green advent. They want to buy the land around all those areas, and they were sort of, getting into my parents' head to sell. One thing leads to the other, they informed us, and they said, hey, you are selling what? And I first time my friends didn't sell that land, that acres of land. And what is it? How many are sitting in there to be dying? And also, what policy can we have to regulate some of these things? Yes, I'm saying it will be here. And the person can do with it as they please. But if this is the path that we are going, we are on right now, all from land, they today, when we talk to you, on their compound, they are sitting in ourselves on concrete, they're facing on a head guy. So there's no small portion to do this small garden that you are talking about anymore. Eh, Nana? So as much as stop there, no problem, let's start to view on. See the people not the part of it. That's the guy in your mouth. They're yelling to the fence there. Even when it's killing us, we are okay because we are guys. So obviously, if you know what you want in our house, yes, we just want more garden anymore. Well, we have farmland, and after you realize we had a show, and we talk about unemployment, and think government, we have land to where Ghana here, even in Spain, blocks, you keep land going. So we have land. Why would government invest this by having in it? Every place and where, whatever, every place and where you go to mentor, this basic thing, every day, you explain the use, you pay them, you get your taxes. Remember, it's on this show that we talk about some of these things. You pay the use, you take your taxes, you pay them well, and we are farming this thing on your mentor, that's it. All of this is we are farming them. And within a short period of time, we won't be lacking some of these things. But here, Ghana we did. Nana, Ghana we do. Just like you said, my binding stance is it will be political. And even if people are being enrolled in it, you take people are here for which people are the PPP. You need the same party of our six. And it's okay. The next government can be saying, hey, they didn't agree for. They don't do it. Forgetting that. You do what you can do in your own corner. If you, the ordinary Ghanaian, you are in your home, you are continue blaming the leaders. And if you don't use your center, today. Good evening, Nana.
0: Good evening to you, Nana Kwesi. 0302216541. The Nubian Bees. New York City. So because we are now sophisticated and wise, we have now paved our compounds with concrete to concrete, more heat in our homes, so we air condition. Then when it rains, all the water runs off and causes flooding instead of sinking into the soil to nourish crops. Ajimai Joseph is in Community 9. Hello, Ajimai.
3: Ajimai. And how good are you? I hope you're doing well.
0: I'm very well, Ajingo. Let me hear you.
3: And now when you go to other places like Chautauqua Valley, East Lemoore, mm-hmm. when you look at the size of the land left behind, it's bigger than what the garden is on. Mm-hmm. But you see only flowers on it. Some of us who want the land to do something like backyard, you are not getting it. And now, what is it about, like, you have something like small place for poultry, you have small place for livestock, but you use their feces and mix something with it and use it to spread the rest of the land, then you plant something on it. And I was living in a certain house, and I'm a fan of somebody who used to eat a lot. So I was eating the pawpaw, just throwing the feces around. Lo and behold, the pawpaw germinated and grew and bear fruit. Eh? So God has blessed our homeland, Ghana, that whatever you put wherever, whatever you put in a land, the land, it will generate something. But Ghana here, you don't do it. Ghana, what is the common food that we used to feed our schools? Beef, gari, rice, kontomire, and other vegetables, mm-hmm. which we can grow it here in abundance and feed them. By Ghana, you are not doing it. But the political aspect that you are talking about today, Ghana, if, let's say you are NDC man, and I'm MPP. Yeah, MPP, maybe I have a lot of knowledge about a certain aspect of the economy. And not buying this, so actually, I might just say, come and help me to build this site. Instead of coming to build it for us, to build Ghana, once it's NDC, I will not come. Why? Sabotage. It's not about Ghana to grow, but who to grow Ghana is the issue. So until we change our mindset, we keep on suffering. Anna, God bless you.
0: God bless you too, Pastor Jermaine Joseph. And Kwame Teria is in Accra. Hello, Kwame.
4: Hi, Nana. Good day to you, sir.
0: Good day to you too, bro.
4: Okay. Just a quick one for you. Lovely program. But as a chief, I want to find out from you what you are doing for your listeners, inviting us to come and see whether in your backyard or in your village you rally the people around your subject, and whether they are actually following your lead to pursue this operation for yourself. Because usually it's like, let's see what the chiefs are doing. Now the traditional authorities, did someone like you were there right now. Tell us, is there something you started that maybe I can rally some youth around my area to come and have a look at the farm or the operation feed yourself that you have started in your backyard? That should, or that can or should form as a motivational step for the rest to follow. We can video that point on YouTube. So if you are willing and you started something, invite us to come over. I'll be willing to be there this Saturday if possible.
0: Well, you see, in the rural area, in the rural areas, it's almost automatic where everybody has planted something there. The issue happens in the urban areas. And because now the urban areas are becoming more populated and more people here, then the problem becomes prevalent. But within Dumasa or Mshio towns like that, everybody has a small patch of land where they've planted something. So the problem is not so much there, but the problem is within the urban areas. So, but yes, if you want to plant something, you know, come. Last week, there was a whole list of people who suddenly wanted to go into farming and were giving my calls, thinking, has somebody put my number out somewhere? But yes, by all means, I have, within Edumasa, we have lands for farming. So yes, by all means, you're most welcome. And yes, but we need to go back. We must go back. Hello. Yes, sir.
5: Good evening. I'm Godwin calling from Mongwa.
0: Godwin, make it quick for me.
5: Yes. I disagree with the last caller. Mm-hmm. Because if you say you wanted to see the campaign at your backyard before he watches food or something, and then I think he's not ready. All of these problems are political. We don't blame our politicians. What you are saying, and I do not know, I know it's my time because I'm from a city. Yes, I know that everything around that area. If you see my house, my kids, you don't get this plantain and other things. That's what you're saying. It is a normal question that they are being made in answer. So, what are you trying to tell us? This is a microgram. I think you have a particular baby. Electric industry will be a young man from a while with you. Then, do you know what you're doing? Where are you?
0: Thank you very much. As usual, my international producers, they will produce me wherever the world I am. Ziggy and Oliver, always on the ones and twos. Nana Nsakwa the Fourth, Chief of the Little Republic of Akwemue Dumasa. Every Monday at this time, we do the same ritual. God willing, next Monday, we shall be back to do this all over again. Kofi is going to come and play us some songs to get us back into the backyard garden. And Ziggy will still be on the ones and twos.

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1: Hello, good evening. Joy Headline News at 8 with me, Michael Ashale. And tonight, Chairman Wontu is expected to spend his first night behind bars, even as a fierce debate continues over the implications of Chairman Wontu's conviction on his bid for the NPP's national chairmanship. The party says it is not considering any move to disqualify him. General Secretary Haruna Mohammed says the NPP will wait for the outcome of an appeal against Bernard Entrebosiako's sentence before taking any decision on his eligibility to contest.
2: It is the party that is taking this particular matter up. We believe that justice was not served. Persecution was what was the order of the day. So until we resolve and get to the bottom of the matter, I don't think that we consider a conviction now, because we are appealing against that particular conviction.
1: Meanwhile, the NDC's Deputy National Director of Elections and IT, Rashid Tanko Computer, has dismissed claims that there was no evidence to convict Chairman Wontumi.
3: Dismiss the MPP press conference with the contempt it deserves. Completely. They shouldn't have allowed us to even talk about their press conference. We should be talking about the justice that has been served to the good people of Ghana, and then particularly those communities around Samra Boy. Look, go there and see the havoc this group of people have caused. Kidney cases has increased. Children have been born with defects. Currently, you go to Kwelebu, you see why the numbers are increasing. Cases of dialysis and all that increasing in Kwelebu. It's because of their activities.
1: Meanwhile, convener of the Ghana Coalition Against Illegal Mining, Dr. Kenneth Achigwe, says he would have preferred the Accra High Court to impose the maximum custodial sentence of 25 years on Ashanti Regional Chairman.
4: I would have wished that the judge would have given the maximum sentence of 25 years and also added the maximum fine. The reason why we need to be drastic in the sentencing of picking pinks who are involved in Galamsey is that what they do is mass murder. They're economic saboteurs that ought to be punished. You know that several politically exposed persons who are involved in Galamsey, there are DCs, MCs demonstrating either complicity or incompetence involved in Galamsey. What is happening to all of these chiefs? So this is just the beginning. If we really are going to deal with Galamsey decisively, then we need to make sure that a lot of big men who are marauding and parading the corridors of power, they are all candidates to also be, you know, sentenced.
1: Still on illegal mining, the Coalition Against Galamsey says government is winning the public relations battle, but not the fight against illegal mining. Last week, Lands Minister Imanalama Akufo-Addo at the Government Accountability Series vowed to pursue every illegal miner, financier and criminal syndicate destroying Ghana's forests and water bodies. We can listen to Dr. Kenneth Achigwe again, who says that illegal mining remains widespread in forest reserves, wetlands, and along major rivers despite ongoing enforcement.
5: We completely disagree with the ministry's assertion in its own conclusion that the era of impunity is over. The evidence on the ground states otherwise. The Eastern region, in the very shadow of the seat of government, continues to exhibit escalating lawlessness with no dedicated action to stop it. From Apedra Junction through to Enyinem Osino, the evidence of impunity is there for all to see. Is the perception of selective enforcement true? All involved in this illegality walk free, and we call on His Excellency the President to cause the arrest of all implicated in this major disaster around the major national tourist asset.
1: And finally, before we go, the Ghana AIDS Commission says low condom use, unsafe blood transfusions and stigma continue to drive new HIV infections. The commission says 13,900 people were newly infected in 2025, bringing the total number of people living with HIV in Ghana to 337,400, with Greater Accra recording the highest number. Earlier this year, we spoke to some Ghanaians about condom use and why they prefer to use it or otherwise.
6: When having sex with your guy, it won't go well. Like, it won't be nice. Like, enye de mami. Mimi say, enye de mami say, me use a condom. Now, I don't feel anything. Yeah, so I don't have to use it.
7: The youth don't like it because you won't feel the taste in it. So you don't like the condom. Oh, me, I haven't used condom before several years. Me, I don't know how to use condom.
8: This
6: century. The men, they like it raw. They want to feel it. So,
0: like if you are using a condom, we feel like, I don't know, the skin is going to get into skin. So, like, we don't feel anything, sure.
1: You hear that some people sharing their thoughts with us, and that ends the news at 8 with me, Michael Ashali. For more news, kindly log on to myjoyonline.com. 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

another beautiful Monday is upon us, 16 past 8 p.m. You're live on Joy 99.7 FM. A very good evening to you. I do believe that you're doing well. I hope that your weekend was great, and I do believe that you're back from the weekend in one full piece. We give thanks to God for that. I am Kofi Hayford, host of The Overdrive, running on your radio Mondays, Tuesdays, and Wednesdays, 8 p.m. to 10 p.m. Mondays, Inspirational Mondays, Tuesdays, Afrobeats, Tuesdays, and Wednesdays, it's a mixed bag kind of day. And so we're starting this week in style, the 20th day of July, 2026. Trust me, it's going to be a wonderful week. The World Cup is over, so you can be very sure that it's going to be back-to-back goodness here on your radio, especially on The Overdrive with me, Kofi Hayford. This show is proudly produced by Ziggy Badio, Anita Tay, and Oliver Fanyol. Big shouts going out to Nana Kwikwemisa as well. Thank you so much for leaving the dials locked here. I want you to stay interactive with me today. 055-1111 and 997. 055-1111-997. It's going to be an uninterrupted session of music. 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If you're ready, I am ready too.

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0: That's right. And of course, there is more here on Joy 99.7 FM. Inspirational Monday edition of The Overdrive is live from now till 10 p.m. Thank you so much for making this important decision of spending time with us here on The Overdrive with me, Kofi Hayford. Let me say special greetings and good evening and all the best of the evening to my lecturer, Dr. Kwame Areko. He says, Kofi, I'm doing the listening. Thank you so much, Dr. Areko, for leaving the dials locked here on Joy FM. We're super grateful and we're honored to have you here with us. Thank you for doing the listening. Kofi Buachi Ajimang is tuned in as well. Same as Wolanyo in Adenta, who says, Kofi, I really missed you. Oh, Wolanyo, I miss you too. It's been a while, I know. But I do hope that you caught up with us on Saturday for the Weekend City Show, right? Yeah, we're back this Saturday as well. If you're just joining us, don't worry. We have about one more hour to go and then some 8 minutes as well. We're going to make it worth your while. So please keep it locked here on Joy 99.7 FM. And let's do this together. Monday evenings are special. All the inspiration that you need to go through the week are piled up here for you on Joy 99.7 FM. 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
0: 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You are cordially invited to the official launch of the Gam Manche Tennis Open 2026, held under the auspices of His Royal Majesty the Gam Manche Ni Takitaikuchu II. This landmark tournament celebrates sporting excellence, youth development, tourism, and community unity through the game of tennis, and will bring together government officials, the diplomatic community, the corporate sector, traditional leaders, the sporting fraternity, and the media. It's happening on Thursday, the 23rd of July, 2026 at 4 p.m. at the Gam Manche Palace in North Kanishi here in Accra. 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The Gam Manche Tennis Open 2026 is in partnership with Joy FM, Hits FM, Joy Prime, Joy News, Asempa FM, Adum FM, and Adum TV. 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I have a question for you though. What would you do if you borrowed money from someone and instead of charging you interest, they demanded a pound of your flesh if you failed to repay? It sounds unbelievable, doesn't it? Well, that's exactly the gripping story at the heart of Guyana's Pound of Flesh, the first original African adaptation of William Shakespeare's legendary classic, The Merchant of Venice. Yes, this August, Image Bureau, April Communications, and the National Theatre proudly presents the hilarious, thought-provoking, and unforgettable theatrical masterpiece written and directed by George Quay. Catch it live at the National Theatre on Saturday the 1st, Sunday 2nd, Saturday 8th, and Sunday the 9th of August, with shows at 4 p.m. and 8 p.m. each day. today. Tickets are at a cool 200 Ghana cedis only, and they are available at www.imagebureaugh.com, or you can simply dial *714*46#. 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Gayine's Pound of Flesh, a story of justice, revenge, mercy, and the choices that define our humanity. Please do not miss it. Alrighty, we're still here. The news is up next in about 3 minutes, after which the Overdrive continues right here with me. Kofi Hayford is the name. Please keep it locked right here. And also send in your messages 055-1111-997. I'm leaving you in the hands of Maureen Biniam. She calls this one Wakasa. He has spoken, and it will definitely take us to the news.

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2: Joy headline news at 9 with me, Esther Essie Nkrumah. Chairman Wuntumi is expected to spend his first night behind bars tonight, even as a fierce debate continues over the implementation of Chairman Wuntumi's conviction on his bid for the MPP's national chairmanship. The party says it is not considering any move to disqualify him. General Secretary Haruna Mohammed says the MPP will wait for the outcome of an appeal against Bernard Ntibusiakum's sentence before taking any decision on his eligibility to contest.
3: It is the party that is taking this particular matter up. We believe that justice was not served. Persecution was what was the order of the day. So until we resolve and get to the bottom of the matter, I don't think that we consider a conviction now, because we are appealing against that particular conviction.
2: Meanwhile, the NDC's Deputy National Director of Elections and IT, Rashid Tanko Computer, has dismissed claims that there were no evidence to convict Chairman Wuntumi.
4: Dismiss the MPP press conference with the contempt it deserves. Completely. They shouldn't have allowed us to even talk about their press conference. We should be talking about the justice that has been served to the good people of Ghana. And then particularly those communities around Samra Boy. Look, go there and see the havoc this group of people have caused. Kidney cases has increased. Children are being born with defects. Currently, you go to Kwelebu, you see why the numbers are increasing. Cases of dialysis and all that increasing in Kwelebu. It's because of their activities.
2: Moving on. The coalition against Galamsey says government has won the public relations battle, but not the fight against illegal mining. Last week, Lands Minister Emmanuel Amakofigboa, at a government accountability series, vowed to pursue every illegal miner, financier, and criminal syndicate, destroying Ghana's forest and water bodies.
5: Let me be clear, the era of impunity is over. Government will continue to pursue every individual, every financier, every criminal syndicate that profits from the destruction of our environment. The law will be applied without fear nor favor.
2: But at a review of the minister's presentation in Accra, convener of the coalition against Galamsey, Ken Ashibe, said illegal mining remains widespread in forest reserves, wetlands, and along major rivers despite ongoing enforcement.
6: We completely disagree with the ministry's assertion in its own conclusion that the era of impunity is over. The evidence on the ground states otherwise. The Eastern region, in the very shadow of the seat of government, continues to exhibit escalating lawlessness with no dedicated action to stop it. From Apedra Junction to Enyinem Osino, the evidence of impunity is there for all to see. Is the perception of selective enforcement true? All involved in this illegality walk free, and we call on His Excellency the President to cause the arrest of all implicated in this major disaster around the major national tourist asset.
2: Away from that, Education Minister Haruna Idrisu says a revised curriculum for kindergarten to junior high school will be presented to the Education Ministry on Wednesday. It introduces subjects including coding, artificial intelligence, electronics, and TVET, while placing greater emphasis on ethics, patriotism, and civil responsibility.
7: The revision of our curriculum is to ensure smart start curriculum for greater integration of technology, science, engineering, and mathematics. We have promised to introduce coding, electronics, artificial intelligence, and TVET into the basic education curriculum.
2: That'll be all for now. For more news, do log on to myjoyonline.com. 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

25 minutes to 10 p.m. You're still here on Joy 99.7 FM. Kofi Hayford here from now till 10 p.m. And of course, for the remaining minutes, we'll make it worth your time. Thank you so much for leaving the dials locked here on Joy. I have quite a few birthday shouts going out to some amazing people. To you, Albie. Nah, your call, Albie. Happy birthday going out to you, girl. Wishing you loads and loads of God's blessings. I know you lost your mom a few days ago, and our hearts are going out to you. Accept our condolences, but I wish that this new love brings you loads and loads of happiness and joy, and may your pain go away forever. Happy birthday going out to you, Abigail. Yeah. Big shouts going out to you, Kai Besogbo. You're tuned all the way from the US of A. And then to you, Nanaya Johnson. Big shouts going out to you, Nanaya Johnson. Nanaya is sending belated birthday wishes going out to Poku and Gloria Osetutu of Stafford, Virginia in the US of A. To you, Poku and Gloria Osetutu. Belated happy birthday going out to both of you. It's coming from Nanaya Johnson. And I do believe that this new lap will bring you loads and loads of God's blessings, yeah? To you, Bertha Akom of Zenith Bank Ghana Limited Internal Audit Department. Happy birthday going out to you. It's one coming from Nicholas Kofi, our brother here. Right here in Accra. Yeah, big shouts going out to you, Adele Geetha. You're also tuned in. Thank you so much for keeping the dials locked here on Joy FM. Thank you so much, Adele. To Bernard Kwashi. Bernard Kwashi, big man. It's your birthday today, Charlie. We're wishing you loads and loads of every good thing under the sun. Enjoy this new life. The World Cup is over. I'm very sure you were thinking about all the missed passes, the bad referee decisions. I mean, we all feel the heat when our team drops points, right? But let me talk to the parents. While we were stressing over football, what's the game plan for the kids at home? 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We've been talking about it for a while now. 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Call Selassie on 023-323-3444 for reservations and inquiries. 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

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I trouble my I trouble a ton no more. Yo no more. No no more. 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

Dina the Soprano. 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And that means that we are wrapping up our show. Thank you so much for being a part of the show. I'm super grateful. Quite a few messages here before we dash out. Selam Komlan, you tuned in. Thank you so much for joining us, my brother. I'm grateful. Nicholas Kofi, thank you so much as well. Kofi Boachia Jiman was also here with us. And we are happy that you guys tuned in. Thank you so much. We're back again on your radio tomorrow, same time, 8 p.m. to 10 p.m. It's going to be the Afrobeat edition tomorrow. And then on Wednesday, we have the Mixed Bag, and that makes up the Overdrive for the week. 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Drink responsibly, and it's not for sale to persons under 18 years of age and certainly not recommended for pregnant women. This advert is FDA approved. Show was probably produced by Ziggy Badio, Anita Tay, and Oliver Fanyong. Special shouts to our brother Nana Kweku Emisa. I'm going to leave you in the hands of Maureen Biniam. Once again, she calls this one Love Song.

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1: Joy headline news at 10 with me, Esther Isinkuma. The Ghana AIDS Commission says low condom use, unsafe blood transmission and stigma continue to drive HIV infections. The commission says 13,951 people were newly infected in 2025, bringing the total number of persons living with HIV in Ghana to over 337,000, with Greater Accra recording the highest number. Earlier this year, we sampled views on why some sections of Ghanaians are hesitant towards condom use. Here are their views.
2: When having sex with your guy, it won't go well. Like, it won't be nice. Like, enye de mami, mimi say enye de mami say me use a condom. Now I don't feel anything. Yeah, so I don't have to use it.
3: The youth don't like it because you won't feel the taste is in it, so you don't like the condom. Oh, me, I haven't used condom before several years. Me, I don't know how to use condom.
4: This century, the men, they like it raw. They want to feel it. So,
5: like if you are using a condom, and we feel like, I don't know, the skin is going to get into skin, so like, we don't feel anything, sure.
1: Director General of the Ghana AIDS Commission, Dr. Prosper Akambo, now breaks down the 2025 figures.
6: Well, it will mean that for the general people living with HIV/AIDS, that population is contributed by new infections and how long those who have new infections are living long. If you reduce the number of people living who are dying from HIV/AIDS, then that domain is going to increase. And if you don't drop your new infections that significantly, that domain would also increase. What we are doing is that people are living longer with the disease now, so that is creating the 334,750 you are seeing.
1: Away from that, Chairman Wuntumi is expected to spend his first night behind bars tonight, even as a fierce debate continues over the implementation of Chairman Wuntumi's conviction on his bid for the NPP's national chairmanship. The party says it is not considering any move to disqualify him. General Secretary Haruna Mohammed says the MPP will wait for the outcome of an appeal against Bernard Inchibusia's sentence before taking any decision on his eligibility to contest.
7: It is the party that is taking this particular matter up. We believe that justice was not served. Persecution was what was the order of the day. So until we resolve and get to the bottom of the matter, I don't think that we consider a conviction now, because we are appealing against that particular conviction.
1: Meanwhile, the NDC's Deputy National Director of Elections and IT, Rashid Tanko Computer, has dismissed claims that there was no evidence to convict Chema Wuntumi.
8: Dismiss the MPP press conference with the contempt it deserves completely. They shouldn't have allowed us to even talk about their press conference. We should be talking about the justice that has been served to the good people of Ghana, and then particularly those communities around Samra Boy. Look, go there and see the havoc this group of people have caused. Kidney cases has increased. Children are being born with defects. Currently, you go to Kwelebu, you see why the numbers are increasing. Cases of dialysis and all that increasing in Kwelebu. It's because of their activities.
1: On illegal mining, the Coalition Against Galamsey says government is winning the public relations battle, but not the fight against illegal mining. Last week, Lands Minister Emmanuel Amakofibua, at a government accountability series, vowed to pursue every illegal miner, financier and criminal syndicates destroying Ghana's forest and water bodies. But at a review of the minister's presentation in Accra, convener of the Coalition Against Galamsey, Ken Ashebe, said illegal mining remains widespread in forest reserves, wetlands and along major rivers despite ongoing enforcement.
9: We completely disagree with the ministry's assertion in its own conclusion that the era of impunity is over. The evidence on the ground states otherwise. The Eastern region, in the very shadow of the seat of government, continues to exhibit escalating lawlessness with no dedicated action to stop it. From Apedra Junction through to Enyinem Osino, the evidence of impunity is there for all to see. Is the perception of selective enforcement true? All involved in this illegality walk free, and we call on His Excellency the President to cause the arrest of all implicated in this major in this disaster around the major national tourist asset.
1: And that's how we wrap up the final bulletin for the day. I am Esther Isi Nkrumah. For more news, do log on to myjoyonline.com. Late Night Express is next with Ziggy Badiou.

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